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2: And we can't go wrong when we put the principles of the Bible. I'm glad you mentioned John chapter 1, verse 1. God, in the beginning was God. God is love.
3: God is love. That's the foundation.
2: Yes, and you mentioned in your workshop to the young men today, the strongest power on earth is
3: love. That's what makes you achieve things, or what makes you think about what you want to do today. It makes you organize your life. It makes you have a positive attitude. It makes you empowered. It makes you transcend race. It makes you transcend your background. It makes you transcend negative thoughts. It turns negative into positive. It turns weakness into strength.
2: That's right. And you talked in your workshop that society tried to put you in a box as a young person with your brothers that had challenges.
3: Right.
2: And in your adult life, they try to put you in a box. They say, that's Oprah's man.
3: Yeah, that's right. They have the Oprah program, you know. So, and she is an exceptional. Talk about somebody who doesn't refuse to be in the box. And she's adamant about it, too. She's not playing. She said, don't put me in a box that says my network is going to fail. Network, she turned it around. Don't put me in a box and say I can't make it because it's a man's world. She turned that around. Don't put me in a box and says I can't make it because I come from a poor background. She turned that around.
2: Yes, she did.
3: Don't put me in a box and says I can't empower myself because I was abused. She turned that around. So she turns it around because of the way she thinks.
2: That's right. And I love what she said when she was a little girl and her grandmother was doing laundry.
3: Yeah,
2: I think she said she was about 3 years old.
3: Right.
2: And grandma said, Gal, you better watch what I'm doing here because you're going to do this one day.
3: You're going to do
2: and
3: this
2: Oprah
3: today
2: said,
3: you're going to hope you work for some good white folks one day. She says her mom, her grandmother would be very proud because now she's got some good white folks working for her.
2: Talking about transforming your life.
3: Transformation. Transforming your situation from washing clothes. Wash me now, girl. You might have to do this one day.
2: And even at that young age, she said
3: she knew that that wasn't going to be her destiny. She didn't say nothing, but she knew in her mind, in the core of who she is, that that wasn't going to happen. And she carried that same core throughout her whole life.
2: So if we can get our parents, first of all, to make that change in their thinking, and then empower their children to see, I don't have to be who the world says I am.
3: Mind is the master power that molds and makes, and man is mind, and evermore he takes the tool of thought and shaping what he wills, brings forth a thousand joys, a thousand ills. He or she thinks in secret, and it comes to pass. Environment is but your looking glass. So when you change your mind, you change your life.
2: Thank you so much. Three questions, listeners, so you can get Mr. Graham's book. We're going to send it to you free. Anyone who answers these three questions correctly and sends your answers to
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2: Question number one. Name a book written by our guest, Mr. Stedman Graham. Name a book that he has written. Question number two. What is the name of his company? That's an easy one. What is the name of his company? We mentioned that. And question number three, name one thing that Mr. Graham said a parent can do in the home to help transform their child's thinking. Write down your answers to these three questions and his book. I won't name the book because that would help you to answer the question. His book will be yours. Mr. Graham, any parting words to our listeners? And thank you for the privilege of interviewing
3: me today. Just thank you for what you do. You're getting the right message out there. You're trying to empower people. You're empowered as a special person yourself. And I just am very humbled by the opportunity to be able to speak with you. And thank you for all that you do to help so many other people get the message out.
2: The pleasure was all mine. Thank you.
3: Thank you.
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1: And Sister Rhoda G. Hello, my family in Christ. We are back, and I pray that all is well and everyone is having a good and blessed day, and that this broadcast tonight will give you the encouragement and hope that you need in our Lord and Savior Jesus Christ. Amen. Well, Minister Norris G., it is such a blessing to be here with you on another fine Thursday night, and I just want to thank the Lord for bringing us together again. One more time. Amen.
0: Amen. But as always, before we go into this broadcast, I would first like to have a word of prayer. Lord, we thank you for waking us up this morning, clothing us in our right mind. Lord, we thank you for how you protected us from harm, hurt, and danger. Lord, for we are living in some perilous times, God, and we know that we need your protection. Lord, we know that we can do nothing without you, Lord. We know without you, Lord, that we will fail. We will be like a ship without a sail.
1: Yes, amen.
0: And tonight, Lord, we are looking to you because you are our only hope.
1: Yes, you are.
0: Lord, you are our only refuge. Lord, you are our only solution.
1: Yes,
0: and right now, Lord, we look to you on tonight.
1: Yes, we do.
0: Lord, we look to you for all our resources. Lord, because we know that you are a God who will never, ever fail us.
1: Amen.
0: All these blessings we ask in the name of the Father and of the Son and of the Holy Ghost. In Jesus' name, we pray.
1: Amen. Amen.
0: Amen. Praise God.
1: Thank you, Jesus. Amen.
0: Our broadcast tonight goes out to all the sick and shut in. We are praying for you. Praise the Lord. We are praying for the families of Vanessa Jones. We are praying for you on tonight. We are praying for the prisoners in the jail cells. We are praying for you.
1: Yes.
0: Praise the Lord.
1: Amen.
0: Our heart goes out to you all. And at this time, we would like to have a moment of silence.

0: That old ship of Zion.
1: Amen.
0: Huh?
1: Amen.
0: That old ship will be passing by.
1: Oh, yes, it will.
0: One day.
1: Oh, yes, it will.
0: That's Amen. Why it behooves us to get our life in order, praise
1: yes,
0: the Lord.
1: Amen.
0: So we'll be ready for the ship.
1: Yes, amen.
0: When it comes.
1: Yes.
0: Huh?
1: Thank you, Jesus.
0: Our
1: yes,
0: prayers are
1: yes.
0: with you all in this time of grief, for we know that when you believe in Jesus, you are just sleeping. Jesus said in the book of John 11, chapter 25th through the 26th verse, Jesus said, I am the resurrection and the life. He that believeth in me, though he were dead, yet shall he live. And whosoever liveth and believeth in me shall never die.
1: Amen.
0: Believeth thou this.
1: Amen.
0: Praise God.
1: Thank you, Jesus.
0: Praise the Lord.
1: Amen.
0: Can't nobody do you like Jesus, huh?
1: Amen.
0: Can't nobody.
1: Nobody.
0: Do
1: Amen.
0: You like the
1: Amen.
0: Lord?
1: Amen. Yes.
0: Huh?
1: Yes. Amen.
0: Praise the Lord.
1: Thank you, Jesus.
0: God is good on
1: all
0: tonight.
1: The time. Oh, yes, he is.
0: Praise
1: all
0: the Lord.
1: The time.
0: And no matter what kind of day you've had.
1: Yes.
0: God, he still can turn things around
1: oh,
0: on tonight.
1: Yes, he can.
0: Huh?
1: Oh, yes, he can.
0: All you have to do is just believe.
1: Yes, amen.
0: On the Lord.
1: Yes,
0: praise
1: amen.
0: The Lord.
1: Amen.
0: And God, he can turn things around.
1: Oh, yes, he can. Amen.
0: Praise the Lord. At this time, if Sister Rhoda G would like to say something, she could speak right now if she got a comment or something.
1: I just want to say I'm just glad to be here with you, and I just thank God for letting me see another day. I just thank him for everything, and I just want to tell people, don't be discouraged. God is in control. Don't let this world get you down. God is truly in control. You just have to keep holding on to his unchanging hands.
0: Amen.
1: Amen.
0: And at this time, the testimony lines are open.
1: Oh, yes, they are. Amen.
0: So if there's anyone who would like to make a special announcement, or if you need prayer on tonight, or if you have a testimony, you can call the radio station at area code 313-871-6094 or 313-871-6095. If you have anything you would like to talk about, just call in. We would love to hear from you on tonight.
1: Amen.

always and always, Lord, you kept me from harm and danger. Lord, you've been so good. I gotta tell somebody. Can I get a witness? I said, can I get a witness?

0: We are live tonight. Praise the Lord. Amen. If you need peace, strength, or direction tonight, stay with us. Because whatever you need on tonight, God's got it.
1: Oh, yes, he does.
0: Whatever your problem, just turn them over to the Lord.
1: Amen.
0: Because I declare that Jesus, he can work it out.
1: Oh, yes, he can.
0: Oh, yes, he can.
1: Oh, yes, he can.
0: Praise the Lord. Tonight, I would just like to read a portion of scripture for you coming from the book of Isaiah, 55th chapter, the 6th through the 11th verse. And it reads, "Seek ye the Lord while he may be found.
1: Amen.
0: Call ye upon him while he is near. Let the wicked forsake his way, and the unrighteous man his thoughts. And let him return unto the Lord, and he will have mercy upon him."
1: Yes, he will.
0: "And to our God, for he will abundantly pardon. For my thoughts are not your thoughts, neither are your ways my ways, saith the Lord.
1: Amen.
0: For as the heavens are higher than the earth, so are my ways higher than your ways, and my thoughts than your thoughts. For as the rain cometh down, and the snow from heaven, and returneth not hither, but watereth the earth, and maketh it bring forth

0: it shall not return unto me void, but it shall accomplish that which I please, and it shall prosper in the thing whereto I sent it.
1: Amen.
0: And may the Lord add a blessing to the reading of his word.
1: Thank you, Jesus. Amen.
0: And I'm here to let you all know on tonight that even although things look bad and things look a lot shady, God is still in control.
1: Oh, yes, he is.
0: Huh?
1: Thank you, Jesus. Oh, yes,
0: I say the Lord is in control.
1: Oh, yes, he is.
0: On tonight.
1: Amen. Thank you,
0: Jesus. Praise the Lord.
1: Yes, he is.
0: And this thing is about to turn around. I know a lot of us can't see it, but believe me when I tell you, God is about to turn this thing around.
1: Amen.
0: And our testimony lines are still open. If there's anyone would like to call in, that telephone number is area code 313-871-6094 or 313-871-6095. Call in and let us know about how good God has been unto you.
1: He is good all the time. Amen. Well, family, the name of my first short poem that I will be reading is called Give This World Back to God. And this poem is for everyone who knows that if we don't have God in our lives, we are going to continue to live in turmoil and unrest with no peace in sight. Oh, yes, we are. Amen. What is going on in this world today? Where is the love for one another? Where has it gone? It just seemed to have went away. What has happened to us trying to feed someone that is hungry or helping someone in need? Where is the Holy Spirit that our Lord and Savior Jesus Christ gave to each and every one of us, family? Where is it indeed? The Holy Spirit that shows love and mercy to all human race, that overcame hatred and sin through God's favorable grace. We cannot allow Satan to lead our lives into such turmoil and unrest with the light so dim. We must pray to God and turn this world back over to him. Oh, yes, we do. Amen.
0: Amen.

0: Yes, family, no matter what we have done, we are still worth saving, but we still have to turn this world back over to God. Oh, yes, we do. Amen.
1: Amen. Praise the Lord. We invite you all to partner with us as we continue this outreach to the world. 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
0: Amen.

0: When the hour is late and the rent is due.
1: Call him.
0: When you think there's nothing more that you can do.
1: Call him.
0: I want you all to let God's love fill you. Now remember, God's love is overflowing. A love for all mankind.

this love is not easy. Over the years, we built up hardness in our hearts from old heartbreaks and disappointments and prejudices and times when we choose not to forgive. It starts when we're young. And by the time you get to be my age, you can have a hard, crusty buildup around your heart. I want you all to ask Jesus to melt the hardness in your hearts, to wash you clean and let you love again. Sister Aretha, could you sing that one more time?

0: call him up.
1: Yes, amen.
0: Why don't you call him up tonight and tell him what you want? Call on the Lord and tell him what you want. If you want your body healed, tell him what you want. Just call him up tonight and tell him what you want. Praise the Lord. Without further ado, praise the Lord, we are getting ready for some dinner, for some spiritual collard greens and some mashed potatoes, huh?
1: Amen.
0: And I know some of you all out there like your fried chicken, huh? We getting ready to preach, praise the Lord, the word of God. I won't be before you all too long, so don't take your sleeping pills yet, praise the Lord. I'll be short, praise the Lord, but to the point tonight, praise God. Giving you the word of the Lord. Family, tonight I'd like to ask you all a question.

0: you can turn to. And tonight, brothers and sisters, we're living in a world where you would like to turn to certain sources, but you don't know if you can turn to those sources. But a source that you can always turn to is God.
1: Amen.
0: You can 100% trust God.
1: Yes.
0: Because we're living in a world today where the scales are not balanced. But I know someone who has a balanced scale.
1: Amen.
0: Every day.
1: Yes, amen.
0: And we all, one day, will have to stand before that judge. Praise the Lord.
1: Amen.
0: Tonight I will be coming from the book

I will love thee, O Lord, my strength. The Lord is my rock and my fortress and my deliverer. My God, my strength, in whom I will trust.

0: upon the Lord, who is worthy to be praised. So shall I be saved from mine enemies. And may the Lord add a blessing to the reading of his word.
1: Amen.
0: And the message for the hour is, God is. God is.
1: Amen.
0: Praise the Lord. You know, sometimes when you talk to people, they try to tell you what God's name is. But I'm reminded that when Moses asked God, who would I tell the people that sent me? God told him that I am sent you.
1: Yes, he did.
0: Because Amen. God have so many names. God been around from the very beginning of time. Huh?
1: Yes.
0: We know the highest name is Jesus Christ.
1: Amen.
0: But we can't put a label on God, because God is not a God of division, but God is God, and he's God all by himself.
1: Oh, yes, he is.
0: And he don't need no help on tonight.
1: No,
0: praise
1: he doesn't.
0: The Lord.
1: Amen.
0: I will be speaking about 5 military symbols tonight in the way that David characterizes God's care. First, out of the 5, I will be talking about a rock. Now, let's look at a rock. What kind of rock is David talking about here? David is talking about a rock that is solid.
1: Yes.
0: Huh?
1: Amen.
0: When he mentions a rock, David knew all about rocks. Huh?
1: Yes. Amen.
0: He slew Goliath with a smooth stone.
1: Yes, he did.
0: A rock hardened earth, a small piece of rock. But here David said that the Lord is my rock.
1: Amen. Huh? Amen.
0: And let me tell you, my brothers and sisters, God is a rock that is unmovable. Huh?
1: Oh, yes, he is. Amen.
0: He's our bulwark.
1: Oh, yes, he is.
0: A strong wall of defense.
1: Oh, yes, he is.
0: Of protection and
1: you,
0: support.
1: Jesus. Yes.
0: A wall that cannot be penetrated.
1: No, it can't.
0: Huh?
1: Amen.
0: He is a solid rock.
1: Oh, yes, huh? He is.
0: Jesus is our mainstay.
1: Oh, yes, huh? He is. Amen.
0: Our chief support.
1: Oh, yes, you are, Jesus.
0: When someone
1: Thank
0: is
1: you,
0: your
1: Jesus.
0: Chief support,
1: Amen.
0: You're foolish to move away from their protection.
1: Amen.
0: Huh?
1: Amen.
0: God is our protection.
1: Oh, yes, he is.
0: And can't nobody protect you.
1: No.
0: Like God can.
1: Thank you, Jesus.
0: Huh?
1: Amen.
0: We need God's protection.
1: Yes, we do.
0: What does that mean? We just don't need physical reassurance.
1: Yes.
0: But we also need spiritual reassurance as well.
1: Thank you, Jesus.
0: God, he is our rock.
1: Oh, yes, he is.
0: In every aspect of our life.
1: Thank you, Jesus.
0: A rock.
1: Amen.
0: That can't be moved.
1: No, he
0: a
1: can't.
0: Rock
1: Amen.
0: That won't be moved.
1: Yes, amen.
0: An eternal rock.
1: Yes, he
0: that
1: is
0: here
1: amen.
0: To stay.
1: Thank you, Jesus.
0: That is going nowhere.
1: No, he ain't.
0: Praise the
1: Thank
0: Lord.
1: Thank you, Jesus.
0: Now let's look at our second care. That would be a fortress. Praise the Lord.
1: Thank you, Jesus.
0: A fortress. What is a fortress? A fortress is a fort. Fortified, strong, a place of a permanent post. Sometimes foundations can get old and corroded and worn down on earth. But I'm here to let you know on tonight, my brothers and sisters, God's fortress never breaks down.
1: No, it doesn't.
0: Huh?
1: Amen. Thank you,
0: God's
1: Jesus.
0: Fortress
1: Amen.
0: Is an eternal fortress.
1: Oh, yes, it is.
0: God's fortress
1: Amen.
0: Is an unmovable fortress.
1: Oh, yes, it is.
0: A place
1: Amen.
0: Of defense and security.
1: Yes, thank
0: huh?
1: you, God. Thank
0: when a
1: you,
0: fortress
1: Lord.
0: Is strong,
1: yes.
0: it can't be penetrated.
1: No, it can't.
0: Back
1: Amen.
0: In David's time, they had what you call battering engines. If the enemies came against a gate, they would use battering rams. And the battering rams were rendered worthless when they let bags of chaff and other fenders from the battlement. They would use grappling chains or have the heads broken off by used stones hurled from above. If that didn't work, they would try to go over the wall with a ladder, but coming so close to enemy lines, that would be very risky, as amen. You climbing on somebody's turf on a ladder,
1: yes,
0: trying to come into their space. Oftentimes, they would be met with opposition. People with bow and arrows, the bowmen would be shooting them down. They would have slingers that would be hitting them with javelin throwers and boiling oil poured on them. It is clear that a well-protected fortress is hard to encounter.
1: Amen.
0: And God is an impenetrating fortress.
1: Oh, yes, he is.
0: Can't no
1: amen.
0: Weapon
1: no
0: get
1: weapon.
0: Through God's
1: amen.
0: Barrier. Huh?
1: Yes, amen.
0: There will be no battering engines
1: amen.
0: That can be used against them or any other weapons.
1: Amen.
0: Huh?
1: Amen.
0: Now let's look at a shield. What is a shield? A shield is a broad piece of armor carried on the arm to protect you. If you have a shield, you have to be constantly alert.
1: Yes.
0: If you are in battle, you have to always be on your guard.
1: Amen.
0: But if God is your shield,
1: amen.
0: He
1: thank
0: can
1: you,
0: cover
1: Jesus.
0: You.
1: Oh,
0: huh?
1: Yes, he will.
0: He
1: amen.
0: Can cover you completely.
1: Yes, he can.
0: Because
1: amen.
0: With your shield, you can't afford to be off your guard, because if you lower that shield down, somebody can possibly take off your head. We need God to be our shield.
1: Oh, yes, we do.
0: The shield is a figure of God's protection.
1: Yes, amen. Thank you,
0: Jesus. A figure of God's protecting care.
1: Yes, amen.
0: And no weapon can penetrate through God's shield.
1: Amen. Thank
0: right
1: you,
0: now,
1: Jesus.
0: We're in a powerful spiritual battle.
1: Oh, yes, we are.
0: And it's going to take God to fight this battle.
1: Oh, yes, it is. Amen.
0: We got to step back.
1: Yes, we do.
0: And let God get in front.
1: Amen.
0: Huh?
1: Yes, amen.
0: Because
1: you,
0: God
1: Jesus.
0: Is our defender.
1: Oh, yes, he is.
0: Praise the Lord.
1: Amen. Thank you,
0: it
1: Jesus.
0: Appears that in the times that we are living in, people are getting rewarded for bad behavior.
1: Yes,
0: huh?
1: Amen.
0: And people are being fired, they're being punished, they're being locked up, and everything else for good behavior.
1: Yes,
0: huh?
1: Amen, amen.
0: They're being persecuted for telling the truth.
1: Yes,
0: for standing
1: amen.
0: Up for what is right.
1: Yes,
0: but
1: amen.
0: When you see something that is not right, move out of the way and let God take control.
1: Amen.
0: Amen.
1: Amen.
0: Some
1: amen.
0: Things are bigger than us.
1: Oh, yes, it is.
0: But there
1: amen.
0: Is nothing bigger than God.
1: No, it's not.
0: There is no
1: amen.
0: System that is bigger than God.
1: Amen.
0: There is no organization that is bigger than God.
1: Amen.
0: There is no city that is bigger than God.
1: Amen.
0: There is no universe that is bigger than God.
1: Amen.
0: There is no people that is bigger than God.
1: Amen.
0: No one
1: thank you, Jesus.
0: Is bigger than God.
1: No.
0: Praise
1: no
0: the
1: one.
0: Lord. Let's look
1: not
0: at our
1: one.
0: Horn
1: amen.
0: Of salvation. A horn of salvation is a symbol of might and power.
1: Amen.
0: Might is power of resources, the ability to handle situations. When you in power, power is a position of authority. God is power.
1: Oh, yes, he is.
0: Huh?
1: Oh, yes, he is.
0: God has all power.
1: Yes, amen.
0: Of heaven and earth.
1: Yes, he does.
0: Is in
1: amen.
0: His hand.
1: Thank you,
0: huh?
1: Jesus. Amen.
0: God has power over all things.
1: Oh, yes, he
0: the
1: does.
0: The living
1: amen.
0: And the dead.
1: Oh, yes, he does.
0: God has
1: amen.
0: Power.
1: Thank you, Jesus.
0: Over the heights.
1: Yes.
0: The depths
1: amen.
0: And the principalities.
1: Yes, he does.
0: Huh?
1: Yes, he does.
0: And everything that dwells within.
1: Amen.
0: Praise the Lord.
1: Thank you, Jesus.
0: Now, our fifth and final is a stronghold. The stronghold is high above our enemies.
1: Yes, amen.
0: Place of refuge. Heaven is off the grid. Can't no country detect it.
1: Amen.
0: Because you can't detect it, that doesn't mean it doesn't exist.
1: Amen.
0: Huh?
1: Amen.
0: God is trying to tell us something on tonight. Heaven is a stronghold.
1: Oh, yes, it is.
0: High
1: Amen.
0: Above the earth.
1: Amen.
0: I'm reminded that they tried to build the Tower of Babel centuries and centuries ago.
1: Yes.
0: And God struck all of them with confusion.
1: Yes. Amen.
0: That's why we all speak different languages today.
1: Yes.
0: Because
1: Amen.
0: Man got together and said that we're going to make this tower to go up to heaven. Now, can you just imagine if everybody was speaking the same language, how terrible things would be right now? But God knows how to balance the scale.
1: Yes, he does.
0: Praise the
1: Amen.
0: Lord.
1: Amen.
0: And that's Jesus. Why we have all these different languages, if anyone is wondering why we have so many different languages.
1: Amen.
0: But I'm coming to a close tonight, my brothers and sisters. And this evening, I just want to let you know tonight that God is in the midst of trouble.
1: Yes, he is.
0: God Amen. Is going to balance the scale.
1: Yes, he is.
0: Praise
1: Amen.
0: The Lord.
1: Oh, yes,
0: trust
1: he is.
0: In the Lord
1: Thank
0: tonight.
1: You, Jesus. Oh, yes.
0: Believe
1: Amen.
0: In him.
1: Yes.
0: Let
1: Amen.
0: God be your rock.
1: Amen.
0: Because God is unmovable.
1: Oh, yes, he is.
0: God is a holy and a just God.
1: Oh, yes,
0: huh?
1: he is. Amen.
0: He cannot be moved.
1: No, he can't.
0: He cannot
1: Thank you, Jesus.
0: Be bribed.
1: Amen.
0: Stand back
1: yes.
0: and let God get in front.
1: Yes, amen.
0: For the enemy won't be able to penetrate through this rock.
1: Amen.
0: When the enemy are coming at us from all directions,
1: yes,
0: let
1: amen.
0: God be your rock.
1: Yes,
0: huh?
1: amen.
0: You are amen. Not praying with
1: oh,
0: me tonight.
1: Yes, we are.
0: Let
1: amen.
0: God be your rock.
1: Yes, amen.
0: Let God be your fortress.
1: Thank you, Jesus.
0: And deliverer.
1: Yes, amen.
0: When the enemy tried to run behind you, he can't follow because God is your fortress.
1: Oh, yes, he is.
0: So don't come running behind me with no doubt and disbelief
1: amen.
0: Because
1: amen.
0: I don't want it. God is my fortress.
1: Oh, yes, he
0: and
1: is.
0: My deliverer.
1: Oh, yes, he
0: my
1: is.
0: My brothers and sisters,
1: amen.
0: If you need protection on tonight, look to God. Let God be your shield.
1: Yes,
0: for
1: amen.
0: God is the horn of our salvation.
1: Oh, yes, he is.
0: He is both
1: Thank
0: mighty
1: Jesus.
0: And powerful.
1: Oh, yes, he is.
0: In the book of
1: amen.
0: Psalms, 19th chapter, 14th verse, he shot his arrows and scattered the enemy with great bolts of lightning. He routed them.
1: Yes,
0: Psalms
1: amen.
0: 59 and 11th verse, but do not kill them, Lord, our shield, or my people will forget. In your might, uproot them and bring them down. Psalm 75th chapter, 10th verse, who says, I will cut off the horns of all the wicked, but the horns of the righteous will be lifted up.
1: Amen.
0: God is the final word.
1: Oh, yes, he is. Amen.
0: Only God will decide the conclusion, the end.
1: Amen.
0: God will take care of all concerns.
1: Oh, yes, he will.
0: Related
1: Amen.
0: To the wicked.
1: Yes, amen.
0: And the godly.
1: Thank you, Jesus.
0: God will balance all the scales.
1: Oh, yes, he will.
0: God
1: Amen.
0: Is the Alpha
1: oh,
0: and
1: yes,
0: Omega.
1: He is. Oh, yes,
0: he
1: is.
0: Is the beginning.
1: Oh, yes,
0: and he
1: is
0: the
1: Thank
0: ending.
1: You, Jesus.
0: He is the first.
1: Yes, he
0: and
1: is.
0: And he is
1: Amen.
0: The last.
1: Yes, he
0: Praise
1: is.
0: Praise be
1: Amen.
0: To the Lord.
1: Thank you, Jesus.
0: Amen.
1: Amen.
0: Praise
1: Amen.
0: God.
1: Thank you,
0: if
1: Jesus.
0: If there is anyone tonight who don't know the Lord and you would like to accept the Lord Jesus as your Lord and Savior, You can repeat this prayer after me. Lord Jesus, I am a sinner. Forgive me for all the wrong that I have done. For I invite you to come into my life, and I believe that you have rose from the dead. If you believe this prayer that you have just said, you are saved.
1: Oh, yes, you are.
0: Amen. When you can, go to a Bible-based church where someone is preaching the gospel truth.
1: Amen.
0: Praise the Lord.
1: As we leave this place, let the grace of the Lord Jesus Christ and the love of God and the fellowship of the Holy Ghost be with you all. And let everybody say, amen. Good night, everybody. Amen.
0: Amen.

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1: 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Welcome back to the family.

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He leads me beside still waters. He restoreth my soul. 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And sometimes, the soul doesn't get the notice. It has a hole in it due to things that's happened in the past. Hurt, abuse, molestation. But we want to speak to you today and tell you that God wants to heal the hole in your soul. Some people's actions are not because their spirit is wrong, but it's because the past has left a hole in their soul. May this wisdom help you get over your past and remind you that God wants to heal the hole in your soul. I have my sister, Leandria, here. She's going to help me share this wisdom.

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Amen. And when we pray, we want to end that with a declaration, a decree. So I'm speaking for all of you listening, starting here.

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1: I love you, Lord. And I lift my voice to worship.

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Tell him you don't know where he brought me from. 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

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He said, I got a song that I want to sing.

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But they went to church the next Sunday morning, and they noted that the old man wasn't sitting in the corner. And they went on back to church that next Sunday morning, and they noted that the old man still wasn't sitting in the corner. They get worried now. And they went on back that day, next Sunday morning, and they noticed that the old man still wasn't sitting in the corner.

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Finally, a voice just came down from heaven with

When we get there, what I like about it, there'll be no more senior choir, no more young adult choir, no more inspirational choir. But I'm talking about when we get there, everybody's gonna get together. No more jealousy, no more hatred, no more envy. 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

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I'm talking about what God has done for you. Just take 10 more seconds, because for some of y'all, he's been better than that. It was not because of any goodness of your own, but he sent two watchmen called grace and mercy. And if it hadn't been for the grace of God, you should have been. 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

0: It ain't over. 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Feels like you're down for the last count. It ain't over. Feels like you cried your last tear. Not over. Not over. Not over. Not over. God has the final say. God has the final say. God has the final say. That said you wouldn't make it, but God has the final say. That said you won't be nothing, but God has the final say. That say you ain't going nowhere, you ain't about nothing, but God has the final say.
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You know, the Bible says in Psalm 27 and 13, David said, I had fainted lest I had believed to see the goodness of God in the land of the living. And what we come to understand and know that even when it doesn't look good, it works for the good. To all those that are called according to his purpose, help me say,

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Come on, look at your neighbor and tell them it's a yes for me. You ought to look at your neighbor and scream at him and say, it's a yes for me.

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Tell him you don't know where he brought me from. 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

He leads me beside still waters. He restoreth my soul. When you become a believer, your spirit is made right. And sometimes, the soul doesn't get the notice. It has a hold in it due to things that's happened in the past. Hurt, abuse, molestation. But we want to speak to you today and tell you that God wants to heal the hole in your soul. Some people's actions are not because their spirit is wrong, but it's because the past has left a hole in their soul. May this wisdom help you get over your past and remind you that God wants to heal the hole in your soul. I have my sister, Leandria, here. She's going to help me share this wisdom.

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So I'm speaking for all of you listening, starting here, starting now. The things that hurt you in the past will control your future.

church. 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And there was an old deacon there, had been going to that church for a mighty long time. Every Sunday morning, he would always beg that choir director, said, "Listen, would you let me sing a song?" He said, "I got a song that I want to sing."

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But they went to church the next Sunday morning, and they noticed that the old man wasn't sitting in the corner.

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Finally, a voice just came down from heaven. Wait.

choir. No more young adult choir. No more inspirational choir. But I'm talking about when we get there, everybody's gonna get together. 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No more envy. 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But every day will be something, y'all. I better let this alone. 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

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I'm talking about what God has done for you. Just take 10 more seconds, because for some of y'all, he's been better than that. It was not because of any goodness of your own, but he sent two watchmen called grace and mercy. And if it hadn't been for the grace of God, you should have been. 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

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And sometimes, the soul doesn't get the notice. It has a hold in it due to things that's happened in the past. Hurt, abuse, molestation. But we want to speak to you today and tell you that God wants to heal the hole in your soul. Some people's actions are not because their spirit is wrong, but it's because the past has left a hole in their soul. May this wisdom help you get over your past and remind you that God wants to heal the hole in your soul. I have my

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So I'm speaking for all of you listening, starting here, starting now. The things that hurt you in the

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Storm came. The lightning started flashing. The young man that was driving the car lost control of the automobile. Ran off the road, and everybody was all right except him. They got out of the car, and just across the dirt road was a white house. They took him across there to that white house and knocked on the door, and the white lady came to the door and said, "Can I help you?" They said, "Ma'am, if you just let us, our brother just got in an accident. We want to just come in and make a telephone call. We want to call the doctor." They walked in, and daughter got on the phone, and the phone kept ringing, and there was no answer. Finally, somebody picked up the phone and said, "I'm sorry, but the doctor's not here. He's out on his rounds." Somebody say yes here. Well, the daughter put that phone down and went back into the living room, and the little children, they were sitting there crying. They were all sitting there crying. And by that time, grandmama had got out of the car. She made her way across that dirt road, and she walked up to her and just opened up the screen door. And she peeped in and she said, "How's my son doing?" And they told her, said, "Mama, we tried to call the doctor, but he was out on his rounds." She said, "Child, let me come in." She walked in and she looked at that white lady. She said, "Ma'am, do you have a closet?" She said, "Ma'am, do you have a closet?" The white lady looked at her and said, "If you want to use the phone, you can use the phone." She said, "No, ma'am, I don't want to use the phone, but I want to call my doctor, and I need to go to your closet." Wait a minute. She made her way to that closet, and there was just enough room for her to get in there. She walked in that closet. The children were walking behind her. She walked in that closet, and she closed the door, and before she talked to the Lord, she said this.

0: I want to see, listen, I want to see the hands of you that know him to be a doctor in the sick room. If you know he's a doctor, let me hear you say yes. Well, grandmama came out that closet and she made her way back to the living room. And everybody was just singing and praising the Lord. The children had gotten happy. The white lady had got happy. And while they were praising the Lord, there come a knock on the door. There was a knock on the door. They were just praising the Lord. Daughter ran to the door and said, "Who is it?" The man that was standing at the door said, "Listen, little girl, I'm the doctor. If you don't mind, I was just in these bars and I needed a place to turn into. Would you mind if I come in?" He walked in that room. She just raised her voice and said this.
1: There is God talking. I said, "Hey, God."

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Let me hear you say yes. If you're going to be a doctor, say yes. If you don't mind, help us sing one chorus. Hey, it's joy. Come on, say it. In the room.

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Open up your mouths right now. You're on holy ground. Come on, come on, come on. Press on in, press on in. I wish I had somebody that would help me press, press. Come on, let's go into the holies of holies. 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God, we worship your name today. 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
2: Hello, everyone. It's good to be back with you again. I know I've been off the air for several weeks. And I thank my brother Craig for stepping in for me and filling in. I believe that this man, Craig, is a mighty man of God. And I know you heard him over the last few weeks ministering on the program. And what he was telling you was the Word of God. And the Word of God does not lie. But I want to thank everybody for their prayers. And it really, really feels good to be back on the air. Let's have a word of prayer. Father, bless your people. They're your people, Father, not mine. For whatever you give me from my heart, bless them. There's a word for somebody out there, probably many out there that need a word from you. So, Father, whatever you put in my mouth, let it be a blessing to those who need it. In Jesus' name, amen. You know, over the last few weeks, I have ran into some incidents or circumstances that just surprised me and surprised my whole family and everything else. So what I wanted to talk to you about tonight is this: what happened to you? What happens when you get a negative report? What happens to you? If you're in the hospital and the doctors come in and they've ran all kinds of exams and everything, and you're sitting there in your bed or lying there in your bed, and they come in and say, well, Mr. So-and-so or Sister So-and-so, or, we've come to the conclusion that over the tests that we've ran and over the things that we've done, we're sorry, but we have to give you a report that is negative. And it could be, a death sentence for you. And then after that, everything that they do is to prepare you for a time for you to go on. But in your heart and in your mind, in your spirit, what are you saying when you get that report? How do you react to such a report? Did you know the best thing that you can say is nothing? Because if you open your mouth and you say, you mean I have this? Then you're opening a door for Satan to come in. Not only to come in, but also to bring fear. Fear causes a lack of faith. And when you can't believe God for a miracle, you get in a situation that is not good. And that's why the body of Christ is so important to fill in and to help those who are going through circumstances like this, that they can feel the love and the prayers of the saints that are around them. That is very, very important that you be in a body where you can get prayer. You know people who can pray. They can bring the heavens down, the glory of God down. And you need to be around people like that, because it's going to make so much difference over the next few months. And probably maybe if they've given you at least a year, maybe two to live, it's going to make a lot of difference. Why? Because faith changes things. Words changes things. When you get a bad report, the thing that you need to do is to stay silent. Don't acknowledge it. Don't say, no, well, I have this or I have that. No. You understand where the doctor is coming from. He's telling you something is in your body that's not good. And we know that. But still, the God that we serve, his word says, what does his word say? In Psalms 107, verse 20, it says, he sent his word and healed them and delivered them from their destruction. Did you know Jesus died on the cross, but he took those stripes on his back over 2,000 years ago for our healing, our deliverance? The Bible tells you in Isaiah 53:5 that by his stripes we are healed. In 1 Peter 2:24, it says, by his stripes we were healed. In other words, Jesus has already paid the price, and now we're going to have to believe for a miracle from God through prayer, through the word, and through studying, and whatever means that God leads you to do, you need to do it and follow it. Because God has got plans for us to win the fight of faith that he's given us to win. And when we turn our heart to God, and we may not understand why we got the negative report, it may not even be something that is in our family gene line, or none of our family members have ever had it before. But all of a sudden, you go into a hospital, they say this and that, and they run tests, and all of a sudden they come back, and you have probably the worst negative report you could get. And a lot of them are negative reports is that, well, you have a certain cancer and there's no cure, and you're stage 4, and you're going to die. Not much hope, is there? Not much at all. But you see, when we keep our eyes on Jesus and not on the circumstances, then God has an opportunity to come in and to help us. You remember Peter walking on the water? Jesus was out walking on the water and coming to him, and he said, fear not, it's me. And Peter said, Lord, if it's you, bid me come. And did he? He said, come, Peter, come to me. And Peter, not knowing any different, any better, he was taking God's word, and he was taking his what Jesus said by his word, that he was going to walk to him. And he did. He got out there and he started walking on the water. But then he started looking around. He was noticing those waves coming in, and the big waves and everything, and he thought, oh my gosh, what am I doing out here? What happened? A little bit slight of doubt entered in. And when that doubt came in, the faith started to dwindle down. And then Peter says, Lord, Lord, save me, save me. And Jesus reached out and said, Peter, where is your faith? Where is your faith? And this is what you have to do today. If you've gotten a bad report, our focus has to be on what God's word says. We have to maintain a level of faith that whoever comes around us, whoever is near us, that when they give us a negative report, or they're talking about this negative report that you've got, you get away from those people. You don't need to be around. Why? Because they're going to influence you some way, somehow, if you don't get away. It's like the old saying is, you get too close to the creek, you're going to fall in. You stay around people with a negative attitude, you will pick up that negative attitude, and where's your faith going to go? It's going to go down the hill. You have to be around people who can motivate you, who can help you, who can help you with prayer and intercession. And again, the Bible says in Psalms 107, verse 20, he sent his word and healed them and delivered them from their destruction. That's one of the most powerful words that there is in the Bible. And I want to give you another scripture here. For things that are attacking you, the things that are coming against you. In Mark, the 11th chapter, the 23rd verse. You remember what it says? I'll just read the 22nd verse also and go over that with you. And Jesus answered and said unto them, have faith in God. Faith? Faith is believing for something that you do not have. It is not manifested in the flesh yet. It's only in the spiritual realm, but you're going to have to bring it into the physical realm by your confession and your thankfulness to God. When I wanted a Bible, and I know I've mentioned this before probably, but back years ago when I heard the faith message come out, I thought, is this real? Is this really real? Does this really work? But if you look at everything that God has done, everything God has said was by faith. He spoke it into existence. He did. And so, Mark 11:23 says, "For surely I say unto you, whosoever shall say unto this mountain, be thou removed, and be cast into the sea, and shall not doubt in his heart, but will believe that those things which he said will come to pass, he will have whatsoever he said." Now, what did that say? Whosoever shall say unto the mountain, what mountain? That negative report that you've got. You cursed it in the name of Jesus. You come against it in the name of Jesus. And then you get scriptures in there that go along with healing. Father, you said, I curse that thing in the name of Jesus, and I claim authority over it right now because your word says that you sent your word and healed me and delivered me from my destruction. You said in Psalms, in Isaiah 53:5, by your stripes, Jesus, I am healed. And you go after those scriptures, and you hang on to those scriptures, and you confess those scriptures day after day, just like you would take medicine, capsules or medicine, whatever they've got to give you. You take 3 or 4 of those a day, and you quote the scriptures 3 or 4 days at a time. 3 or 4 times a day you need to quote those scriptures. And then once you start quoting those scriptures and coming against that thing and cursing it, then you need to come back and you say, Father, I thank you for my deliverance. I thank you that you heard my prayer. Father, you said that whatsoever things that we desire when we pray, believe that we receive them and we will have them. Mark 11:24. Those three scriptures right there, have faith in God. Curse the circumstances that you're coming up against and believe God for whatever you're praying for is going to come to pass. And what did he say? And you will have it. You will have them. And that's what you're going to have to realize. And there's going to be nights that you're going to be laying in bed. There's going to be days that you're going to be around people that are negative. And you're going to be laying in bed, and those thoughts are going to come to you. Well, you heard what the doctor said. You just might as well give up. Make yourself comfortable. Go out and enjoy yourself. Do what you want to because you only have a few months left to live. I was so disappointed in a doctor. I heard him one day. There was a person that came in. And the doctor said that this man had stage 4 cancer. No cure. No nothing. And the doctor was a Christian. God had healed this doctor from cancer. And the very thing that God had healed this man from cancer was when he did not encourage this other man about hope, about healing, or anything. When he come in, he told him, go enjoy life. Do what you want to do until the time comes. Because he said, all these other doctors are trying to tell you that your time is short. Not one time did he say, let's pray. Not one time did he say, we're going to believe together for a miracle from God. That's what I was wanting the doctor to say. That's what I was wanting for him to hear from him. What is it? Because if you've been healed of cancer, you ought to be in there motivating and helping those people who come in with certain types of diseases that are terminal. You need to be in there uplifting them, giving them some type of word, some type of encouragement to keep them going. But this wasn't the case. And my question was, where was his love and compassion for his father's people? Where was it at? Did he just put on the doctor uniform? Or did he put on the coat or the anointing of God to say, hey, let's pray. Let's get together. I'm going to believe for you, brother. Or I'm going to believe for you, sister. And we're going to overcome this. And God is going to bless you. And you're going to be able to get out of this mess. I believe that would have done more for that man than a lot of other things would have done. But when your own doctors tell you that are Christian, that just go ahead and enjoy life, this is where we need to wake up. Why? Because we don't need doubt and unbelief. We need people around us that will pray. We need people around us that will call upon the name of the Lord. In Proverbs chapter 4, it says, my son, attend to my word. Let them not depart from thine eyes. Keep them in the midst of thine heart, for they are life unto those that find them, and health. What was it? Health to all their flesh. All their flesh. All their flesh. And I want you to, I'm going to repeat this. All your flesh. Why? Because that is what the terminal illnesses do. They go after your flesh. It's not your spirit, man, that they're after. They want to destroy that body that God created and gave you from the beginning when you were born. And I know there's people out there listening that are listening and they're saying, you know, I got that kind of report. I got that kind of report. And it's hard for me to believe God because I'm scared. I'm frightened. Fear has gripped in and come in my life, and I need help. And you lay there at night in the bed, and you wonder, well, how many days do I have? What's going on through your mind? And this is where, folks, this is very important. I want you to listen to me. This is where, when those thoughts come in, you have to take authority over them and say, no, no, that's not of God. That's not of God. 2 Corinthians says, and cast it down imaginations and everything, and every thought that exalts itself above the word of God. In other words, when you start getting those thoughts of discouragement, when you start getting those thoughts of giving up, when you get those thoughts of doubt and unbelief, you say, no, that's not of God. I don't accept that in Jesus' name. God didn't give us a spirit of fear. He gave us the spirit of power, love, and a sound mind. And those that are you out there that are listening, that are going through something like this, you need to pay attention to the Word of God. Find scriptures in the Bible that talks about the healing of God. There's Psalms 107, verse 20, Isaiah 53, 5, 1 Peter 2, 24, Proverbs 4, through 20 through 23. There's so many more scriptures in there, because. But the one thing you're going to have to really remember now, and I'm going to tell you this, you have to watch your mouth. You cannot speak anything negative. The thing that has to come out of your mouth is the Word of God and only the Word of God. Don't say anything negative. Don't listen to anything negative. If you get it around people that you know and they, They love you, and they're about me. And they mean well. But we can't afford people with doubt and unbelief. We can't. It's our life that we're believing for. It's our life that we need to be able to go and to fight every day, every night, to keep our faith up. You remember the story about the lady with the issue of blood? Sure you do. She was unclean. And when you're unclean like that, you can't go out in the public. They could stone you to death. They could kill you. But she had heard the things that Jesus had done. And she had said in her heart, now, if I could just touch the hem of his garment, I would be made whole. I would. And people knew he was coming. They'd already proclaimed that he was coming. And he was coming down the road. And he was walking, and people were thronging him and touching him because they were wanting to get healed. But nobody got healed until this woman reached out. She fought through the crowds. She could have been stoned. They could have taken her out and killed her. But she didn't care. She had to get to Jesus. She had to reach out for him. And she gave up everything that she had. If this was going to be it, this was going to be it. Either I was going to get healed or I wasn't going to get healed. But she went that extra mile. She stretched her faith. She believed God in it for the impossible. Even though the other people were touching him, trying to get healing from him, that's one woman touched the Master by faith, believing that whatever she did to get to him, she would get healed. And what was her confession? If I could just touch the hem of his garment. And she did. And immediately, Jesus stopped and he said, who touched me? Who touched me? Somebody required something from me. Is that person going to be you? Are you going to reach out and touch Jesus and get healed? Are you going to believe for the impossible when all the other people were that are around them didn't get healed, but this one particular woman got healed? Why did she get healed and these other people didn't? I'm sure they wanted to be healed. Because it wasn't anything that she did. It was what she believed in her heart that would happen. And that was, if I can just touch the hem of his garment, I'll be made whole. That should be your prayer tonight. This afternoon, it should be your prayer. Every one of you people out there that are listening there, that have a terminal disease, that they've given you no hope, this is what you need to do. Reach out. Reach out with all your heart, mind, and soul and believe God for a miracle. And the thing that we're going to have to watch now is our tongue. We can't confess negative. We can't say, well, I believe God for a couple of days, but I didn't get my healing, and I guess it's not for me. No, that's a lie of the devil. That's a lie. God doesn't change. If he says healing is for you, healing is for you. But it's your part that you have to go by. There's certain laws that are in there that God has set up for healing. In some areas it is. And the one thing that we forget, the very first thing that we forget, is that God gave man authority on earth. And what we say is a result of what happens to us later on. What do I mean? The Bible tells us in Proverbs 18:21 that death and life are in the power of the tongue. And they that love it shall eat the fruit thereof. Yeah. So when we do this, we have to be able to control our mouth and believe God for the impossible. God gave man authority over earth, but man has wasted it. He's turned it into everything else except what it should be, a righteous mouth instead of an evil mouth. And we speak doubt and unbelief every day. And then we turn around and we're trying to believe God for a miracle. It doesn't work. So let's get our confession under control. Let's get the word of God in our mouth. And let's believe God for a miracle. I want to pray for all of you now that are out there that have a terminal disease, and God and the doctors have given you up to die. There's no hope. But there is hope. My Father sent his Son to die on the cross for you. He took 39 stripes on his back for your deliverance and your healing. And you're going to have to believe God for every ounce, every part of body, your energy, your faith, whatever you're doing, you're going to have to believe him with all your heart that God is going to raise you up. So, Father, I pray for those people right now. Father, let your anointing go forth. Raise up your people, Father. Heal them. Deliver them. Set them free from this curse that's been upon them right now. And, Father, we give you all the glory and honor in Jesus' name. If you've grown cold from the Lord and you'd like to renew your life to God, I want to pray for you. If you're out there and you've never given your life to God, I'd like to pray for you. Because there's nothing better than coming into the kingdom of God. Because God has so much for you, and it's really unbelievable. But I want to pray for you right now. If you want to come back to the kingdom of God, confess this prayer with me. Just repeat after me. Say, Father, in the name of Jesus, forgive me of all my sins. Cleanse me from all unrighteousness, Father, and I'll serve you the rest of my life. And I believe that Jesus died on the cross, rose from the grave, and now sits at the right hand of the Father, making intercession for his people. In Jesus' name, amen. If you prayed that prayer, find a local church somewhere that you can go to. And find one that preaches the gospel, not a watered-down gospel, but the gospel of healing, deliverance, casting out devils, speaking with other tongues. And I guarantee you, you'll be a changed individual. For those, we'd love to hear from you. For those who'd love to write us, you can reach us at Healing is the Children's Bread, PMB 167, 520 South Main Street, Grove, Oklahoma, 74344. And until next week, goodbye and God bless.
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each and every one of you that took the time out to listen to this record. Just want to encourage you that no matter what you've been going through, no matter how long you've been going through it,

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There was an old familiar hymn that I couldn't understand back then, but now that I'm all grown up, I understand what they were talking about.

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He's a worthy God. 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
0: 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That's a good place to bless him. 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
2: 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Christ calls us to love with actions and in truth. So get ready, because something's good is about to happen in your life.
3: Welcome to today's broadcast. This is Pastor George. So glad you joined us for Love in Action. We've been considering knowledge. And when I talk about knowledge, sometimes we think about being puffed up with information. But the knowledge I want to talk about, the knowledge we've been discussing, has to do with our intimacy with Christ. It has to do with knowing Him. The Apostle Paul had declared that that was his goal, his aim, that he might know Him. Not that he might get saved, he was already saved, and not that he had never met the Lord, he had met the Lord. But he was talking about the relationship, the quality. I compare it to a man knowing his wife, the intimacy that comes from their interaction, their closeness, their full disclosure, their oneness. And so I want to read a scripture with you that I want to talk about today. I'm sure you're probably very familiar with it, and it's in the Gospel of John, the 8th chapter, beginning at verse 31. The King James Version says that Jesus said to those Jews that believed in him that if they were to continue in his word, then they were his disciples indeed, and they will know the truth, and the truth will set them free. In the NIV, it says, to the Jews who had believed in him, Jesus said, if you hold to my teaching, you are really my disciples. Then you will know the truth, and the truth will set you free. I've run upon many Christians who have gone astray. They have, in my opinion, went sort of off the deep end. Sometimes it didn't start with something big. It started with them doing something that was sort of small and sort of insignificant. Let me give you an example. This might seem a bit wild to you, but there was a church that I was familiar with, and they operated in the gifts of the Spirit. They would often have words of wisdom and prophetic words. But one day, the pastor began speaking about spiritual partners, and he talked about things like dancing. And I don't mean what we call dancing in the spirit or shouting. He talked about dancing in the form of a person having a partner that they were dancing with. Well, this dancing was supposedly a spiritual manifestation. And so the men and the women, oftentimes that's who the other partner was someone of the opposite sex, and it wasn't their spouse. And they would begin to dance with them. Well, I think you know where this conversation is going. Over a period of time, there was not only division in the church, but they began to have sin that became more rampant, more open. And again, it didn't start off by something that was big. It started off by something that might have seemed sort of small, sort of insignificant, or something that No, I didn't see that in the scripture. I never read it like that. I never considered it in that way. That might have been how a person would have responded to one of these suggestions or these commentaries. But over a period of time, it was total chaos, total destruction of the norms, the values of Christ. And so here in John's gospel, Jesus was calling on his disciples to continue in something. Now, I want you to understand what I'm saying here. I'm saying that there, when we continue sometimes, we don't have all the answers. We don't know all what's down the road, but we are trusting. And that's what people were doing with these churches. They were trusting what the pastor said. But Jesus is calling us to continue to trust in his word. So even at times when we do not totally understand the word of the Lord, then we're doing everything that we do know. We're acting upon an inner voice. We're acting upon the promptings of the Spirit of God that is in us. And we are continuing in that, even though we only know in part. But then Jesus says, if we continue down that road, we won't continue to abide in darkness. We will come to a place of understanding, of knowing the truth. See, sometimes I can go into a situation with the Word of God, and it's somewhere I've never been. I can't say I have experience in this particular area. So I might look around, I might read, I might research, I might ask other people about this particular area. And based upon what they tell me, it may actually influence me. But there is beyond what we receive from friends, from families, from brothers and sisters in Christ, even from ministers of the gospel. There is the voice of the Spirit. There is a inner knowing that only he can give. There is a reassurance, and it's real. This is something that for some people is totally alien. They don't know about it. When you talk to them about God, about the Word of God, they're comparing the wisdom from whatever they see in you or what you're teaching to the wisdom that they may have heard or seen elsewhere. But God doesn't want our faith to be in the wisdom of men. He wants it to be in the power of God. And one of the power that God has is his presence of his Spirit inside of you. That voice, that Spirit teaches you. He leads you. He guides you. And he is truth. But many times, we don't know him very well. Many times, if we don't take the time to follow, to continue in what he is giving us, then we'll go astray. We'll rely upon the wisdom of men. And Jesus was calling for his disciples not to do that. He says, I want you to continue in my word. Because if you continue in my teaching, if you continue in what I'm saying, you'll go from just a believing to a knowing. And when you know that this is God himself revealing some things unto you, they are a part of you, they can't be shaken from you, you are on solid ground. And as a result of that, Jesus said, you'll be free. What are you free from? He says that the truth will make you free. You'll be free from all of those ceremonies, the owing to some type of obligation to do this or that. You know, you go to some churches, are around some people, they expect a certain level of behavior or manner. Or if you don't do that, then they wonder, are you really saved? They say, I know he goes to that church, but he's not really saved. Well, Jesus saying, you won't have to have a show. You won't have to have a form. You won't have to be dependent upon some type of a ceremony or custom or a certain external action. He says, because you'll have something on the inside of you and you will know the truth. And that truth that you know will set you free. See, the enemy likes to bring doubt. We know he tried to bring doubt to Jesus when he was tempted. Tried to get him to question even who he was, saying, if you are the Son of God. And the devil brings doubts to us. If we're really saved, if we really love God, if. But God wants you to be free from that type of a doubt, that type of a worry, and able to trust in him. And then Jesus said, when that happens, you move from being just a disciple in name to being a disciple in deed. You know, you can have a name that you are something and not be that. Or you can even be that by position, but really not be comfortable with that position. It's like when you take a new job. You can take a new job and they'll say that you're so-and-so and you have this title, but you'll be dependent upon others that maybe have been around and you'll have to get their advice and their counsel because you really don't know how to function in that position. Well, Jesus is saying, I want to bring you beyond just the ceremony, looking to other people to see if you really are one of his disciples. He wants you to have the intimacy with him. He wants you to know him. And when you know him, then you're free. Because where the Spirit of the Lord is, there's liberty. He gives you liberty. He gives you freedom from all of that ceremonial and external formalities and attempting to try to adhere to something so you can be accepted. He says, no, when you do this, you are accepted in him. You are his disciples indeed. And you'll know the truth, and the truth shall make you free. So I want you to see that, because God wants to use a generation of people that will know their God, that will do exploits in his name. And we're never going to be in that position when we're trying to look right before people, where we're still are caught up with how we respond to the thoughts, to the images, to the demands of people around us. But as we give ourselves to the Word of God and we continue to hold fast to his Word, we continue to hold fast to his promise, we continue to do what he said, then we're his disciples indeed.
2: 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Welcome to the Love in Action broadcast with Pastor George Houston. Christ calls us to love with actions and in truth. So get ready, because something's good is about to happen in your life.
3: Well, welcome to our broadcast today. We're so glad you're here with us. We want to continue talking to you about knowing the Lord. Now, any Christian knows the Lord on some level. Any Christian. Just by the fact that you've been born again. But are you really content and satisfied with your level of knowing the Lord? I would say most of us aren't. And that's a good thing. God wants us to grow in the knowledge of Him and knowing Him. He wants us to have a desire for Him that is unlike any desire for anything else we could want in the world. I want to look at a verse that the Apostle Paul gave us about knowing the Lord. And it is in Philippians chapter 3, verse 10. And the Apostle says, that I may know Him and the power of His resurrection and the fellowship of His suffering, being made conformable unto His death. Now here is an individual that was at one time blasphemous and seeking to do injury to those that called upon the name of the Lord, the Apostle Paul. And Jesus had already told His disciples that there would be such individuals. He told them, the day is going to come when people will think that by killing you, they're doing God a service. But He says, this is because they don't know Me. They didn't know Jesus or the Father who sent Him. So there are people out there, like the Apostle Paul was, who do not like Christians, who consider Christians to be very anti-God. And they want to serve God, and they think they're doing it by killing Christians. Now, the Apostle Paul, though, he was totally changed on the road to Damascus. You know the story of how he was on his way to Damascus with letters to persecute the Christians that he found there. And that on the way, the Lord Jesus appeared and he saw a light that shined brighter than the noonday sun, blinded him. And he heard a voice saying, Saul, Saul, why are you persecuting Me? And he said, who are you, Lord? He didn't know who he was. And he says, I'm Jesus Christ, whom you're persecuting. Well, from that day on, he was a changed man. But he had met the Lord Jesus. But yet here in Philippians, he says, I want to know Him. So which was it, Paul? Did you meet the Lord? Or do you want to know Him? I want you to see that what the Apostle is talking about is not just knowing Him as your Savior, but knowing Him so intimately that you have His same heartbeat, that you have the same mind that He has, you have the same desires, the same passions, that you are just totally trusting Him. This was what the Apostle Paul said he wanted. He wants to know Christ. But he doesn't just want it to be something that is surface. He wants also to tap into that power. He wants to know that power. The power of the resurrection Christ. The power that was manifested when Jesus was raised from the dead. That's a great power. The power of life. The power to have life. The power to be able to function in the eternal kingdom of God. This is what the apostle was seeking after. Sometimes when I'm looking at what is it that I want, I think maybe I get distracted. You know, you want so many people to come to your church. You want to see so many people come to Christ. You'd like to make an impact. Sometimes all of these things that we have, they can actually take us away from Christ. We can be caught up with positions. We can be caught up with titles. We can be caught up with influence. We can begin to believe our own press clippings when people tell us how great we are. But that wasn't what the apostle was saying here. He was saying, I want to know Christ. I want to know him intimately. I want to know the power of his resurrection. But listen, he goes on and he says the fellowship of his sufferings. You know, I have to be honest with you. I hear a lot of Christian messages, a lot of gospel songs, and not very many of them are really talking about suffering. We don't have a lot of good things to say about suffering. In fact, we are doing our very best to avoid any type of suffering. We sometimes would even view suffering as God not answering our prayers, as God somehow failing to come through on time. I know we would never say God fails. He's a right on God, so he's never going to be on time. But we would look and feel if somebody is suffering, somehow they must have missed it. They must have not got what God wanted for them because they are suffering. But the apostle says, I want to know that too. I want to know the fellowship of his suffering. See, the suffering that Christ has was not a suffering for his own sin. He didn't suffer at the hands of wicked men because he was a wicked man. He suffered the just for the unjust. Now, a person that knows Christ intimately, they can become acquainted with suffering like he suffered. Now, maybe that's not you. Maybe you'll never have to suffer. But as Christians, if we want to know Christ, then we want to know him intimately. And we should want to know every aspect. We should want to be as he is in this world. And there's a reason why we want this. We want this so that Christ can be glorified. Now, I have to say this, as a babe in Christ, I was sort of caught up at times with the power that I saw exhibited by people in scriptures. You know, the power of a person to prophesy, to speak the word of God, to accurately foretell that what is coming. Maybe it was only at times to offer words of encouragement and comfort, but it was prophetic, it was insightful, and it was a word that came straight from God. I was like, oh God, I want that. But then I also seen people that were able to help people to be healed or to receive healing. The gifts of healing are operated with an anointing in that area. And I thought, oh God, I sure want to be able to see that. Even to the point of raising people from the dead, I'm like, oh God, you know, to have your power above me. But let me say it again. A lot of it was sort of like a novelty. It was sort of like, you know, you going on a thrill-seeking ride or you just out to experience something that is fun. But the motives, the attitude of Christ, no, lacking, not there. But if we are ever to do anything for Christ, it's going to come out of our relationship with Christ. It's going to come out of us knowing him. Not just secondhand knowledge. Oh God, thank you for the word of God, the written word of God. Thank you for the scriptures. Thank you that even if I saw a vision, if the vision didn't agree with the word of God, I would reject the vision because the word of God is true. But God never says you can have the one or the other. The word, Jesus says, is our entrance into these things. Jesus says that he that believes in him, then they would do works and greater works than what he did. So he calls us into this. He says signs will follow the believers out of knowing him, out of being in relationship with Him we are to have in our lives manifestations. So Paul says, I want to know Him. Is that your desire? Are you content? Do you have enough of God? Are you full? Are you satisfied with the amount of God that you got inside of you? Oh, that's why when we listen to what Jesus was offering, He says, he that believes in me, as the scripture has said, out of his belly will flow rivers of living water. In other words, it's not just enough for a drink. It's not just enough so that you can fill even your tub. This is enough that is supply a continuous flow of life, of the very presence of God in your life. Oh, that's what we all need. That's what we all want. And how do we get that? Do we get that by being content with yesterday's blessing? Oh, thank God for yesterday's blessing. Thank God for everything He did in your life yesterday. But He is a right now God, and He has not stopped being a great God. Jesus has not stopped being an awesome Lord, the everlasting Father, the Prince of Peace. He's still doing great things. And He wants to involve you in that. He's called you to be joined unto Him. I want to know Him. But I want to know Him so that not only will He cleanse me up, not only will He deliver me from all the power of sin, not only will He give me His Holy Spirit, but that He would transform me so that I can become like Him, because He is so awesome. He is so lovely. He is so wonderful. He is beyond being able to express with words. So I'm calling you to consider the walk that God has called all of us to. A walk to know Jesus. To know Him not as some distant, far off God, but as a very present help. He's called you to know Him intimately and to be acquainted with Him. Is that the God that you want to know? Let's pray. Father, I praise you and I thank you, Lord, for your people. Lord, I thank you that you have called them to your fellowship. You call them to your kingdom. And I pray that you would give them grace so that they can approach unto you. Help them to overcome everything that would be a hindrance to them drawing nigh unto you with a cleansed heart. Lord, help them to overcome their doubts, their fears, their worries. And may they come to know Jesus, their Lord, their Savior, their King. Greater and greater every day. In Jesus' name.
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3: This is Pastor George. So glad you joined us today for the Love in Action broadcast. God's love is always active for you. His love is an everlasting love, and He is moved with compassion towards you. I want to continue today in our discussion about knowing the Lord. You know, sometimes I talk to different Christians and I hear different Christians speak, and sometimes they'll say things the Lord said, or the Lord told me, and the Lord showed me. And be honest with you, I'm a little bit hesitant to believe the Lord has said everything that everybody has told me that He's told them. I know God does speak to us. I know God does visit us. I know He gives us dreams and visions. But I also know that God has a standard. But when someone tells me that, I'm not just quick to brush it off. I'm waiting to see what follows when they tell me what the Lord has told them or showed them. Because if it doesn't line up with the scriptures, then I don't care how holy they say they are, or what position or title they hold. It doesn't mean anything to me. I'm not impressed with anybody's titles or anybody's position, though I do believe in honoring the people of God. In the book of Jeremiah, chapter 31 and verse 34, we see a verse that is also repeated in Hebrews. And it says, "No longer will they teach their neighbor or say to one another, 'Know the Lord,' because they will all know me, from the least of them to the greatest." And so as we consider that part right there, listen to what the Lord says. He says, you're not going to have to tell people, know the Lord. We want people to know the Lord. We encourage, we admonish people to know the Lord. He said the day's coming, and this is the period that we're under the new covenant where we have the Holy Spirit. He says they're not going to have to say that. But yet the writer of Hebrews thought it necessary to include it, because he wanted them to see that they were still in a period of time where, despite all that God had done and despite all that He had given to people, people sometimes were still struggling to understand and to identify who was Jesus and what was it that God had accomplished through Him. And so I want to just look at the ideal of knowing God. What does it mean when we say know God? What are we really talking about? Does it make a difference if someone does, quote, know God? Or is it okay if we just are, you know, we say, I'm saved, I've accepted Jesus in my heart, and everything is okay? Well, I want to say that accepting Jesus in your heart is the beginning. That's why they call it the new birth. But God is doing a work in you, and He wants you to come to know Him intimately. He wants to draw you into a place of fellowship. He wants to build you up from the inside out. He is doing a work in His church and in His people. So God's people, even today, they're still hearing His voice. Now, sometimes we struggle with that. Sometimes we may not have all the details. We may just get bits and pieces. The Holy Spirit might do us like He did Peter when He sent him to Cornelius' house. He said, go with them doubting nothing. So Peter had to go, and he didn't have all the answers. He had to obey. He had to trust that as he got there, the Holy Spirit and the people were going to help him to understand what was it that God was up to. So here in the book of Jeremiah, chapter 23, I want to read a verse to you. First, I'm going to read what I consider the key verse, but then I want to come back and make sure we got it in its context. The verse says, "But if they had stood in my counsel and have caused my people to hear my words, then they should have turned them from their evil ways and from their evil doings." So when we are in the presence of God and when we hear things from God, when we come out of our prayer closet, when God has spoken to us, if an angel had visited to us, whatever we may say, the way or the manner in which God has approached us and spoken to us and ministered to us, then we should have something that is going to result in turning people from evil and causing people to receive the word of God. My speaking to you should not be so much determined by who I am, but who God is. And if the same God that you know that has ministered to you, if I'm speaking, there should be something that registers and that connects that says this is a word from God. But if that is not the case, you still want to try the word. If you don't get no immediate recognition, still try the word. We judge the word. We are called to judge the word. Some people don't want their words to be judged. They don't want anybody to search the scriptures and see, or is what you're saying accurate? Is it aligned? Is it properly divided? But if the word of God is coming forth in truth, then there should not be a problem, because the whole purpose is that God would get the glory. So let's just look at this verse in context, beginning at the 19th verse in this 23rd chapter of Jeremiah. He says, "Behold, a whirlwind of the Lord is gone forth in fury, even a grievous whirlwind. It shall fall grievously upon the head of the wicked. The anger of the Lord shall not return until he have executed, and till he have performed the thoughts of his heart. In the latter days, you shall consider it perfectly. I have not sent these prophets, yet they ran. I have not spoken to them, yet they prophesied." God is calling his church and his people to, I don't have to run around and try to point out people that might err, might make mistakes. I believe there are some godly men and women that can be sincerely wrong. Not evil, not bad intention, but they maybe feel that this is what others have done, or somebody told them that you're a prophet and they're out there trying to walk or function in the office of a prophet, and they think that they have as much authority as Scripture. But God says, "I didn't send these people." We've always had false prophets. We've had false prophets as long as we've had prophets. And God says, "I didn't send them, but yet they ran." He says, "I've not spoken to them, but they prophesied." Now, sometimes we see lying prophets. We see prophets of other gods, of Baal. And I'm not necessarily even saying that has to be the case with these people, but whatever it is, God gives you in the next verse the number one criteria for seeing the results of what they're saying. Where is it leading to? We know that all prophecy, it should glorify Christ. The testimony of Jesus Christ is the spirit of prophecy. And Moses said that if a prophet spoke something and it didn't come to pass, God has not sent them. Or if the prophet speaks something and it does come to pass, but they seek to turn you from God, you know God has not sent that person. So in the 22nd verse again, it says, "If they had stood in my counsel and had caused my people to hear my words, then they should have turned them from their evil ways and from the evil of their doing." God is calling us to call people to repentance. I want you to know that before God ever brings judgment, he sends forth a warning. God doesn't delight in judgment. Judgment comes when there is no heeding of his word, and no one who stands in the gap and makes up the hedge. When we have godly men and women that are willing to take on the charge of interceding and praying, then judgment can be turned away. It can be averted for a season at least. But if we are representing God, then we have to deal with sin. And I'm not talking about the sin. We want to deal with sin in other people. We want to point the finger. But God, when he comes to you, the first place he starts dealing with sin is in your own heart, in your own life. He causes you to have a detesting and a turning away from that. You despise your own weakness, your own sin. And you're not confident in your own ability. You're only confident in God's ability, that his grace is sufficient, that he's able to keep that which you commit unto him. And as you do, as you hear, as you receive from him, you have a desire to spare others. You don't want them to experience destruction. You don't want them to experience loss and wrath. You want them to be under the mercy and the grace of God. And you desire to turn them away. Listen to what he continues. He says, "Am I a God at hand, saith the Lord, and not a God afar off? Can any hide himself in secret place that I shall not see him, saith the Lord? Do I not fill heaven and earth, saith the Lord? As I have heard what the prophet said that prophesies lies in my name, saying, I have dreamed, I have dreamed. How long shall this be in the hearts of the prophets that prophesy lies?" When we're talking about knowing God, we're talking about having the same heart that God has. He gives us a heart for those things that are near and dear unto him. Now, I know that there's different needs, and God is concerned about all of our needs. But I want you to understand that the whole purpose of Christ coming into the world is that we could be delivered from the power of sin. And to the degree that we are still slaves to sin, then the power of God in our life is diminished. And the testimony of the resurrected Jesus Christ in our life is not exalted. It's made to come down, because we're saying in a sense that God can't deliver us from sin. I cannot live a holy life. Jesus is not sufficient enough. His grace isn't enough for me. But when we take and we follow hard after Christ, when we have a love for the things of God, when we hate the impact and the effects of sin upon the lives, our own lives and the lives of others, then we have his heart. That's knowing God. God is calling you to know him more intimately. He's calling you to not accept a spirit of compromise. He's calling you to resist sin, not only in others, but in your own life. He's calling you to be a people that know their God.
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0: Love in Action broadcast with Pastor George Houston. Christ calls us to love with actions and in truth. So get ready, because something's good is about to happen in your life.
1: This is Pastor George, and I'm so glad you joined us today for the Love

So today we want to look at walking in love. And one aspect that we have of walking in love is to encourage and to sometimes warn people about things that may be hurtful, harmful, or destructive. You know, a lot of times we really don't want to tell people, it could be family, it could be friends, it could be other Christians, of negative behavior that they are doing. We know that it could be harmful to them if they continue on their path, but we don't want to be the ones to rock the boat. We don't want to be the spoil sport. But God calls us all to speak his word in love, to speak it truthfully, not to try to hurt anybody or to punish anybody, but to warn them at times and to encourage and admonish them to continue in the ways of God. Such was the case for the prophet Hosea when he penned these words in Hosea 4:6. My people are destroyed for lack of knowledge. My people are destroyed for lack of knowledge. Notice here, he is identifying with the people. But this is a word from God. It's not just, I don't think it's Hosea saying, my people, the Jews. I think it's God saying, it's my people. These are the ones in all the world. These are the people that I have a covenant relationship with. And I think that if we were to look around us, we probably all know individuals who were Christians, people who confessed the name of Jesus. And yet we saw that the enemy seemed to have run rickshawed through their families, through their homes, through their lives at some point. Sometimes it's divorce. Sometimes it's financial ruin. Sometimes it's behavior that is addictive. And other times it could be outbursts of wrath or violence. But either case, we look at it and we see that negative behavior, we see the results of it, and we really wonder, Lord, what happened? How did this come about? And the Lord's response is, my people are destroyed for lack of knowledge. Now, a lot of times when I would hear that, I would think, well, they didn't have the knowledge of certain things. Maybe they got a divorce because their marriage was destroyed for lack of knowledge on how to live together as husband and wife, or how the husband is to love the wife as Christ loved the church, or the wife, how she is to honor her husband. Maybe that was why the enemy was able to destroy in their lives. Or other times I would see financial ruin. And I would say, well, maybe the people didn't have the right knowledge of either how to earn or how to handle their money. Maybe they needed some kind of financial literacy class. Or maybe they needed to learn how to pace themselves and to be more disciplined in their spending. Sometimes I would see people who have health issues, and I would think to myself, well, this person is destroyed because they have a lack of knowledge about health care. With the corona pandemic, there was a lot of information that was out there. Some people were saying this is the best way to prevent it. Others were saying this is the best way. And even from the experts, it changed from time to time. And so when someone might come down with the coronavirus, that they would die, or if you see other conditions, then we can attribute that sometimes to lack of knowledge. This person has a lack of knowledge.
And so therefore, the enemy has been able to destroy in their marriage, in their finances, in their health, maybe in their families, in their homes. But this is not what God is talking about. God is not saying the people just don't have an understanding of the principles that they need to be operating by. What God is actually saying, the people are in a situation where that they don't have the knowledge of God. They need to know God. Now, I encourage each and every person to know God for themselves. But I also understand that we only know in part. Nobody has perfect knowledge. Nobody has all knowledge. And so we are subject to make mistakes. We are subject to not always to get it right. But to the degree that we have already obtained, we are called to walk in that light. And when we fail to walk in the light that God has already given us, then we won't get any more light. We are moving, in fact, away from the light and into darkness. So in the book of Hosea, I just want you to see this in context. I don't want you to take my word that this is what he's talking about, because sometimes we'll quote a scripture and it seems very appropriate. It's just, you know, just a small portion of scripture that is convenient to quote, and we don't always have it in context. But again, I want you to hear the heart of Hosea in chapter 4. So let's go back and let's look at what he actually says beginning at the first verse. Hear the word of the Lord, you Israelites, because the Lord has a charge to bring against you who live in the land. There is no faithfulness, no love. So first of all, we eventually get to the point where he talks about destruction. But right now he says he has a charge against his people. He says the charge is that there's no faithfulness. There's no love. There's no clinging to God. There's no desiring God more than anything else that you would have. There's a spirit of compromise that has entered in, where other things entering in steal our affections that should be going to God. And I know that sometimes it can be so easy to get caught up on the pleasures of sin for a season, to look around at the lust of the eyes and the pride of life and to desire the things that are of this world. But God has called us to another kingdom. He's given us.

0: a destruction that is in the natural. He's saying basically your economy is in ruins. You're experiencing hardships in your livelihood, in all of the things that will affect your living. And then he goes on and says, verse 4, but let no one bring a charge. Let no one accuse another. Let's not start pointing the fingers. He says, for your people are like those who bring charges against a priest. They're like those who would point the finger at the person that's trying to speak the word of God to them. Now, I'm not saying that there were no charges ever against the priest, but the priest had a job and a responsibility to minister and serve the things of God. But instead of them receiving from him, they were finding fault with him. So God wants us to not to be finger pointers. He doesn't want me pointing a finger at you. He doesn't want you pointing that finger at others. But he wants us to look inward, to examine our own hearts, to see if any of these things apply. Because he says he has this charge to bring against his people. He says, you stumble day and night, and the prophet stumbles with you. So I will destroy your mother. You see, this destruction, the theme is destruction. Even those that should be given a sure word of God, they're stumbling too. It's very possible that the men of God, the women of God, can get sidetracked and that they can go astray. But when you are surrounded by people that are living holy and living right and that are urging you to continue in the things of God, even if you momentarily go astray, you got people helping you to get back on course. But when everybody seems to be going astray and that becomes the standard is there is no standard. The standard is that everybody's making excuses. Everybody is saying, well, they're doing it too. Then we do not have the standard that God is calling for. His is a standard of holiness. His is a standard of righteousness. So he then, because of that, he speaks about destruction. He says, I'm going to destroy your mother. He says, my people are destroyed for lack of knowledge. When God talks about this, notice it's not him just saying, I want to do this. He's saying this is the result. I cannot have my name blasphemed by people that refuse to align themselves to my will. I want people to know me. And there's something about the knowing that God is talking about. It's not just us being acquainted with him. Like, oh yeah, I met somebody today. I know them. No, he wants us to know him like Adam knew Eve, his wife. And she conceived and brought forth a child. He wants us to be intimately acquainted with God. He wants us to know even the little things in our hearts and in our lives that bring displeasure to him. He wants us to have a heart and a desire to please him.
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0: You are gathered together here in talks from the living room. Hallelujah, Jesus. We always say that our time with Jesus is sacred. It is so special. We thank the Lord for this avenue that extends all the way from earth to heaven, and it have the inviting sign posted along the way. Come humble but boldly to the throne of grace, so we may obtain some mercy and find grace to help us in the time of need. Oh my God. I am Brother Harold Tharp, and we are reaching out into God's universe, coming against the prince of the powers of the air. Spiritual wickedness operates in high places. But we're coming with the Spirit of the Lord going before us. Hallelujah. He said, don't let your heart be troubled. Don't you even be afraid. Jesus said, if I'm for you, as he gave us this comparison, I'm more than a world against you. We give God holy praise. In the blessed name of our Son, Jesus, Lord, we thank you. And we say this time with you is so sacred, and we are humbling ourselves under you. Not coming in our own strength, but in the strength of the Holy Spirit of God. That's here to endure us with power from on high. Power, the ability to move and do things that sometimes be stubborn. But the power lies in our mindset in the name of the Lord Jesus. We give God praise. We are going to talk to you tonight as the Lord leads us. And as we are talking to you tonight, I'm putting this out there. I am preaching to myself as I minister to you. Ministers need to hear and receive the word from God first as he give it out to others. Yes, yes, yes. Endure it with the power from on high. And this is what we're going to talk on in this setting. In this sacred time with the Lord, the subject matter is don't be weary in well doing. Don't be weary now in well doing. Well doing, you are being just, you are being truthful. Yes, don't be weary in well doing. Well doing. Weary, it means physically or mentally exhausted. You're exhausted. Oh my God. Are lacking in energy and enthusiasm. We don't want to lose our enthusiasm as we are doing that which is well in the sight of the Lord. Yes, there comes a time in your life that you may have to rest, but don't be weary in well-doing. We just want to be a little revealing in this setting at this time and talk to you. And we are being truthful to you. We would like to hear from you and let us know if you enjoy the fellowship that we have each Sunday evening at 7 p.m. Oh my God. And each Wednesday morning at 9 a.m. We would just like to know that you are enjoying the fellowship with us. But though we have been here on Talks from the Living Room for 7 years, but we're not being weary in ministering God's word to you these 7 years. Though we would like to know and hear from more of you, that you enjoy the teaching and fellowship, and that you receive the words that we bring forth each time we meet in the name of the Lord Jesus. I feel a covering of the mind from the Lord that I haven't become weary in ministering God's word. Because as I minister to you, I minister to myself. We give God holy praise in the name of the Lord Jesus. Now we will hear more word, but what we're talking about in this setting, don't be weary in well-doing. Though you may not receive appreciation from the one that you are doing the well to, but my brothers and my sisters, realize that what you are doing, you're doing it as unto the Lord, the services of the Lord. And we serve the Lord and we worship the Lord through and for our fellow man. We'll give God praise and worship for where he is in his making of all things. But the well-doing is when we show love to one another. Weary means, as we drive this point home, to lift us up. Physically or mentally exhausted, or lacking in energy and enthusiasm. Let us not lose our enthusiasm in ministering in whatever capacity. You may not be preaching God's word, but it's in your actions, your mannerism, your kindness, your compassion, your kind words, your well wishes, your prayers. Don't be weary in well-doing. As we go to more word in the name of the Lord. Glory to God. Hallelujah, Jesus. We give God holy praise in the name of the Lord Jesus. As we go to the book of 2 Thessalonians. Yes, yes, yes. 2 Thessalonians 3rd chapter. Yes, yes, yes. And we'll read down to the 13th verse. God's grace and mercy and his total blessings is upon his word as it go forward in the name of the Lord Jesus. We give God praise.
1: This is Sister Eve. I will be reading 2 Thessalonians chapter 3, verses 11 to 13. For we hear that there are some which walk among you disorderly, working not at all, but are busybodies. Now them that are such we command and exhort by our Lord Jesus Christ, that with quietness they work and eat their own bread. But ye, brethren, be not weary in well-doing. Again, this is 2 Thessalonians chapter 3, starting at verse 11 to verse 13. For we hear that there are some which walk among you disorderly, working not at all, but are busy bodies. Now them that are such we command and exhort by our Lord Jesus Christ, that with quietness they work and eat their own bread. But ye, brethren, be not weary in well-doing.
0: Be not weary in well-doing. You may have those that surround you, even in the family, those that you are trying to help, and they are lazy and they don't want to work. But you, my brothers and sisters, don't you be weary in well-doing. Yes, yes, yes. Each individual have to stand on their own two feet. But don't you be weary in well-doing. You do that which is well in the name of the Lord Jesus. And you pray for those that God will touch their conscious mind, that they will do what's required of them. Those that are lazy, that are busybodies, that are going about and not working and taking care of themselves, and feel that you got to sustain them, but don't you be weary in well-doing. And if the Lord speaks to your mind, telling you when it's time for you to rest, don't you be weary in well-doing. In the name of the Lord, we give praise.
1: Yes, I will be reading the same scriptures in the Good News Bible, 2 Thessalonians chapter 3, verses 11 through 13. We read originally from King James Version, so this will be coming from the Good News Bible, 2 Thessalonians chapter 3, verse 11 through 13, and it tells us, "We say this because we hear that there are some people among you who live lazy lives and who do nothing except meddle in other people's business. In the name of the Lord Jesus Christ, we command these people and warn them to lead orderly lives and work to earn their own living. But you, friends, must not become tired of doing good." Again, "We say this because we hear that there are some people among you who live lazy lives and who do nothing except meddle in other people's business. In the name of the Lord Jesus Christ, we command these people and warn them to lead orderly lives and work to earn their own living. But you, friends, must not become tired of doing good." And that's from the Good News Bible, 2 Thessalonians chapter 3, verse 11 through 13.
0: Do, brethren, don't be weary in doing well. There comes a time in the lives of ministers and caregivers and any individual and parents and children, all of humankind, that we feel unappreciated. But I want us to realize that when you're doing the well good, you're doing as unto the Lord, and the Lord is seeing your heart. Now, Paul had this situation in the church assembly where some was choosing other ministers over the other ones. Yes, and then the one that they did not like, sometimes it may cause them the individual to feel weary in his well-doing, but you continue in your well-doing. In the book of 1 Corinthians chapter 3, now I want to broaden this. It's just not talking to preachers. It's talking to the well-doers, those that's doing well towards aiding and helping humanity in the name of the Lord. Here we go. 1 Corinthians chapter 3. And begin at verse 1, as Paul is correcting the church assembly the body of believers. And I, brethren, could not speak unto you as unto spiritual, but as unto carnal, which is natural, even as unto babes in Christ. I have fed you with milk and not with meat, for hereto, or going forward, ye were not able to bear it, yet now are you able. For ye are yet carnal. For whereas there is among you envying and strife and division, are ye not carnal and walk as men? For while one say, I am of Paul, and another, I am of Apollos, are ye not carnal? Who then is Paul, and who is Apollos? But ministers by whom ye believed, even as the Lord gives to every man. I have planted, Apollos watered, but God gives the increase. That is saying to us, Paul planted the word of the Lord, introduced the Lord Jesus to them. Apollos watered. He came up behind them and encouraged them with inspiration of God's word. But it's God that's give the increase. So my brothers and sisters, don't be weary in well-doing. And we will go to other scripture. As we stated, the subject matter, be not weary in well-doing. As we go to the book of Galatians, chapter 6, verse 7. Be not deceived, God is not mocked. For whatsoever man soweth, that shall he also reap. Don't you be weary in your doing well. For he that soweth to his flesh shall of the flesh reap corruption. But he that soweth to the Spirit shall of the Spirit reap life everlasting. That's what it's all about, my brothers and sisters. The total payment for your well-doing, life everlasting. Ninth verse, and let us not be weary in well-doing, for in due season we shall reap if we faint not. And we therefore have opportunity, let us do good unto all men. Hallelujah. Oh, glory to God. Especially unto them who are of the household of faith. Oh, my Lord. Don't be weary in well doing. As Sister Eve get for us. In the book of Psalms 103, I'm giving you this as an assignment. Psalms 103, beginning at verse 1. And we will see all the many great reaping of benefits in the name of the Lord Jesus. We give God holy praise. Glory to God. Glory to God. Yes, yes, yes.
1: This is Sister Eve coming again. Psalms 103, we will start at verse 1. And this is from the King James Version. Bless the Lord, O my soul, and all that is within me. Bless his holy name. Bless the Lord, O my soul, and forget not all his benefits. Who forgiveth all thine iniquities, who healeth all thy diseases. Who redeemeth thy life from destruction, who crowneth thee with loving kindness and tender mercies.
0: Crowneth you with loving kindness and tender mercy. Don't be weary in well doing. These are a list that the Lord has inspired David to leave on record of the benefits you will reap in due season if you faint not, as Sister Eve continued to feed us the word. I want us to read Psalms 103 and go over it many times until you get the message.
1: Verse 5, who satisfies thy mouth with good things, so that thy youth is renewed like the eagles. The Lord executed righteousness and judgment for all that are oppressed. He made known his ways unto Moses, his acts unto the children of Israel. The Lord is merciful and gracious, slow to anger and plenteous in mercy.
0: Don't you know we want the Lord to be rich in mercy and slow to anger for our mistakes, but God's grace is full of mercy in the name of the Lord. You will reap in due season if you faint not. Don't be weary in well-doing. Glory to God.
1: Verse 9, he will not always chide, neither will he keep his anger forever. He hath not dealt with us after our sins, nor rewarded us according to our iniquities.
0: He haven't dealt with us according to our sins, nor hath he rewarded us with this unrighteousness. But in the name of the Lord, we will not be weary in well-doing, for we will reap in due season if we faint not, in the name of the Lord. Inspired word.
1: 11. For as the heaven is high above the earth, so great is his mercy toward them that fear him. As far as the east is from the west, so far hath he removed our transgressions from us.
0: Read those two again, please.
1: For as the heaven is high above the earth, so great is his mercy toward them that fear him. As far as the east is from the west, so far hath he removed our transgressions from us.
0: As we read that, and I won't, if you don't get anything else right now, focus in on this 10th verse. He has not dealt with us after our sins, nor rewarded us according to our iniquities. For as the heaven is high above the earth, so great is his mercy, oh, glory to God, toward them that fear him. How far is heaven from earth? Whoo! For as the heavens is higher above the earth, so great is his mercy toward them that fear him. Don't be weary in well-doing, my brothers and sisters. We will reap all this if we faint not. Yes, yes, yes.
1: 13. Like as a father pitieth his children, so the Lord pitieth them that fear him. For he knoweth our frame, he remembereth that we are dust. As for man, his days are as grass, as a flower of the field, so he flourish. For the wind passeth over it, and it is gone, and the place thereof shall know it no more. But the mercy of the Lord is from everlasting to everlasting upon them that fear him, and his righteousness unto children's children.
0: 17th verse again.
1: But the mercy of the Lord is from everlasting to everlasting upon them that fear him, and his righteousness unto children's children. To such as keep his covenant, and to those that remember his commandments to do them. The Lord hath prepared his throne in the heavens, and his kingdom ruleth over all. Bless the Lord, ye his angels, that excel in strength, that do his commandments, hearkening unto the voice of his word. Bless ye the Lord, all ye his hosts, ye ministers of this, of his, ye ministers of his, that do his pleasure. Bless the Lord, all his works in all places, in his dominion. Bless the Lord, O my soul.
0: Bless the Lord. It's telling us to praise and worship and reverence him. That is our humble exhortation to the Lord. For look at all these many benefits, my brothers and sisters. That 10th verse of Psalms 103, and we read 10 and 11 again. He has not dealt with us after our sins, nor rewarded us according to our iniquity. For as the heavens is high above the earth, So great is his mercy toward them that love him. For God so loved the world. Coming from Old Testament writing to New Testament writing, as Jesus has come on the scene to fulfill all these different promises that's in the book of Psalms 103. For God so loved the world that he gave his only begotten Son, that whosoever believeth in him should not perish, but have everlasting life. Oh, my God. Don't be weary in well-doing. Some might say, well, what is it going to profit me to live a righteous life? I yet go through sickness, suffering, and sorrow and pain. But my brothers and sisters, those are obstacles that comes in our lives because of this fallen world. But we thank God that Jesus is working on, as has worked, and is yet working. He's on the right hand of the Father, oh my God, interceding for you and me right now. Oh, we give God praise. Don't be weary in well-doing. You keep living right. Keep doing that which is fair. Oh, my God. Your reward is reserved for you in heaven. In the name of the Lord Jesus, we give God holy praise.
1: I have two scriptures I had read from the Message Bible according to Psalms 103, verses 10 and 11. In the Message Bible, 10 and 11 says, he doesn't treat us as our sins deserve, nor pay us back in full for our wrongs. As high as the heaven is over the earth, so strong is his love to those who fear him. That was from the Message Bible. Again, Psalms 103, verses 10 and 11. He doesn't treat us as our sins deserve, nor pay us back in full for our wrongs. As high as the heaven is over the earth, so strong is his love to those who fear him.
0: In the name of the Lord, we will not be weary in well-doing, whereas you lose your enthusiasm and you lose your energy and you are totally exhausted. But I just want you to know, as long as you are doing your well-doing according to God's instruction in Scripture, it will help us not to overtax ourselves by doing too much at one time and burning yourself out. Just know that your work of labor is not in vain in the Lord. We'll give God holy praise. As we forestated, Talk from the Living Room has been coming through. The doors have been open for over 7 years in this setting, though the Lord had us ministering in different settings in our walk with the Lord. But we would love to hear from you to let us know that you enjoy the fellowship in the name of the Lord Jesus. But in the meantime, the grace of God and the mercy of God is keeping us encouraged, and it should keep you encouraged in your work and labor of love. Oh my God. Don't be weary in well-doing, for in due season you reap if you faint not. If you would care to contact us, write P.O. Box 497, Belleville, Michigan, 48112. Gmail, godspeaks82@gmail.com. And we give God holy praise in the name of the Lord Jesus.
1: Bless God, all creatures, wherever you are, everything and everyone made by God. And you, O my soul, bless God.

0: Well, glory be to God, and we welcome you to the weekly radio broadcast of Dynamic Women's Ministry, Empowering Women for Kingdom Success. I am First Lady on the Airways, Apostle Lori Knox, the founder and host of Dynamic Women's Ministry, where lives are being changed by the mighty power of God. So, women of God, if you need to be healed, if you need to be delivered, or if you need to be set free, I encourage you to stay tuned to this broadcast, because whatever your problem, situation, or dilemma is today, I touch and agree, God is ready to destroy the yokes, heal the sick, resurrect the dead, and set the captives free, because miracles do happen. And today's message is titled, The Power of Your Testimony. And we will have our scripture and prayer by my husband, Apostle Myra Knox. Amen.
1: Amen. Our scriptural reading will be coming out of the book of Revelation this morning. Revelation chapter 12, verse 11. And the word of God reads as recorded out of the holy text this morning. And I'm going to be giving you the New International Version. Amen. They triumph over him by the blood of the Lamb and by the word of their testimony. They did not love their lives so much as to shrink from death. Amen. May the Lord richly add a blessing to the reader, the hearer, and the doers of his holy, precious, majestic word. Let us pray. Our Father God, eternal Master, Father, we stand in your presence just one more time. We thank you, O God, for waking us up early this morning, clothing us in our right train of mind, giving us eyes to see, ears to hear, mouth for breath, putting pep in our step. We thank you, O God, that you're still until this day in the prayer answering business, mercy, miracle, healing, deliverance, forgiveness, restoration, repentance, and salvation business. You're a God of a second chance, a God of many chances, and you sit up high and look down low. You can do all but fail. So at this time, O God, I petition you, Holy Spirit, O God, to reach, stretch forth your arm this morning and touch the sick, addicted, afflicted, backsliding person. And, O God, touch the homeless, hopeless, young, and restless person, O God. Touch that one in a hospital on a bed of affliction this morning. Heal them, deliver them, set them free by the precious blood of Jesus, O God. Touch those on the highways, the byways, those who can't find their ways. Give them divine guidance, O God, in the mighty and majestic name of Jesus. Last but not least, bless those tuned into the broadcast, and bless Apostle Lady Lori Knox. Anoint those clay lips of hers this morning to preach, teach, minister the gospel. That someone tuned into the broadcast may call in and say, what must I do to become saved? Amen. And oh God, we'll be so careful to give you all the honor, all the praise, and all the glory. In Jesus' holy, precious, majestic name, we pray, amen, amen, and amen. Now, neighbor friends of mine, it gives me great joy and delight to bring forth the joy of my life, the apple of my eye, amen, my wife for life. Hallelujah, glory be to God. Apostle Lady Lori Knox, founder host of Dynamic Women's Ministry, Empowering Women for Kingdom Success. Won't you receive her this morning?
0: Well, amen, Apostle Knox, and we thank you for delivering such a powerful prayer unto the Lord on behalf of God's people today. Thank you again, and amen. And people of God, I'm going to be before you briefly today on the subject of the power of your testimony. People of God, we are in part 6, and this is the final part of our series titled, The Test, The Trials, The Timing, The Trust, The Transformation, The Triumph, and The Testimony. So as a recap, during week 1 in the blessing and testing, we explored reasons why God puts us to the test and how we are to handle those periods of testing, and we concluded that testing is for our benefit and ultimately increases our faith and drives us into a deeper relationship with God. In part 2, Faith in the Fire, Trusting God Through Trials, we talked about the purpose of trials and how we are to handle them. In week 3, part 3, Time Will Tell, we explored God's timing and what we are to do while we wait for our healing, while we wait for our breakthrough, wait for our turnaround, and wait for the answer to our specific petitions. Amen. In part 4, The Trust Factor, we talked about what it actually means to trust God during good and difficult times, and took into account biblical examples of those who trusted God through fear, illness, and other hardships and their outcome. In part 5, Total Transformation, we looked at the transformation that happens while we are being tested through trials and waiting on God's timing and trusting Him through it all. Because transformation is happening at every stage, whether we realize it or not, whether we recognize it or not, whether we acknowledge it or not, transformation happens. And we discussed the process and the outcome. In part five, Turning Trials into Triumph, we looked at what James teaches us about turning those trials that we face into triumphant experiences that glorify God. And so, people of God, today we're going to talk about our testimony. Christine Kane says, God is able to take the mess of our past and turn it into a message. He takes the trials and tests and turns them into a testimony. Because, people of God, testimony is a powerful tool in the Christian faith. And what it is, it serves as a personal story of God's work in our lives that can inspire, help, and encourage others. A testimony is more than just a personal story. It is a proclamation of God's grace and His power in our lives. Testimony in biblical context refers to declaring or affirming faith in God through personal experiences. It encompasses the act of sharing what God has done in your life, highlighting His influence, His power, and His intervention. The power of personal testimony is so great that sometimes a single phrase of testimony can set events in motion that affect someone's life for eternity. Testimony is personal experience about what God has done for you, with you, in you, and through you. In Revelation 12 and 11, we read that believers overcome by the blood of the Lamb and by the word of their testimony. And this emphasizes the significance of sharing our experiences as a means of spiritual warfare and encouragement for others. Amen. And there's some biblical foundations that are seen in the Acts of the Apostles. The early church demonstrated the power of testimony as seen in Acts 4 and verse 33, where the apostles shared their experience of the resurrection of Jesus. Acts 4 and 33 reads, "And with great power gave the apostles witness of the resurrection of the Lord Jesus, and great grace was upon them all." You see, their testimonies were instrumental in spreading the gospel and strengthening the faith of others. And the same applies to you and I today. Your testimony is so powerful because your testimony is what is going to encourage others. My excitement and my inspiration comes from, a great deal of it came from, hearing the powerful, tangible testimonies of other pastors, of other teachers, of other evangelists. And when I tell you, those testimonies are powerful, and they encouraged me to become the woman of faith that I am today. So don't ever think that your situation, no matter how dramatic or how big or how maybe you feel like my testimony wouldn't work because my situation was so bad. Well, guess what? The good news in that is that the worse your situation appears or the worse your situation is, the more powerful your testimony can be, because people, as human nature we have it, we think, oh, well, God could never do that for me. My situation is just too bad. No, I am here to share the good news with you today that God will take any situation and turn it around to create a powerful testimony for you to use, not only for your benefit, but to benefit others and to glorify the kingdom of God. Amen? Amen. Listen, personal witness. In 1 Peter 3 and 15, that scripture encourages us to always be prepared to give the reason for the hope that we have with gentleness and with respect toward others. And this signifies and underscores the importance of being ready to share our personal testimonies in a way that reflects Christ's love. And then transformation. 2 Corinthians 5 and 17 states that anyone in Christ is a new creation. And this transformation is a powerful testimony in and of itself showcasing the radical change that faith can bring in a person's life. So we just want to be encouraged to let everyone know what the Lord has done for us, because sharing our testimonies can uplift others who are struggling in their faith. And when someone is struggling in a certain area, and you have a testimony of what God has done for you in that area, or in any area, really, because what do I always say? The way you believe for anything is the way you believe for everything. And it serves as a reminder of God's faithfulness and hope that exists in Christ. And another thing, when you share your personal testimony, you are a real human being. To other people, to those close to you, to your circle, to your friends, family, neighbors, community, church, and so forth, you are a real, tangible person that they can reach out to and physically touch or call you on the phone, so they know your story and they've seen the transformation that has taken place and they can physically see what God has done in your life. And that is so very, very powerful, because personal stories often resonate more deeply than abstract teaching. So someone can get more from your personal testimony than they can just, for example, by listening to me teach on the air or on the radio. Because what happens is, when you have a personal testimony, it provides a relatable context for discussing faith, and it can lead others to seek that relationship with Christ. And our personal experiences can awaken the faith of others. I'm telling you from experience, the personal testimony, one of them I'll share with you, of Gloria Copeland, has not only impacted my life, it has made such a dramatic impact on my entire faith walk. I am telling you, her testimony to me was so relatable. I've probably listened to it, and this is no exaggeration because I've been listening for years, I've listened to it over 1,000 times. If you think about it, once a day for 4 or 5 years, but I listened to it constantly. It was so powerful that it has impacted my personal life and my personal faith walk, that I have such a great testimony of God's goodness and his greatness, and it increased my faith concerning everything. Concerning a home, concerning healing, concerning health, concerning marriage, all of that. So I just want to say, and I cannot stress enough during this particular message, how important your testimony is, because it's not just for you. It is for others. I've never met her personally, and she certainly doesn't know who I am, but her testimony and what God has done for her caused me to focus more on Scripture. It caused me to turn to the Lord when I was facing the worst of situations, and the outcome was extremely favorable on my behalf. Amen. So I just wanted to share that with you. And I also want to note that when you are preparing to share your testimony, I want you to consider the structure. I want you to consider what your life was like before Christ entered your life. And I want you to focus on the struggles and the emptiness that you experienced, and then turn it around and focus on your encounter with Christ. Share how you came to know Christ and the impact that knowing Christ has had on your life. And then, to take it a third step further, highlight the changes and transformations that have occurred since you have accepted Christ, emphasizing the hope and purpose that you now have. Because the power of testimony lies in the ability to transform lives, encourage faith, and spread the gospel. And as believers, we are called to share our testimonies. We are called to share our experiences and to share our stories, not only to glorify God, but also to invite others into a relationship with Him. So let's embrace the power of our testimonies and be bold in sharing them with the world. Amen. And but because by sharing those experiences, we can fulfill the command in Psalm 107.2 that says, "Let the redeemed of the Lord say so." Our testimonies are vital in proclaiming God's goodness and love to those around us. And oh boy, I'm sure at the end of this broadcast, I'm going to ask anyone that has a special testimony. If you would call the numbers that we always give at the end of the broadcast and just share with me what God has done in your life. What prayers has He answered? What deliverance have you experienced? Because I get so excited and I'm so passionate about this because it is something that I have personally experienced, and so therefore, because I've experienced it, I'm just really, really passionate about it, and I want others to experience what I have experienced in the Lord as well. Amen? Amen. So right now, we're going to go ahead and delve into what the Bible says about our testimonies and its power to transform lives. Because let me just take this moment and ask you, have you ever wondered how your personal story can make a difference? Well, let me tell you that your personal testimony, it holds power, and the Bible offers clear guidance on its importance. Whether you're just sharing your faith with friends or reflecting on your personal journey, or whether it's something very, very specific that you've been through, understanding what Scripture says about testimony will deepen your connection to others and to God. Because power of personal stories, the testimonies in the Bible, highlight the significance of sharing personal experiences to affirm faith and to build your community. And then sharing your testimony, it strengthens faith because hearing others' testimonies will enhance your own beliefs, creating a sense of belonging and support among believers. And that is part of my experience. Listening to her encounters with the Lord really helped me in my faith walk. And then sharing your testimony gives encouragement and hope to others. Sharing how you overcame obstacles serves to inspire and uplift others facing similar challenges. And let's not forget, it glorifies God. Testimonies reflect God's goodness. Testimonies reflect God's power. And it provides an opportunity for gratitude and worship as well through shared experiences. Sharing your testimony is an evangelism tool. Your personal testimony acts as an effective means of witnessing, opening avenues for conversations about faith and spirituality. Sharing your testimony is so important. And again, I just want to reiterate, if you have a testimony that you want to share with us, won't you call at the end of the broadcast? I'll give you the number now, but just stay tuned and I'm going to give it again. 412-744-6597, or my husband's is 412-758-2370, because we want to hear from you. We want to hear about what God has done for you. We want to hear your testimony. We won't necessarily share it unless you give us the permission to, but I want to hear what the Lord has done in, with, and through your life, because it just encourages and inspires me. Amen. So why don't you call at the end and just call us and give us just a brief explanation as to what the Lord has done in your life. Amen. Thank you so much for that. Testimony is just such a powerful way to share our experiences and to further affirm our faith. Because you know what? Sometimes we focus on the mess or the broken dream, but in all of the mess, God sees greatness, and He knows how to take your troubles and turn them into trophies. He knows how to take the test and make it your testimony. Testimony plays a vital role in building faith, both for you and for others, in strengthening faith, encouraging others, and glorifying God, and witnessing. Engaging in testimony nurtures connections with others, and it enhances our relationship with God. And by sharing the truth of your journey, you foster a supportive community that is rooted in faith. You know, my daughter at one time, before she passed away, she was very, very ill. But you know what? There was a woman that had a daughter a few years younger that was experiencing the same trouble. She was going through, when you have a sick child, it's just a whole different world. And I was able, at that point, I was able to share what I had been through with my daughter, and just to be able to help her just through the power of words. And when I did that, I was very careful because I didn't want to say anything that was going to discourage her. And I just want to bring a few points. When you're giving your testimony, sometimes it can be very, very difficult. And it's normal to face obstacles, especially when you're discussing something that's very deeply personal. So here are some common challenges and how we can navigate them when we are sharing our personal testimony. Number one, overcoming fear and doubt, because fear and doubt can often hinder our ability to share authentic testimonies. And you might worry about how others will react or question your credibility, but remember that courage comes from your faith. So when you're sharing your testimony, prepare your thoughts and practice it regularly. Share your testimony with friends or family first, and then practice in a safe environment, because that'll build your confidence. And then focus on the message. Focus and concentrate on what God has done in your life. Shifting your focus away from self-doubt will help you to reduce anxiety. And be clear and concise, and encourage people to question. Invite open discussion. This allows others to express their thoughts and clear up any confusion or misunderstanding. And finally, remain grounded in Scripture. Support your testimony with biblical references, because this will reinforce your message and it will provide a foundation for understanding. And by recognizing these challenges and using these strategies, you can share your testimony effectively, inspiring others along the way. Amen. So as I close today, I just want to say, your testimony is a powerful tool that can transform lives and strengthen your faith. And by sharing your unique experiences, because all of our experiences are unique, you create connections that encourage and uplift others. And we are called to do that. So remember that your story matters and has potential to inspire those around you. Amen. Amen. And so our thought for the week, this week, is that sometimes we focus on the mess or the broken dream, but in all of the mess, God sees our greatness. He knows how to take our troubles and turn them into trophies, how to take the test and make it your testimony. Amen. And that is a quote directly from Pastor Joel Osteen. Won't you pray with me? Heavenly Father, we come to you today with a heart full of gratitude and a spirit overflowing with praise. Lord, thank you for the privilege of knowing you, for the gift of salvation through your Son, Jesus Christ. You rescued us from darkness of sin and brought us into the marvelous light of your love. Lord, thank you for each and every day of our journey where you have taken us. Lord, every step, every trial, every test, and every triumph. Lord, right now we stop to give you the honor and the praise, Lord, as we come into your presence. And Lord, we testify to your faithfulness in all times of joy that you have rejoiced with us. We thank you, God, for the times that you have rescued us. And Lord, right now, we just thank you for provision, not only in material blessings, but in spiritual and in emotional abundance. Lord, thank you for your healing touch when you healed our bodies. And Lord, we just thank you for each and every opportunity to give you glory through our testimony of our personal experiences with you. Lord, we thank you that you, and we magnify your name, O God. We just thank you, and we give you honor, and we give you praise. And it is in the precious, matchless name of Jesus that we pray. Amen and amen. And to my sisters and to my brothers in Christ who have been listening, I just want to thank you for your continued support of this ministry. Thank you for your prayers, for your phone calls, and for your financial support. And I would just like to interject once again, if you have a powerful testimony of what God has done in your life, won't you call our prayer, praise, and testimonial line at 412-744-6597 or 412-758-2370. And also, this is also a good time, if you have a prayer request, call those numbers and allow us to intercede on your behalf. And then you'll have a testimony as to what the Lord has done for you. Amen. Amen.

0: my life and do something with it to build, uplift, advance, and glorify your kingdom. Father, this is my prayer in the name of Jesus. Amen and amen. And if for whatever reason you were unable to repeat that prayer, won't you call Apostle Lori Knopf at 412-744-6597 or Apostle Myra Knopf at 412-758-2370 and allow us to pray that prayer with you. Amen. Amen. And as always, we like to remind the people of God that together we host the Knox Ministry Power Hour every weekend in Pittsburgh, Pennsylvania and in Detroit, Michigan, beginning Saturday mornings at 7 a.m. on WJAS, which is 99.1 on your FM radio dial, and then Sundays at 6:30 a.m. on WJAS, and then at 7:30 on Word FM, which is 101.5 FM. 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I conclude with Dynamic Women's Ministry, Empowering Women for Kingdom Success. Amen. So please be encouraged to tune in to the Knox Ministry Power each and every weekend in Pittsburgh, Pennsylvania, and Detroit, Michigan. Amen. And as always, we love you in the Lord. And until next time, may God richly bless and empower you. And we will have our closing remarks and announcements from Apostle Myra Knox. God bless you and amen.
1: 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Prayer, praise, testimony line is now open. 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Amen. Prayer, praise, testimony line is now open. Amen. Faith without works is dead. Don't meet us. Beat us to the prayer line. And neighbor, friends of mine, I urge and encourage you to sow a seed, send a seed, send a love offering to this great broadcast that God has allowed us to air every weekend faithfully. Amen. 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So sow a seed, send a seed, send a love offering. Amen. If you would just cash app $ Lori Knox 58. That's LORIKNOX 58. Amen. Or Cash App Bishop Myra Knox. Amen. That's MYRONKNOX. Amen. It's by your prayers and financial support that we're able to stay on the air every weekend. Amen. And bless God, if you need further correspondence, contact us at P.O. Box 99404, Pittsburgh, Pennsylvania, 15233. Amen. And if you need any further information, contact Apostle Lady Lori Knox at area code 412-744-6597. Amen. Well, in the meantime, between time, Jesus loves you, so do we. God bless you once, God bless you twice. God bless you in the precious, matchless name of our personal Lord and Savior, Jesus the Christ. Special shout out to all those tuned into the broadcast. If you have a testimony, without no test, there'll be no testimony. Amen. Without no mess, you won't have a message. Amen. Contact Apostle Lady Lori Knox. Amen. Bye.

0: Well, glory be to God, and we welcome you to the weekly radio broadcast of From Humiliation to Exaltation. I am First Lady on the Airways, Apostle Lori Knox, the wife of our founder and host, Apostle Myron Knox. Apostle Knox is a God-fearing man, completely sold out to Jesus, and he says that he cannot ever doubt him because he knows too much about him. And today's message is titled, The Substance of a Sound Sermon. And people, get ready. There's a train a-coming, and you don't need a ticket. Just get on board. Amen. And our scriptural text is taken from Luke 24, verses 30 through 32. I will be reading from the King James Version of the Holy Scripture, which captures the Word of God as follows. And it came to pass, as he sat at meat with them, he took bread and blessed it, and brake and gave it to them. And their eyes were opened, and they knew him, and he vanished out of their sight. And they said one to another, did not our heart burn within us while he talked with us by the way, and while he opened to us the scriptures? Amen. May the Lord richly add a blessing to the reader, to the hearer, and to the doer of his holy, precious word. Let us pray. Gracious Heavenly Father, Eternal Master, we come to you on this glorious day, O God, giving you honor, giving you thanks, and giving you praise as we lay down every need, every care, every concern, and every burden of these your precious people. And Lord, we lift to you right now Apostle Myron Knox, knowing that you will give him a direct word from you, from thus saith the Lord. This is our prayer today as we honor you with thanks and praise, and it is in the precious, matchless name of Jesus that we pray. Amen and amen. And people of God, the next voice that you hear will be that of none other than our founder and host, my husband, Apostle Byron Knox. Won't you receive him?
1: Amen. We certainly want to thank the great woman of God, First Lady on the Airways, Apostle Lady Lori Knox, for that beautiful prayer and scriptural reading that she rendered to the Lord on behalf of the saints this morning. And now, neighbor friends of mine, let's get right back into the order of our service this morning. Neighbor friends of mine, I want to speak to you very briefly this morning from the subject of the substance of a sound sermon, and people, get ready, there's a train a-coming. You don't need no ticket. Just get on board. Amen? Let's pray. Our Father God, Eternal Master, Father, we stand in your presence just one more time, thanking you for waking us up early this morning, clothing us in our right train of mind, giving us eyes to see, ears to hear, a mouth with breath, putting pep in our step. Father, we thank you this morning, oh God, that you're still in the prayer answering business. Mercy, miracle, healing, deliverance, forgiveness, repentance and salvation business. You're a God of a second chance, a God of many chances, and you sit up high and look down low. You can do all but fail. Oh, Eternal Master, I feel like the psalmist David this morning when he said, and then when I just think about the goodness of the Lord and all that he's done for me, my soul cries out, hallelujah, thank God for saving me. Father, praying for those in the hospitals on a bed of affliction this morning, that they may be healed, delivered, and set free by the precious blood of Jesus this morning. Oh God, I'm praying for those on the highways, the byways, and for those who can't even find a way. Oh God, give them divine guidance and counsel to reach their divine destination. Oh God, I'm praying for those tuned into the broadcast this morning, oh God. Bless them from the crown of the head down to the sole of their very feet. Bless those mentally, physically, spiritually, emotionally, financially, medically, lawfully. Keep them wholly tuned into the broadcast this morning, oh God. Hold us, mold us, guide us, sanctify us, consecrate, purify us, set us apart for your kingdom glory this morning. And last but not least, oh God, touch, anoint, and appoint these clay lips of Apostle Myron Knox to preach, teach, and minister the gospel. That someone tuned in to the broadcast may call in and say, Apostle Knox, what must I do to become saved? Amen. And we'll be so careful to give you all the honor, the praise, and the glory. Worship and honor your servant, magnify you, and exalt your holy, precious name, Eternal Master. From this day set forth, now and forevermore, in Jesus' name we pray. Amen. Amen. and amen. Well, neighbor friends of mine, once again, I want to speak to you very briefly from the subject of the substance of a sound sermon. And people, get ready. There's a train coming. You don't need no ticket. You just get on board. Amen? Neighbor friends of mine, hallelujah. A few years ago, a well-known chef was interviewed about why some meals taste and stay with people long after they leave the table. He said a memorable meal always has three things: a story, a structure, and a savor. If any one of those is missing, the meal may fill the stomach, but it won't feed the soul. Come on, somebody. And so he explained that every great dish begins with a story, where the ingredients came from, who taught him the recipe, what inspired the creation. Then comes the structure, the technique, the discipline, the science behind the flavors. Finally comes the savor, the richness, the warm, the taste that lingers. And then he says something striking. When all three come together, people don't just eat the meal, they experience it. Come on, somebody. Church, that's exactly what happens when God's word is preached holistically. A sound sermon becomes more than a speech. It becomes an encounter. It becomes a spiritual meal that reaches the whole person. Hallelujah. Just as a master chef crafts a meal that tells a story, stands on solid technique, and satisfies the palate, Jesus shows us on the Emmaus Road what a sound sermon looks like. It tells a story, it's theologically sound, and is satisfyingly salivary. Let's walk that road with him this morning. Church, a sound sermon tells a story. In fact, church, it begins with the story because story is the soul's doorway. Story is how God slips truth past our defenses and plants revelation in the soil of our humanity. Story is how Jesus meets us, not in abstractions, but in experiences, emotions, and everyday moments. Come on, somebody. Like a slow freight train picking up speed, a sound sermon begins quietly, but moves steadily, then irresistibly. It starts with a narrative where people are, what they felt, what they faced, and it shifts to the need, what the heart is missing, what the mind is seeking, what the soul is starving for. And it moves toward the nearness, how God steps into the moment, into the mess, into the middle of the story. And then the cadence begins to gain momentum. The story that touches the heart becomes a story that teaches the mind. It becomes a story that turns the wheel. It becomes a story that transforms our lives. A sound sermon tells a story that is relatable because people recognize themselves in it. It's reachable because truth travels on the rails of narrative. It's receivable because the heart opens before the head argues. And the sermon's message moves forward, gathering weight. It starts where we live, moves towards what we lack, leads us to what we long for, and lifts us to the one who loves us the most. This is why Jesus begins a story on the Emmaus Road. He walks the road. He hears their hurt. He feels their frustration. He names their need. He enters their narrative. And once he enters their story, he prepares them for us. Hallelujah. Because a sermon that tells a story becomes a sermon that connects. A sermon that convicts. A sermon that converts. Not by force, but by familiarity. Not by pressure, but by presence. Not by argument, but by incarnation. A sermon opens the heart so Scripture can anchor the mind and the Savior can awaken the soul. And when a sermon tells a story, and when it steps into the narrative, names the need, and reveals the nearness, something, church, begins to happen. You can feel it. You can sense it. Come on, somebody. And the train that started with a gentle roll begins to rumble. The rails start to hum. The momentum starts to build. Because story may open the heart, but truth must anchor the mind. A story must stir the emotions, but scripture must steady the soul. A story may draw us in, but sound doctrine must drive us forward. Come on, somebody. And just like those disciples on the Emmaus Road, once Jesus walked into their story, he didn't leave them wandering in their feelings. He didn't let them drift into disappointment. He didn't allow their narrative to become their theology. No, he shifted the weight. He changed the candice. He moved the moment from their story to his scripture. That's where his sermon really starts to pick up speed. From what they felt to what God said. From what they feared to what God promised. From what they assumed to what God revealed. From their limited perspective to his limitless plan. Come on, somebody. Because a sound sermon starts with a story but moves towards substance. A sermon that begins with experience must build toward explanation. A sermon that opens the heart must now inform the head. And so, with the story stirring and the momentum mounting, Jesus accelerates because a sermon must be theologically sound. My, my, my. I feel the Holy Ghost up in this place. A sound sermon cannot stop a story. A story may stir the heart, but scripture must steady it. A story may open the door, but doctrine must walk through it. A story may awaken emotion, but theology must align direction. Amen. And so the train that started with narrative now shifts into a deeper gear, heavier, holier, more authoritative. Jesus doesn't leave the Emmaus disciples wandering in their feelings as they recounted how they could not find their Savior's body. He doesn't let their disappointment define their doctrine. He doesn't allow their confusion to become their conclusion. No. He increases the momentum and moves forward toward the Master's mind. In fact, church, he opens the scriptures, he reveals the Savior, and he makes sense of their story. And he sits down to a meal with them, and the sermon begins to build from Moses to the prophets, from shadows to substance, from promises to person, from expectation to explanation, from what they thought they knew to what God always meant them to know. Come on, somebody. A theologically sound sermon does the same. It clarifies what the text says, O fools and slow of heart. It connects what the text means. Ought not Christ to have suffered these things? It confronts what the text corrects. Ought not Christ enter into his glory? A sound sermon centers everything on Jesus Christ this morning. As it gains momentum, it grounds the hear, guards the heart, guides the steps, grows the faith, and glorifies the Savior this morning. Come on, somebody. Church, theology is not dry, it is direction. Doctrine is not dull, it is deliverance. Truth is not optional, it is oxygen. A sermon without theology is a car without an engine. Pretty, polished, but powerless. A sermon with theology becomes a locomotive, pulling weight, carrying souls, moving lives forward. And just as Jesus did on that dusty road, a theologically sound sermon reframes their pain through prophecy, reiterates and reinterprets their loss through the Lord's plan, reorients their confusion through covenant truth, reignites their hope through resurrection reality. Come on, somebody. Oh, church, the story may have started the journey, but sound doctrine gives it direction. And now the train is rolling, rumbling, rising, headed toward the moment when truth becomes taste and revelation becomes nourishment. And so, church, stay with me now this morning. Don't fall asleep on a full belly. Don't move to the caboose for a nap. If you do, you will miss this sound sermon. Church, sound sermon is satisfying Savior. A sound sermon doesn't stop at story. It doesn't stall at sound doctrine. Story may slow or draw us in. Theology may build us up. But salvary truth is what fuels us, and finishes the work in us today. This is where the freight train that started with a whisper now thunders with holy weight. Because on Emmaus Road, Jesus didn't explain the scriptures. He embodied them. And he didn't just teach the truth. He tasted it with them. And he didn't just open the word. He broke the bread. Come on, somebody. And the moment he broke it, the moment he blessed it, the moment he handed it to them, their eyes were opened, their hearts ignited, their souls awakened. And this is the savior of a sound sermon this morning. It's truth made tangible. It's doctrine made delicious. It's revelation made real. From hearing the word to holding the word, the Lord is my light and my salvation. From understanding truth this morning to tasting truth this morning, it's sweeter than honey to our mouth this morning. From information in the mind to impartation in the spirit, trust in the Lord with all thy heart. From burning hearts to believing hearts to beholding hearts, behold the Lamb of God. Come on, somebody. Church, a salvary sermon is seasoned with grace that softens, hope that strengthens, application that sticks, and presence that satisfies. It doesn't rush. It doesn't run thin. It doesn't leave the soul hungry. It lingers like a good meal. It rests like warm bread. Amen? And it rises like holy fire as the sound sermon gathers steam this morning. The sound sermon nourishes the weary, nourishes the wounded, notices the wandering, and nudges them toward worship this morning. Rejoice in the Lord, O ye righteous. Because when the word is broken rightly, we don't just hear the sermon, we taste it. We don't just learn the truth, we live it. We don't just receive the message, we recognize the master. Am I in the book this morning? Oh, saints, it's the Savior that sends the Emmaus disciples running back to Jerusalem. It's the Savior that strengthens saints and saves sinners this morning. It's the Savior that turns the sermon into a spiritual feast this morning. Oh, taste and see that the Lord is good. Hallelujah. It is your spiritual train rolling yet. Come on, somebody. Let me repeat that. Is your spiritual train rolling yet this morning? Is it roaring? Is it resonating with Christ's holy momentum? Listen to the rhythm of your heart this morning, the cadence of our Christ, the movement of his message as he speaks to you this morning. I died for your sins, and after 3 days, I got up with all power in my hands. I'm here with you right now. Can't you feel me pulsating through your heart? I'm able to touch you because I'm real. Hallelujah, hallelujah, oh hallelujah. Are you beginning to see the power of this sound sermon this morning? I mean, it tells a story. That's where the journey starts and where your heart opens and where the walls lower and where your soul leans in. Where you say, that's me, that's my road, that's my hurt, that's my pain, that's my hope. And that's the first sign that you've connected with Christ this morning. His sound sermon has carried you to where the scripture speaks, where the Savior shines, where the truth stands tall, where feelings find footing and life's confusion finds clarity, and where your wandering finds wisdom this morning. That's Christ tugging at your heart this morning with holy authority. Saints, have you enjoyed this meal today that I fed you? I mean, because it should be satisfying salvary. And that's where the feast begins, where the word is broken, where the blessing is given, where the burning begins, where doctrine becomes delight, where revelation becomes nourishment, where Christ becomes known. That's the moment the train is no longer rolling, it's roaring. Shout hallelujah if you're roaring with me this morning. Hallelujah, glory be to God. Because this sermon is a meal. The meal is a message. It's our encounter with Christ this morning. an Emmaus moment for all who are wandering away from the Savior this morning. It's our moment where our eyes are open, our hearts ignite, and our lives turn around and run in a new direction this morning. And when we rise from the table this morning, strengthened by the story, stabilized by the scriptures, and satisfied by the Savior, Jesus Christ, we don't walk, we don't wander, we witness. Hallelujah! Come on, somebody. I feel the Holy Ghost up in this place. Well, neighbor, friends of mine, in closing, like the disciples on Emmaus Road, we go back into our own Jerusalems, our own churches and pulpits and sanctuaries with fire in our bones, truth in our mouths, and Christ in our hearts this morning. And now after the story has opened your heart, after the scriptures have anchored your mind, after the Savior has awakened your soul, the train has reached its moment of decision. Because every sound sermon, every Emmaus encounter brings us to a crossroads where Christ is not just heard, but hosted. This is that moment this morning. The same Jesus who walked their road, the same Jesus who opened the scriptures, the same Jesus who broke their bread, is the same Jesus who stands before us right now. Are you hosting him in your heart this morning? If you've been wandering, he walks your way this morning. If you've been wounded, he binds your heart this morning. If you've been weary, he becomes your strength this morning. If you've been wandering, he becomes your wisdom this morning. If you've been waiting, he becomes your answer this morning. Because Christ will meet you like he met the disciples on the road. He wants to meet you at the altar this morning. The Christ who opened their eyes wants to open your understanding. The Christ who set your hearts on fire wants to ignite something in you this morning. So come to the feast this morning. Let this sound sermon be more than a message. Let it be a meal this morning. And like the disciples on Emmaus Road, rise from Christ's table ready to run back into the world with renewed strength and resurrected hope this morning. If your heart has been wandering, Jesus walking beside you this morning. If your understanding has been dim, Jesus opens the scriptures this morning. If your soul has been hungry, Jesus breaks the bread this morning. If your story has been heavy, he can step into it this morning. If your theology has been shaky, he can straighten it out this morning. If your soul has been hungry, he can satisfy it this morning. Come to Christ. Come, come, come. Man, woman, boy, girl, child, whoever you are, come to Christ this morning. Amen. The subject of a sound sermon. And people, get ready. There's a trainer coming. You don't need no ticket. You just get on board. Well, neighbor, friends of mine, our time's just about up on the broadcast. But in the meantime, between time, Jesus loves you, and so do we. Amen, amen, and amen. This time, I want to turn service back into the hands of Apostle Lady Lori Knox. Well, she received it this morning.
0: Well, amen, Apostle Knox, and we thank you for delivering such a powerful word unto the people of God from Thus Saith the Lord. Thank you again and amen. Our prayer, praise, and testimonial line is open at 412-758-2370, or you may call 412-744-6597. Whatever it is that you're standing and believing the Lord for, won't you call Apostle Myra Knox at 412-758-2370 or Apostle Lori Knox at 412-744-6597 and allow us to intercede on your behalf and pray you through whatever it is that you're believing for. Amen. And if you're listening to this broadcast, but you have not yet accepted Jesus Christ as the Lord of your life and have a desire to accept his call to salvation, simply repeat this prayer after me. Heavenly Father, I come to you confessing that I am a sinner. I repent from all sin and ask for your forgiveness. I believe in my heart that Jesus Christ is the Son of God and that you have raised him from the dead. I confess Jesus as my Lord and Savior and believe that through his shed blood I have eternal life. Come into my heart, fill me with your Holy Spirit, lead me, guide me, save me, and change me so my soul can reach heaven. Lord, take my life and do something with it to build, uplift, advance, and glorify your kingdom. Father, this is my prayer in the name of Jesus. Amen and amen. And if for whatever reason you were unable to repeat that prayer, call Apostle Myra Knox at 412-758-2370 or Apostle Lori Knox at 412-744-6597. Amen. And as always, we'd like to remind the people of God that together we host the Knox Ministry Power Hour every weekend, beginning Saturday mornings at 7 a.m. on WJAS in Pittsburgh, Pennsylvania. 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And as always, we love you in the Lord. And until next time, may God richly bless and empower you. And we will have our closing remarks and announcements from Apostle Myron Knox. God bless you and amen.
1: 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Amen. Special spiritual shout out, Chief Apostle J.G. Shearer, First Lady Karen Clark Shearer, Chief Apostle Michael Beasley, First Lady Apostle Shauna Beasley, and to my Apostle, lovely wife for life, Apostle Lori Knox, amen, to Pastor Tyrone Tillman, First Lady Monica Tillman, I don't want to start name calling, special shout out, amen, we love you and we're praying for those tuned into the broadcast. Prayer, praise, testimony lines now open. 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Amen. We're praying for Brother Bobby. Amen. And bless God, family and friends. We love you. Bless you. And may God's light shine upon you. You may have a testimony. Won't you call us? You may have a praise report. Won't you call us? You may need prayer for your mother, sister, father, or whoever, your family member, a child, or somebody close to you. Pick up that telephone call. Area code 412-758-2370 or area code 412-744-6597. We love you. God bless you. Bye-bye.
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church. Sit down in the wood. And at the church, they had a choir there. And they could sing real well. And there was an old deacon there. Had been going to that church for a mighty long time. And every Sunday morning, he would always beg that choir director, said, listen, would you let me sing a song? He said, I got a song that I want to sing.

They get worried now. And they want them back that day. Yeah, yeah, yeah. Sunday morning. And they know that the old man still wasn't sitting in the corner. Somebody begin to ask questions about it. Did anybody see the old man? Look at here. Is anybody hurting from no man? Finally, a voice just came down from heaven. Wait,

it be good. When we get there, what I like about it, there'll be no more senior choir, no more young adult choir, no more inspirational choir. 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No more jealousy, no more hatred, no more envy. 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

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Y'all excuse me for a minute. It makes me feel good tonight to be able to stand here.

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1: God bless you in the name of our Lord and Savior Jesus Christ. This is Pastor H.G. Thompson, founder of TTNE Gospel Recording. We do it all. We record, we promote, we produce. If you're interested in recording on TTNE, give us a call. Our telephone number is 313-933-2035. 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
2: Father, in the name of Jesus, Father, we come this morning with our head humble as we know how, in the mighty name of Jesus. Father God, as we stumble and slip, Father God, just made death be still, Father God. We just want to say we just thank you, we thank you, we thank you, we praise you, Father God. We thank you for your loving kindness, for your tender mercy, Father God. You've just been so good. We just want to say we thank you. We thank you for what you've done. We give you honor, glory, and praises, Father, for what you're going to do. Father, this broadcast goes out to the sick, out to the shut-in, out to the bereaved family. Father God, we're praying that you strengthen, touch, build up in the mighty name of Jesus. Father God, you're a good God. You're a wise God. Father God, we know that you don't make no mistake. The devil is busy going forth, seeking who he may devour. Father God, we're praying that you bind that demon, bind them in the mighty name of Jesus. Father, we pray for all the churches that's open, teaching, the preaching, the unadulterated word of God. Father God, you're a good God. Father God, all the honor and glory and praises go to you. And Father, we forever give you the honor, glory, and praise. Father God, we thank you for what you've done. We give you honor, glory, and praises, Father, for what you're going to do. Continue to bless, lead, keep, and guide. Keep with that mind. Keep in perfect peace. Build up what's torn down. Find a battle on every side. We'll forever give you the honor, glory, and praise. And we count it done. And we thank you, sir. In Jesus' name, we pray. Thank God. Amen and amen. Good morning, good morning, good morning to each and every one of you out there in Radio Land. We'd like to thank each and every one of you for tuning in each and every Friday at 11 a.m. right here at 1440 on your radio. We're getting ready to get our broadcast started off this morning. We're going to hear from my group. This is Brother Mickey and the New Sons of Heaven, a tune that they recorded on TTND Gospel Card. This is Battlefield. Check this out.

That was Brother Mickey and the New Sons of Heaven on the battlefield. I'd like to take this time and opportunity to thank each and every one of you for the cards, phone calls and letters, all the bishops and all the pastors, ministers, and each and every one of you, all that came from out of town, from all over, from my sister, Evangelist Ann Upton, last week in Knoxville, Tennessee. A special thanks to my class of 66, Austin High School in Knoxville, Tennessee. They hung right in there with me. We had the largest class in Austin High School. We had 200 members, but 150, it's gone on, and 50 are still here, just hanging on. We'd like to thank again each and every one of you. Thank you, thank you, thank you. I can't call up everybody's name because I might miss someone. But the family of the Thompson and Upton family, we'd like to thank you very much. And my sister was carried out. She was carried out by the pallbearer. They was up on their shoulders. And again, we thank you. We thank you. We love you. And some down there attending the funeral had to fly right in and fly right back out. But again, we thank you. We thank you. We thank you. Getting ready to get back to a little bit more music. This is Roy and the Revelation. Check this out. Check it out.

like getting up, cousin Steph, get on up there. We're doing it live right here in Detroit. Pastor H.G. Thompson will be right here. Until 10 p.m. for them, we'll be right here. Get up and cut a step. We're doing it live. Hallelujah. Check us out. All the way. Roy and the Revelation. Check it out. Check it out.

village faction located inside the El Capitan Village, located at 7735 Harper, right here in the city of Detroit. Come check out the variety of snack and faction that they have right there. They're located 7735 Harper, right here in the city of Detroit. You know, we have a grill going out there each and every first and third Friday of the month. That's Deacon John Bell, that's the proprietor over there. Give him a call. Telephone number 313-929-1306. That's Deacon John Beverly over at Village Fashion. Go by there and check him out. We are going to tell you some more, but we're going to get back to a little bit more music. This is another sensation recording group out of the city of Detroit. This is Redeemed. Check this out.

On the way out of the city of Detroit, there was a sensation we called a group that was redeemed to whom entitled and such me. Celebration! First Lady Velma Bill, radio and TV personality, 11th year anniversary, special guest all the way from Cleveland, Ohio, the new revelation. And this program is going to take place on next Sunday. Next Sunday out there at Faith Temple Baptist Church. And we're going to be looking more for you and you. You know, Sister Bella Bill, she get out there and she supports everybody. And it's going to be on next Sunday, which will be the 6th of September at 4 p.m. And also a period on the program will be Wayne Todd, the Men Who Will, Revelation Gospel Singers, Myron Galatian, Men of Glory, Redeemed, Joy Unlimited, and also Doc Coney and Manifest. It's going to be at Faith Temple Baptist Church, located at 10700 East 1 Avenue, right here in the city of Detroit. They ask for a donation of $20 at the door. So we want you to be there and check it out. We're getting back to some more music. We're getting ready to go all the way to Tyler, Texas, here from the late Willie Neal Johnson and the Gospel Kilos. Check this out.

A very special thanks to First Lady Velma Bills for sitting in for me on last week. We thank you, we thank you, we love you, and we won't forget. Sofa Sounds of Heaven presents Pre-Fall Gospel Extravaganza, featuring the iconic, fantastic violinist, which is going to be their special guest, along with Curtis Foster, formerly of the Mississippi Blind Boys. Many groups of the city is going to be appearing on the program. Just to name a few: Dynamic Gospel Tone, Joy Quartet, Men Who Will. And the MCs on this program are going to be Chris Sister Chris Moore. And the price of the tickets is $20 in advance, $25 at the door. And food, soul food dinners will be available. Children, 11 and under, free. That's the extravaganza. That's going to be, I think, it's the second Sunday. It's going to be September the 13th. At program's going to start at 3:30, right there at 661 West 8 Mile Road. We're going to be looking for you, and you. We'll be there if the Lord delays his covenant. You always hear me say, if you hate me, you better not die. We're getting ready to get back to a little bit more music. This is the Blind Boys. Check this out. I said I mean it.

Without him, we could do nothing. So we're going to keep it moving right along. This is another sensation group that came out of the city of Detroit. This is the late Robert Blair and the Fantastic Violinist. Fantastic Violinist.

There was a fantastic violinist with the late Robert Blair. Don't forget about Motor City Soul Food, located at 12700 West Semi Road, right there at Miles. 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They closed on Mondays, but they open on Tuesdays from 11 a.m. to 9 p.m. Right there at Motor City Soul Food, located at 12700 West Semi Road. 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And this is Brother Mike Smith and the Sofa Sound of Heaven. They're going to be singing just like this on the second Sunday. This Scarred Hand was recorded on TTNE Gospel Recording. Check this out.

That was Brother Mike Smith and the Sofa Sounds of Heaven, recorded on TTNE Gospel Recording, His Scarred Hand. Again, we'd like to thank each and every one of you. For my sister, we thank you for the homegoing for my sister in Knoxville, Tennessee on last week. We thank you. We love you. And I can't get into call the names because I might miss someone. But I say thank everybody. Those that came from far and near, and those of you who was right there in the city, but I just say a special thank to the class of 60 right there in Knoxville, Tennessee. They was there for me. I appreciate it. I thank you. And I love you with the love of God. We had the largest class there at Austin High School. We had 200 members. 150 is going on, but we still in and we hanging on. And we always give God the honor, glory, and praise, because without Him, we could do nothing. So we're getting ready to get back to a little bit more abuse. This is another group that came all the way from West Virginia, all the way to Knoxville, Tennessee. And Mr. Swan gave them that name. That's where they got their name, out of Knoxville, Tennessee. The Swan Silvertone saying, check this.

the late Reverend Carl Jeter and the fantastic Swan Silvertone saying, we got to get ready to get out of here. We're going to let the woman of God, Linda Jones, take us out. We should be right here on Saturday morning. She come on at 1:30. We want you to check it out. Woman of God, Linda Jones, she's sending this tune out from her CD, Set Apart. Check this out, Woman of God. Check out on Saturday at 1:30 right here, at 1:30 right here on WMKM 1440. Check it out. Check it out.

0: It was Woman of God. That was Linda Jones, heard each and every Saturday right here at 1:30, right here at 1440 WMKM on your radio dial. We're going to have to get ready to get out here until the same time next week. We'll be right back here if the Lord delay is coming. As you always hear me say, if you hate me, you better not die. We gone. God bless you. We gone. Bye-bye.
1: This is Pastor H.G. Thompson. We'd like to thank each and every one of you for tuning in. We want you to tune in at the same time next week right here on 1440. Don't forget about to write us, TTNE Gospel Recording, and that post office box number is 38044 Detroit, Michigan 48238. 313-933-2035. 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Bye-bye.
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I just lift my hands and welcome the Holy Spirit. I just want you to know that Jesus is here because He promised to be here. He said, "Lo, I'm with you always." Amen. Oh, we praise the Lord. We praise Him. We praise Him. Get ready for the word.

0: Well, praise God, praise God. I'm excited to be on the air. I'm excited to just begin to read Psalms 42. We thank God for those who are listening. This will be a blessing to you. This message has been given to me by the Lord. The Lord wants me to preach about hope. That's right, hope. Hope that comes from the Spirit of God. Hope that is within you. Hallelujah. Now, when they talk about hope, having hope in the New Testament, it's connected with the Holy Spirit. Now, in the Old Testament, David talks about having hope, but that still came from the Holy Spirit. In Psalms 42, verse 5, let's read this together. Psalms 42, verse 5. Children, I wait for you to get there. Psalms 42, verse 5. Here we go. Why art thou cast down, O my soul? And why art thou disquieted in me? Hope thou in God, for I shall yet praise him for the help of his countenance. Oh, hallelujah. I know that's kind of old English talking, but let's just read it a few more times so this can get in our spirit. This is Psalms 42, verse 5. Here we go. Why art thou cast down, O my soul? And why are you disquieted in me? Hope thou in God, for I shall yet praise him for the help of his countenance. Oh, I feel the Holy Ghost. Oh, I feel the Holy Ghost. We're just going to go to Romans now, because this is found in Romans 5 and 15. Hallelujah. Praise the Lord. Praise the Lord. Romans 5 and verse 5, it says, and hope maketh not ashamed, because the love of God is shed abroad in our hearts by the Holy Ghost, which is given to us. Hallelujah. We're going to read Romans 5 and 5. Notice we're in verse 5 in both books. 42 verse 5, Romans 5 and 5. God has a way of putting those beautiful coincidences in there. Romans 5, or if you're in Psalms 42, that's verse 5 too. But here we are in Romans 5. Let's read this again. And hope maketh not ashamed, because the love of God is shed abroad in our hearts by the Holy Ghost. I'm going to stay right here. Hallelujah. And hope maketh not ashamed, because the love of God is shed abroad in our hearts by the Holy Spirit. Now notice that back in Psalms 42, David was saying to his soul, why are you disquieted within me? Why are you sad? Why are you downtrodden? And he said, I shall yet hope in the Lord, right? I'm going to minister now. Those of you, there's somebody listening and you feel hopeless. Hallelujah. Let's just invite the Holy Spirit in for a moment here. We invite you in, Holy Spirit. We invite you in. We invite you in. Touch somebody right now. We invite the Holy Spirit in. Holy Spirit, we invite you in. We invite you in. Oh, hallelujah. We invite the Holy Spirit in right now. I feel my help. The Holy Spirit is here. I may be ministering to only one person, but you know who you are. You feel hopeless. You feel as though you don't have no way out. You feel like the Red Sea is before you and the armies of Pharaoh are behind you. But I want to let you know today, you have the Holy Spirit. The Bible says the Holy Spirit, that's where your hope comes from, through the love of God, through the Holy Spirit within you. Hallelujah. Your hope is in God. Hallelujah. I want you to know today that you do not have to be discouraged. You do not have to be, as David said, disquieted. In other words, where your soul is fainting. I remember there's a scripture where David said, I would have fainted unless I seen the goodness of the Lord in the land of the living. Hallelujah. Just lift your hands right now. I feel the Holy Spirit. God's Spirit is just touching somebody. Oh, hallelujah, hallelujah. God wants you to surrender to his will and be filled with his Spirit continually so you can walk in hope. You're supposed to walk in hope. Hallelujah. So we're going to pray for God to give you hope, and you're going to repent for the spirit of doubt. You're not going to have any doubt about God bringing you out, and you're not going to have any doubt about God moving in your life, okay? Now, we have to recognize that doubt is a sin. It's a mortal sin. It's in the book of Revelations. It says the fearful and unbelieving, right? If you're fearful and unbelieving, you're calling God a liar. Now, I have to name sin because God called me to preach to name sin. So I'm not going to coddle you and say it's okay if you got a little doubt here and there, a little unbelief. No, Jesus said people are lost because of unbelief. Repent and understand that unbelief is a sin. God sees unbelief as you're saying he's a liar. So don't call God a liar. It is a mortal sin. We're going to repent of that right now, and then God is going to move on your behalf. Are you ready to pray? Hallelujah. Just get ready to pray.
1: His death and resurrection.
0: Lord, we lift our hands towards heaven, acknowledging that you are a holy God, a righteous God, a God who answers prayer. And we repent for the sin of unbelief, the sin of fearing our circumstances instead of believing in you. We release the power of the Holy Spirit to hope in you. And we know that we can make it through your power. Now just lift your hands right now. The presence of God is going to descend on you right now. I see healing right now. Lord, let her be healed. There's a young lady. You're going to be healed right now. Be healed in the name of Jesus. Oh, hallelujah. The power of the Holy Spirit. The power of the Holy Spirit is on you. Oh, we thank God for the move of God. Hallelujah. Well, praise the Lord. I just want to make a special announcement. Those of you that love Life in the Word, we want you to support WMKM. Life in the Word is brought to you by WMKM. Hallelujah. We thank God for the staff there. If you have been blessed, feel free to call in and tell them I prayed with that preacher on the air. If you feel like supporting WMKM financially, go ahead and do so. I'm pretty sure that they would welcome that. Hallelujah. We have to support our own. Amen. So if God has done something for you and you feel it within your heart, only by the Holy Spirit, we're not asking. I'm just telling you to obey the Holy Spirit. If the Lord placed it on your heart to say, you know what, I'm going to support WMKM for the gospel on the air, then go ahead and find a way to send resources or whatever financial support, however the Holy Spirit leads you, do it. Hallelujah. And know this, that you will have an eternal reward. Hallelujah. What you do for God will last. Praise the Lord. Well, you know, we have a little bit more time. And so I'm just going to run down the list of sins that we need to repent for. The Bible says, lay aside every sin and weight that does so easily beset us. Is that correct? So we're going to just do a soul check here, right here. That's how the Holy Spirit does. I'm going to call out some sins. If you have committed these sins, repent. Glory to God. Hallelujah. Glory to God. Sins of the flesh. If you are committing a sin of the flesh, it's mortal. Repent of it right now by the power of the Holy Spirit. You know what it is. God knows what you do in secret. If you're committing a sin of the flesh, repent right now. Repent right now. If you're committing a sin in your imagination, repent right now. Hallelujah. Glory to God. Glory to God. If you're committing a sin in your heart, holding grudges and unforgiveness and gossip, and anger, repent of it right now. Hallelujah. Glory to God. I see alcoholism. There's somebody struggling with alcoholism. Lay it on Jesus' feet. God doesn't condemn you. Give it up to Jesus Christ. God will deliver you right now. Drug use, substance abuse, gluttony. We rebuke it right now. Repent of it right now. In the name of Jesus, repent right now. The Bible says, be holy, for I am holy. The Lord wants me to tell some people, you're going to get away from people that are not right. Just begin to ask the Lord to cut away anybody in your life that's not right. Right now, ask the Lord to cut them away. There it is. There it is. Hallelujah. The power of the Lord is here. There's a pastor's wife. You're encouraged to preach the gospel. Continue to preach the gospel. Continue. The anointing is upon you. Continue. The Lord says, I will raise you up even greater, saith the Lord. There's a pastor's wife. I'm raising you up, saith the Lord, to begin to preach more of the word of God. In the mighty name of Jesus, glorify the Lord right now. Pastor, you're going to allow your wife to go even further in her ministry by the power of the Holy Spirit. Hallelujah. Oh, we glorify the Lord right now. There's a general dedication. There's somebody that wants to give their heart to Christ. I feel the anointing right now. Somebody just wants to be saved. Even if you just want to renew your first works over again. Oh, I feel the compassion of the Lord. Hallelujah. Hallelujah. Get ready. Get on your knees and pray. You're going to be getting saved again. Hallelujah. Get ready. Get ready. You can pray these words or let the Holy Spirit lead you. Lord, I rededicate my life to you, and I surrender my life. Forgive me, Lord, for not putting you first, and give me a mind to seek you, and give me a mind to read my Bible, and give me a mind to fellowship with the body of Christ as you lead me. And then, Lord, help me to do my part in the Great Commission and leading others to you. And I will serve you, and I will be faithful to you all the days of my life. In Jesus' mighty name, amen and amen. Father, for everyone that prayed that prayer, I pray that you would lead and guide them in the mighty name of Jesus to a deeper walk with you. Oh, hallelujah, hallelujah. Oh, the presence of God is here. We're just basking in his presence. And I just want to tell that young man, you rededicated your life to the Lord. The Lord's seen you. And as this message goes, don't cast your hope away. You're going to put your hope in Jesus Christ. And the Bible says, and hope maketh not ashamed, because the love of God is shed abroad in our hearts by the Holy Spirit. We pray for the infilling of the Holy Spirit. Receive the Holy Spirit with the evidence of speaking in tongues. Receive it. Go. Receive it. Start speaking now. Go. Start speaking in the name of Jesus. Speak in tongues by the power of the Holy Spirit. Receive the utterance from the Lord. God will give you the utterance. Receive it now. There it is. The move of God is on you right now. The power of the Lord be upon you right now. Oh, we thank you, Jesus. Somebody just glorify the Lord right now for the move of God. Thank you for listening to Life in the Word. God richly bless you.
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2: Talk to you about some things as, how many know that God has, the scripture says something to the effect that when we humble ourselves under the mighty hand of God, that he will exalt us, and it makes a statement about in due time. And there's another scripture that deals with the fact that there's, you know, to continue to do good, you know, you're going to sow and then you're going to reap in due season. In other words, there's a time for everything. As the preacher brought out, there's a time to do this, time to do that, and there's a time for everything. When God created the system for the earth, he put us in a, I would say he locked us into time. And time is very precious, whether you realize it or not. It's a valuable asset. And sometimes you don't recall how much of an asset it is until you don't have as much as you would like to have. And every single day we're spending it. We're spending our time doing something or going somewhere. And in this case, as we spend time, we never get it back. That's how valuable it is. And I come to realize you can't save time. You can't save time. Time is constantly going on. And so you have to be a very discretionary individual, a prudent person on how you spend it, because you don't get it back and you can't save it. And so God set us up that he uses time to create and to bring changes in our lives. And it talks about the different seasons, and it talks about the idea that some things are temporal. In other words, they're not permanent. Some of the trials that you're going through and the tests that you have, they're not permanent. They're temporary, and they're going to change. The conditions that you have, that you may have or you may be dealing with, they're going to change. And it's all because of time. And so God is the one who's orchestrating everything that's going to happen in time based on his story or history. He has already planned what's going to happen tomorrow and what is going to be allowed next week, next month. He already knows where you're going to be at in 2 years from now, 5 hours. 32 seconds. He already knows. He knows the very hairs on your head, if you have some. He has counted all of them. And the moment they change, he keeps a count. Everything that we do is written in a book. All our actions and all of our deeds. Every word that you speak, you will give an account of it. Everyone. This is how precise God is. That when he does things, he does it in such a precise moment that you cannot miss that it's him. You cannot miss the fact that that had to be God. Because there's no way that that could have occurred like it did at the time that it did, at the need that I had, at the disposition I was in, and then bring it to this result. It couldn't be nobody but God. And so many times we don't see him like we want to see him, but he does show up. And it's our responsibility that when he does show up, to recognize, number one, that it is him. And number two, at least say thank you. Let me draw your attention here to the book of St. Luke, chapter number 2, verse number 41. Now his parents went to Jerusalem every year at the feast of the Passover. And when he was 12 years old, referring to Jesus, they went up to Jerusalem after the custom of the feast. And when they had fulfilled the days, as they returned, the child Jesus tarried behind in Jerusalem. And Joseph and his mother knew it not. But they, supposing him to be have been in the company, went a day's journey. And they sought him among their kinfolk and acquaintances. And when they found him not, they turned back again to Jerusalem, seeking for him. And it came to pass that after 3 days, they found him in the temple, sitting in the midst of the teachers, both hearing them and asking them questions. And all that heard him were amazed at his understanding and answers. And when they saw him, they were astonished. And his mother said unto him, "Son, why hast thou dealt with us? Behold, thy father and I have sought thee sorrowing." And he said unto them, "How is it that ye sought me? Know ye not that I must be about my father's business?" And they understood not the saying which he spoke unto them. So here we find Jesus. They're doing what they are accustomed to doing. And then Jesus, something happened that when they begin to take their return trip to go back home, Jesus saw and he recognized a need to stay where he was. Letting you know that when we begin to become about our Father's business, there's going to be two time elements that's going to be involved. The timing that everybody else has for you and the timing that your Father has for you. There are times where God will put you on a timeline that is not acceptable to other people. They're going to want you to be here or want you to be there. But anytime you have to be up and about your Father's business, God will put you on a different timeline and people will not understand. He said, "Don't you know that I must be about my Father's business?" And they did not understand what he was talking about. When you as a Christian begin to flow in the Spirit and begin to operate in the things of God, the carnal man does not receive the things of God. Amen. Neither will he understand your ways or your methods or your choices or decisions. Yes. Yes. And so many times that we're doing things and God begins to lay his hand upon us providentially and begin to move us in places and areas that we thought not. We didn't plan to be there. But God begins to move us because he has a time for things to happen in our lives. There are people that are set in motion to get something from you, but you don't know it yet. And it's not up to you to know when that time is. It is the architect's season to do what he wants to do. God is in control. Turn to your neighbor and tell him God is in control. Regardless of what it looks like and what people are saying, and even how you may feel, God is yet in control. And at any time he decides to change whatever needs to be changed, he will change it. This is why we shouldn't sweat and we shouldn't be overly concerned about what's not happening in our lives. Our ultimate trust is not in the system of man. It's not in the system of this world. It is not in the system of our jobs. It is not in the relationships that we're connected with. It is not in the system of the haters. And they do have a system. They don't show up until you get blessed. They don't show up until something good happens in your life. And that's when they are designed to show up. But God knows how to work things together, as the scripture says, for whose good. Okay, I got half the church know that it's for their good. God knows how to work it out for whose good? For our good. Whatever is going on in our world, in our life, God knows how to work it out. Amen. And not just work it out, but work all things together for our good. And so God is always working on a time schedule. And so I want you to go over here to the book of Acts, chapter number 8. book of Acts, chapter number 8. I want to talk to you. I want to begin to talk to you about some things. This week, I want to challenge you to listen, because I believe that the Spirit of God is going to lead you this week. If you haven't been led in a long time, don't sweat it. This week, you're going to be led by the Spirit of God. The most important thing is that I believe that the Spirit of God is going to lead you in a way of interception. Interception. And when I say interception, you know, my mind goes to football. When they're throwing that pass, and then all of a sudden somebody out of the blue, not planned, but someone out of the blue comes in and intercepts that ball that was thrown. When the interception occurs, it throws the plan of the opponent completely off. And God wants to use you to make an interception. The devil don't know what's getting ready to happen. But God doesn't leave us in the dark. And so he's letting you know as his children, listen, you're about to make an interception this week. The devil don't know it, and some people don't know it, but it's about to take place because I know all things. Amen. And so I want to share with you some notes and some things that you can do and to position you so that you can be a part of that viable interception that God wants to do. And I want to use some passages of scripture. I have three passages of scriptures that I want to use here on this morning. And the first one I want to talk about is here in the book of Acts, chapter number 8, and it's Philip. Philip the deacon. Because according to the scriptures, he's not an evangelist yet. He was one of the chosen seven to take care of the church and the needs of the church. Paul began to do what he was doing, and then he was creating havoc in the community in Jerusalem, and everyone began to spread out, preaching the gospel the way God intended for it to be. And so we find that in verse number 3. Verse number 4 talks about they were scattered everywhere preaching the word. And then verse number 5 it says, and then Philip went down to the city of Samaria and he preached Christ unto them. And the people with one accord gave heed unto those things which Philip spoke, hearing and seeing the miracles which he did. For unclean spirits came crying with a loud voice, came out of many that were possessed with them, and many taken with palsy and that were lame were healed. And there was a great joy, and there was great joy in that city because Philip the deacon was in the city preaching the gospel that they had not heard. Miracles were wrought. Things were happening. They could see the move of God. There was evidence of the move of God. People were coming into his presence one way and leaving out another way because of the anointing of God that was upon this man. And he did not have the title of a pastor, a preacher. In other words, God will use you in the state that you're in with the title or no title. But because you are a believer in the gospel of Jesus Christ, God will use you just like he used Philip the deacon. Now, there are certain things that was going on in the city, and you can read a little bit more about that, about Simon, etc. And I don't want to use that or get into that because that's not my focus. Philip is now in a revival, as we can call it that. And then when they in Jerusalem heard that Philip had done what he did and God was moving in that particular area, then that's when Peter and John came to that particular area. And then we find Philip, now that the apostles were there, and something that was noted, it was the fact that the apostles were the ones who laid hands and caused them to receive the Holy Ghost. Philip, the deacon, created the miracles or allowed the miracles to take place by the preaching of the gospel and etc., but they were only baptized in water. They were not filled with the Holy Ghost until the apostles came. And when the apostles came, they laid hands on those individuals, and then the package was complete. To believe in Jesus is one thing. To be baptized is another. And to be filled with the Holy Spirit is yet another. And so the package became complete when they were filled with the Spirit of God. And I believe that every believer, regardless of what your background is, needs to be filled with the Holy Spirit. So that he has a greater opportunity to lead you in this world, in this life. When the Spirit of God fills you up, he begins to, if I would use the word, dominate over your old nature. Your old nature has a propensity to do certain things. But if you want different, if you want your life changed, if you want something different than your past, then the filling of the Holy Spirit will assist you to make that a reality in your life. You've been trying to make change happen. You've been saying, I want change to happen. Well, here's a way to change can happen. To seek God for his unspeakable gift, the gift of the Holy Spirit. And he will bless you to be filled with the Spirit of God. They laid hands. Immediately they were filled. And the Bible went on to say that Philip, now that the revival is going on, something happened in verse number 26. It says, and an angel of the Lord spoken to Philip, saying, arise and go towards the south unto the way that goeth down to Jerusalem, from Jerusalem to Gaza, which is desert. So here this man of God has been doing all this in one place. And then the angel speaks to him and says, go down to the desert. Leaving the populated people where the miracles were wrought, and now go down to the desert. Sometimes when God is leading you by his Spirit, it doesn't make sense. So for those who are very inquisitive, that always want to know everything, I'm giving you a little hint. You will not know everything when God is leading you by his Spirit. But for certain, you will hear his voice. And you will recognize what he has placed upon your heart to do. It will be very clear as to say what is the move to make. You just may not understand why the move is being challenged to you to make. And so what we find here, the Spirit says, or the angel says, go down here to the south. Now, here Jerusalem, I don't have a map, but if Jerusalem was right here, Samaria was up here. And Gaza was down here. So he says, go down towards Gaza in the desert where there is nothing at all. Nothing at all. In verse number 26, what we find is that when the Spirit of God speaks, you need to recognize that when he speaks to you, he's actually giving you an assignment. When God speaks to you and says, I need you to do this, or I want you to do this, or he lays something upon your heart, consider it an assignment. If you would begin to focus your mind to understand that I'm on assignment from God, just like Jesus, he was there and he was on an assignment from God, and that became the priority. Because many times our priorities are all mixed up because there's so many things pulling upon us. We got to do work. We got to do family. We got to do bills. We got to do a maintenance of this. And we got to do all this stuff. And there's so many things pulling. The moment that God speaks to you, you are on an assignment. And that comes above everything that you have to do. When you begin to understand that when God speaks to you, it's an assignment, you yourself would now put everything down lower beyond the assignment that God has placed upon you. This is priority. In other words, when you understand this, everything else that is not part of the assignment, God already got it taken care of, because he saw the assignment before you even got it. So he has frozen everything. Don't worry about a thing. Don't say, well, I was going to do this. Don't worry about it. God got that while he's giving you this. The assignment was very important. What you may know, you may not know, but you will hear what the assignment is. So in verse number 27, it says, and he arose and he went Now, the narrator is giving us verse number 27. He said, now behold, while Philip the deacon was going down here to Gaza, it says that there was an Ethiopian, a eunuch of great authority under Candace, queen of the Ethiopians, who had the charge of all her treasure and had come to Jerusalem to worship. So here he is. He's in Jerusalem to worship. Philip is up there in Samaria preaching the gospel. The Spirit of God tells, or the angel tells Philip, go down to Gaza, which is over here, which indicate that the timing of it is that the Ethiopian is no longer in Jerusalem, but he's actually on his way back to Ethiopia, and he's going to pass by Gaza. So here the Ethiopian is going down here, and Philip is now coming down here to make a interception. And those of you who know the scripture, you already know what happened. But it says here that verse number 28, it says, and he was returning and sitting in his chariot, and he was doing what? He was reading Isaiah the prophet. Now he was a worshiper. He was interested in spiritual things. And many of you are interested in spiritual things, or you should be interested in spiritual things. And you may need an interception to embellish what you already have. God may have given you a word in your prayer closet, and then God wants to bring somebody else to bring an interception into your life to give you confirmation of the word that you heard that they don't know anything about, to strengthen your faith in what he said that he's going to do, to assure you that everything is taken care of and is going to work out just fine. Now, here he's going down. It says in verse number 29, it says, then the Spirit said to Philip, go near and join yourself to this chariot. And Philip, he ran to him, and he heard him read the prophet Isaiah. He heard him reading the prophet Isaiah. Now, I need you to help me out with this. There's a word called a cue in music, and anytime that there's a song that's getting ready to be played, in most cases the musician gives an introduction. What I want you to do, I want you to give me a song that you're going to play with an introduction. What's the name of the song? Anything. The Lord's Prayer. Okay. All right. Okay. Okay. All right. So I missed the cue. Okay. All right. Thank you very much. That's enough right there. Thank you. This week, what I want you to do, I want you to listen for your cue. I just gave you an example of how to miss it. Now, there are certain situations where the musician, he would play the introduction for the song, and then he would throw the cue in there, and when the singer misses it, he'll revert back and he'll do it again because they missed it. The cue only supposed to come one time. Don't look for a repeat this week. Listen for the cue. Because you're going to turn to your neighbor and tell them, you are going to be led by the Spirit of God this week. You're going to be led by the Spirit of God. And to prepare you for being led by the Spirit of God, you got to listen for the cue. So here we find, and let me just kind of say what that word means. When I say the word cue, I'm talking about it's going to be a signal. It's a signal that there was a frame here that he was creating, and I should have known at the end of the measure, at the end of the frame, when I should have came in. There's a signal, and that signal will indicate it's time to take action. It's used to prompt another event. So as it was, as he began to sing, play the song, the cue was to change it from just hearing music to hearing my voice. Another event was going to take place at the cue. Do y'all hear what I'm saying?
3: Yes.
2: It's also what we consider to be a gesture by a conductor signaling the entrance of a performer. So if we had a conductor and there was, you know, many of you who had instruments, at a certain point, this is where you come in. Everybody don't come in, but you come in. And this is what you need to understand, that yes, I'm giving this message out to all of you all, but you need to listen for your cue. When you come in to bring a change to an event this week. All right. It's also considered to be a hint. If you're listening, you will hear your hint. Now let's go over here back to the scripture. It says in verse number 29, the Spirit of God says to him, go near and join yourself into the chariot. And Philip, he ran there to him, and this was his cue. Now I need you to understand this.

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I would like to welcome you to this show, the Acapella Gospel Express. I'm your host, Jatan Bishop, and this is the show where the melody is coming from the heart. No mechanical instruments on this show. It's all acapella. Keep your dial locked in and set. We have more coming up for you here on the Acapella Gospel Express.

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1: 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Most notably, the gingerols responsible for ginger's characteristic spicy and pungent flavor. 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And it comes in many forms, from crystallized ginger to ginger tea and ginger supplements.
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0: 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'Tis the
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1: 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Bible class that begins right after morning worship service. That's the Franklin Road Church of Christ. We are located at 1400 Franklin Road in Pontiac, Michigan. And for more information, we can be reached at 248-335-7748. Again, that's 248-335-7748. 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

0: 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The number to call for more information is area code 248-335-7748. 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
2: 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Brother Omont C. Smith is pulpit minister, and for more information, you may contact the church at 313-345-6106. That's 313-345-6106. 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

The presence of the Lord is here at the Wyoming Avenue Church of Christ, where Sunday school begins at 9:15 a.m. Sunday morning worship is at 10:30 a.m. and Sunday evening worship begins at 6 p.m. On Tuesday evening at 7 p.m., there is a personal evangelism training class. On Wednesdays, we have Bible class for all ages starting at 7 p.m. And on Friday evenings, there is open Bible study for adults beginning at 7 p.m. The Wyoming Avenue Church of Christ is located at 20131 Wyoming Avenue, 2 blocks south of 8 Mile Road. And for more information, call the church at 313-345-6106. That's 313-345-6106. Brother Omot C. Smith is pulpit minister. 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

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They're located at 20131 Wyoming Avenue on the corner of Chippewa in Detroit. When you go, mention the show, the Acapella Gospel Express. And for more information, call them at area code 313-345-6780. Again, that number to call for the Wyoming Avenue Church of Christ is 345-6780. 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

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We are located at 16776 Lasher Road in Detroit, Michigan, 48219. 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

I would like to thank you for tuning us in here on the Acapella Gospel Express. You have Jatan Bishop signing out, but before I do, I have to say it. May the Lord God bless you real good. Join us again for the Acapella Gospel Express. And remember, everything on this show is coming from the human voice. There are no instruments, no mechanical instruments. It's all a cappella. Thank you again for tuning us in. And remember, don't let this show sound deaf.

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1: Hello, listening audience. This is the Brightest Star Powerful Half Hour. I am Minister Al C. Woods. I give praise and thanks to you, God, my Creator, and believe that your Son Jesus died, giving his blood as a sacrifice, so that me and countless other mortals would have a chance to gain eternal life. Amen. Is it possible that after babies are born, it becomes aware of the living nearby, and they ponder, what are they, those moving objects? And later, as he or she grows older and view numerous life forms in action, perceiving how such molds personalities are shaped, they fear that certain people's course of action could at any time cause immediate devastation and bring harm to an unsuspecting victim who would never engage in acts of violence at all. Earlier, such babies could have never fathomed as they age, they'd face such predators. As I compiled the preceding speech, a long-time in business child pornography ring was busted in our state. Perhaps one was right for putting the word love in books. Perhaps it cannot live anywhere else. William Faulkner. René Descartes was a French philosopher and a mathematician. He pondered at first step in demonstrating the attainability of certain knowledge. I think, therefore I am. What then am I? A thing which thinks. Probably not an evil person as he existed, he gave in to reason and mind rather than God in his philosophy. Paraphrasing what he once uttered, I thence concluded that I was a substance whose whole essence or nature consisted only in thinking, and which, that it may exist, has need of no place, nor is dependent on any material thing, so that I, that is to say, the mind, by which I am what I am, is wholly distinct from the body, and is even more easily known than the latter. My communication is taken from the King James Version of the Holy Bible. Excuse, I want to get established in business first. After that, I will be a Christian. Think of this when really seeking an answer. What shall it profit a man if he shall gain the whole world and lose his own soul? Mark 8:36. Excuse, I am not a sinner. But God says, there's none righteous, no, not one, Romans 3:10. The scripture hath concluded all under sin, Galatians 3:22. If you are not a sinner, are you keeping God's commands? Listen to what Matthew 22:37 says. Thou shalt love the Lord thy God with all thy heart, and with all thy soul, and with all thy mind. Excuse. I have no encouragement at home. Answer. Without families we came, without our families we go. That said, guilt is personal. Then too, young offsprings, if you have praying pants and you live ungodly, and they live saintly, it is not wise for you to continue your selfish resistance to their accepted and your rejected Savior, which makes your guilt deeper. The evil living or the witness of a family is a paper house in a hailstorm, should one abide on such shaky ground. Excuse, I'm good enough as I am. Are you? Answer, God says you are bad enough by nature. Man in his natural state does wicked deeds, thinks evil thoughts, goes to bad places, and reject Jesus Christ because he has an evil heart. No one is naturally good. In public, you now can stop boasting loudly that many preachers are bad, simply because all the living are placed in the same category. But where the preacher has good points above you is, he or she at least speaks openly about a Lord and a Savior. Do you do that? Excuse, I am so weak. Answer, thou wilt keep him in perfect peace, whose mind is stayed on thee, because he trusted in thee. Trust ye in the Lord forever. For in the Lord Jehovah is everlasting strength. Isaiah 26:3-4. Who will keep one? The Almighty God. How? In perfect peace. On what condition? Whose mind is stayed on God, not on self, nor circumstances, or failures, successes, nor on others. Trust, not try, or worry, but trust in God. How long, one asks? All the time. Why? For God is everlasting strength. Excuse, I am doing the best I can. Answer, how long have you been doing your best? Have you succeeded? How long will it take you to make yourself fit for heaven? Suppose you die now. The best you can do is to acknowledge you cannot do anything to save yourself, except believe. Excuse, I am too big a sinner. Answer, Jesus came into the world to save all sinners. This is a faithful saying and worthy of all acceptation, that Christ Jesus came to redeem all. 1 Timothy 1:15. Are your sins scarlet? Come now, and let us reason together, said the Lord. Though your sins be as scarlet, they shall be as white as snow. Though they be red like crimson, they shall be as wool. Isaiah 1:18. Are you lost? For the Son of Man has come to seek and to save that which was lost. Luke 19:10. Are you without strength? For when we were yet without strength, in due time Christ died for the ungodly. Jesus will not cast out anyone who will come to him. John 6:37. Excuse, a professing Christian wronged me. Answer, granted. But is that any reason why you should wrong God and insult Christ, who loved you and gave himself for you? He that believeth on the Son hath everlasting life. And he that believeth not the Son shall not see life, but the wrath of God abideth on him. John 3:36. Excuse: I cannot understand the Christian movement. Answer: why let mystery cause you to refuse the Master? Do you understand the chemistry of digestion? Huh? Does your ignorance of it keep you from eating steak? Can you understand why the same sun and the same soil and the same rain get sweetness into an orange and sourness into the lemon and bitterness into the persimmon? Lay aside your excuse of mystery and trust God as you trust the telephone to transmit your voice. Excuse: I don't want to pursue being a Christian right now. Answer: every time you say no, it is more difficult to say yes. The time and day is now. Behold, now is the accepted. Behold, now is the day of salvation. 2 Corinthians 6:2. God's call is not a call for tomorrow, but for today. Excuse: I don't like you, minister, or any other speech maker talking to me about a savior. Answer: I am simply bringing God's message to you. And go get thee to them of the captivity, unto the children of thy people, and speak unto them, and tell them, thus saith the Lord God, whether they will hear or whether they will forbear. Ezekiel 3:11. Forbear means whether they will resist. My business is to witness. 2 Corinthians 2:15-16. The straight way is the best way. Matthew 7:13-14. Excuse: frankly, I'm skeptical about the whole matter. Many nowadays say, and even as they did not retain God in their knowledge, God gave them over to a reprobate mind to do those things which are not convenient. Romans 1:28. Doesn't it seem like there's a lot of reprobateness going on in your community across the world? And remember, that particular scripture said that God gave them over to a reprobate mind. Carefully examine that statement. And Jesus Christ threw out this challenge: he that is of God heareth God's words. Ye therefore hear them not, because you are not of God. John 8:47. The way to find out whether or not a thing is true or worthy of one's acceptance is to put it to a personal test. Psalms 34:8. Have you really, really sought to know God? Our righteousness is in Christ alone, and all our righteousness are as filthy rags. Isaiah 64:6. To try is to fail. For whosoever shall keep the whole law and yet offend in one point, he is guilty of all. James 2:10. What is sin, one asks? Sin is breaking God's law. 1 John 3:10. Everything one do that is not morally right is sin. 1 John 5:17. Unbelief is sin. John 16:8-9. Questionable indulgence are sin. Romans 14:23. Even doubt is included in this statement. Undone duty is sin. James 4:17. One who know to do God, to do good, and not do it. How many of us tread on that turf? Know that above all things, sin separates us from God. The next words are particularly aimed at young people. Many think like this: I really don't think I'm old enough to make a decision. Also, I'm in my youth. I got time for being a Christian later. Answer: you have reached the age of accountability if you sense Christ's approach to your life. Remember now thy Creator in the days of thy youth, while the evil days come not, nor the years draw nigh, when thou shalt say, I have no pleasure in them. Ecclesiastes 12:1. The time to make a decision is when your conscience is tender. 2 Samuel 19:35. The best time is now. Hebrews 3:13. Seek ye the Lord while he may be found. Call ye upon him while he is near. Isaiah 55:6. God has made an investment in you, and he will work to protect that investment. Philippians 1:6. To know him is to have assurance. Commit your entire life to his care. Leave the future in your master's hands. 2 Timothy 1:12. Many ask, why does God allow evil in this world? Answer: freedom of choice is the Creator's great gift to the human race. I quote, I call heaven and earth to record this day against you, that I have set before you life and death, blessings and cursing. Therefore, choose life, that both thy and thy seed may live. Deuteronomy 30:19. Sin originated in man, not in God. God prevents sin's dominion. Romans 6:14. Henceforth, we come to the word baptism, which is very important. Answer: baptism, like communion, shows the Lord's death. It is faith you show publicly when you are baptized. The Apostle Paul reminds us that, know ye not that so many of us as were baptized into Jesus Christ were baptized unto his death. Therefore, we are buried with him by baptism into death, that like as Christ was raised up from the dead by the glory of the Father, even so we also should walk in newness of life. For if we have been planted together in the likeness of his death, we shall also be in the likeness of his resurrection. Please understand that concept. Romans 6, 3 through 5. Baptism is our open profession before the world that we are now living a miracle, supernatural life of Christian grace by the quickening, regenerating power of God in us. One should be baptized because, like your Lord, it fulfilleth all righteousness. It keeps setting forth the gospel of Jesus before this world. Baptism is one of the first tests of obedience. In summary, know ye this. Today we live in a society where the greedy is taking things away from the needy. The strong is overpowering the weak. Bad folks are cunning good folks. And worldwide, the economic game is not about fairness. It's about the survival of the fittest, where the fit are expected to drive the unfit out of existence.

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1: Praise the Lord, everyone. Thank you for tuning in to Higher Ground. I am your host, Sister Nora Simmons. I am honored to answer the call to declare God's word. And what a privilege and a joy it is to come before you in the service of our Lord and our Savior, Jesus Christ. For the Bible says, where two or three are gathered in his name, there is he in the midst of them. Welcome to Higher Ground. May you be blessed. Praise the Lord, Radio Land.

It's a good Friday. Praise you, the Lord. Another day that the Lord has made, and we shall rejoice and be glad in it. Why? Because it's another chance for the Lord to, you know, another chance for us that we can make that which is wrong, we can make it right. And so that's why it's a great day. It's always a good day. You know, when you wake up in the morning, you know that you're in your right mind. You know that you got your life, health, and strength. And praise you, Lord. Hold on 1 minute, please. And all is well. Yes. Amen. Now we on strong. Praise you, Lord. We got the right things working together for good for them that love the Lord. Praise you, Lord. Now I can hear and know that everything is going on right. Praise you, Lord. Anyway, we serve a great God. He's an awesome God, a loving God, a caring God. Praise you, the Lord. And he's Alpha and Omega. He's the beginning and the end. He's the first and the last. He's the before, the now, and the hereafter. Praise ye the Lord. Yes, he is a right now God. Praise ye the Lord. And you know, he is omnific, creator of all things. He is omnipresent. He's everywhere at the same time. He is omnipotent. No power is greater than his. No power is higher than his. And he is omniscient. He knows everything, even your thoughts in your mind. Praise you, the Lord.

And so that's why we can depend on him. You know, we can depend on God. We can trust on him. Praise ye the Lord, because he's magnificent, you know, and there's no other God like our God. Praise ye the Lord. And so therefore, you know, we thank him so much for allowing, that loving us so much that he gave us his only begotten Son, our Lord and our Savior, Jesus Christ. And we thank the Lord that he, you know, loved the Father so much, and he loved us, that he came on down from earth, you know, to show us the way from the earth to the cross. Our debts he paid, from the cross to the grave, from the grave to the sky. Lord, we lift your name on high. And Lord, we thank you for sending the Holy Spirit to live and dwell in us, them that believe on you. Praise ye the Lord. And Lord, we just love you so much. And all the things, all the provisions, the protection, everything that you have done for us. You know, you're a great God. You know, you're a deliverer. You're a healer. Praise you, the Lord. You're everything. Everything we need. Everything man need. You got it. And you are that. Praise you, the Lord. So that's why we're glad to be able to be able to call on you. In anything, for everything, in Jesus' name, even for our direction. You know, we got to call on you, acknowledge you in all your ways, and you will direct our path. Praise ye the Lord. And those who don't do that, then they fall into various temptations or things, and then they say, oh, I wish I could have asked the Lord for his direction first, you know. You know, there is that song that says, you know, all because we do not carry everything to God in prayer. You know, all the things that we forfeit and all the things we go through, all because we do not carry everything to God in prayer. And so when we do that, we know we are in his standing. You know, we're standing the right way, you know, looking for his provision, his direction, and we need them because we don't see things as he does. Praise you, Lord. He can see the beginning before the ending, and so therefore, that's why we ought to always direct our prayers and attention and instructions and just acknowledge him in every way. Praise you, Lord, in all our ways, and he will direct our path. Praise ye the Lord. And so, you know, also I'd like to do a shout out to my brother. His birthday today. And happy birthday, Clyde. And I hope you enjoy. You got a beautiful day. And enjoy your day. Praise ye the Lord. And so, you know, and it's good to have birthdays, you know. Praise you, the Lord is a way to let us know how long we've been in this earth, you know. And, you know, the Lord is just good. Praise you, Lord. He's just awesome. He's mighty. And he said, those, you know, you obey your parents, you shall have long life. Praise you, Lord. Not only that, those who walk upright, you know, and he said, choose life or death, you know. And so therefore, you know, when you are doing a Deuteronomy, you know, being obedient to his word, you know, he says, you know, we will eat the good of the land. And so therefore, it's just, he's an awesome God. He's a mighty God. And so you out there that, you know, first of all, just, dear Lord, we thank you. I thank you for getting me here today. You know, less traffic it was this time. I thank you, Lord, that I'm alive and well. And I thank you for my health and strength and all that you do. Praise you, Lord. You're just an awesome God. Thank you for saving me. That's the most important thing. Thank you for saving me and allowing me to get born again. Praise you, Lord. Not only me, but the whole world. You know, those who want you, Lord. You have provided a way for us to have everlasting life. We thank you for that. Praise you, Lord. And so, Lord, direct. Let the Holy Spirit come through and live big in need in this hour for your people. Oh, Lord, I pray in Jesus' name. Have your way. Amen. So, anyway, again, like I said, it's another day, another good day. Praise you, Lord, that, you know, we're alive and well.
And we're in the Lord's service. Praise you, the Lord, for whatever he want us to do. Praise you, the Lord. You know, we're just, he's the potter and we're the clay. So whatever he wants to be done, it will be done. Praise you, Lord, because we are his people. And, you know, he can get it done. He works through people. Praise you, the Lord. And so, you know, he's a great God, a mighty God, an awesome God, a caring God, a loving God, a strong God. And we can trust in him for everything. Praise you, Lord. So, you know, those out there who don't know the Lord, you know, this is your chance to get to opportunity to know him. You know, first of all, you got to know who he is. And, you know, he is the Son of God. And once you know who he is, then you can get in on the, they say you don't want to jump in on the paddy wagon. You don't know what's going on. You know, a lot of people like to jump in on things because they see everybody else doing that. But this here, you got to know who Jesus is. Praise you, Lord. And he is the Son of God. And so if you out there, you hearing the word and, you know who he is. All you have to do is confess who he is and say, Lord, I know that you are the Son of God. Lord, come into my life. Fill me with the Holy Ghost. I repent of my sin. And you go on and you get baptized in Jesus' name, because the baptism is for the repentance of sin. You know, it's your remission of sin. You repent and then you get baptized. That's your for the remission of sins. Praise you, Lord. Doesn't mean you're born again when you do that, but you are saved. Praise you, Lord. You are saved and you go on to his righteousness. Praise you, Lord. And his righteousness, you know, you want the Holy Ghost. Praise you, the Lord. That's the only way that you're going to get in. You can't get in by man. You know, a man can't say, declare that you got it. Praise you, Lord. You have to receive it from God. Praise you, the Lord. And he will send it to you, because that is what his will is. He is not willing that any should perish. He wants to give you the Holy Ghost. That's what the Lord Jesus came here for. Praise you, the Lord. And so therefore, you know, all we have to do is believe on the Lord Jesus Christ and you know, and receive the Holy Ghost when, you know, the Lord sent it to you. It will have your name on it. Can't nobody get it but you. Praise you, the Lord. And then when you do that, your name is written in the book of life. Praise you, Lord. He know those who are his. Praise you, the Lord. And so then after your name getting in the book of life, you go and live life. Praise you, Lord, through his word. You know, his word is the living word. You know, what's so spectacular about the Bible is, you know, it talks about the past, and it talks about the present, and it talks about the future. That's why it is the living word. Praise you, the Lord. Things is going on right now. You know, you find them in the Bible. You know, even President Barack Obama and his coming into president. Do you know that that is in the Bible? Praise you, the Lord. It surely is. And so, therefore, you know, it is the living word. It talks about, you know, let me see if I can find that for you. Praise you, Lord. Now that I spoke on that, let me see if I can try to find that for you. Praise you, Lord. Just showing you how it is the living word. Praise you, Lord. It talks about the present and the future and the past. And the past is for our foundation. We need to know the past so we have a strong foundation and not repeat things that you know, that we not go into bondage again. Praise you, the Lord. And so, I hope I can go to this. If I can't, then I had to find another day for that. Alrighty. Let me see. I was thinking it was, okay. I'm thinking that it is Psalms 110. Alrighty. Let me see. Yes, I believe it is. It said, the Lord said unto my Lord, sit thou at my right hand until I make thine enemies thy footstool. The Lord shall send the rod of thy strength out of Zion. Rule thou
in the midst of thine enemies. Now he says, the Lord shall send the rod. I'm talking about the present now. You know, he said, when Barack Obama was coming forth, he said, the Lord shall send the rod of thy strength out of Zion. So, you know, we know Barack Obama, President Barack Obama, he was very knowledgeable of politics and so forth. So he was strong in his knowledge. He knew what to do. Praise ye the Lord. And so he says, rule thou in the midst of thine enemies. And we know he had some enemies around him. And didn't he not rule? It says, thy people shall be willing in the day of thy power, in the beauty of holiness. From the womb of thy morning, thou hast the dew of thy youth. And yes, we know he was young. Now it says, thy people shall be willing in the day of thy power. Didn't they? Didn't they all gather when it was time for him, for his inauguration? Then they all gather around, and in the beauty of holiness, it was such a beautiful spirit when he they gathered around, you know, in the day of his power, in the day that he was, you know, in his inauguration. And it says, the Lord has sworn and will not repent. Thou art a priest forever after the order of Melchizedek. The Lord at thy right hand shall strike through kings in the day of his wrath. He shall judge among the heathen. He shall fill the places with the dead bodies. He shall wound the heads over many countries. He shall drink of the brook in the way. Therefore shall he lift up the head. Now we know he had killed two, you know, Gaddafi and bin Laden, you know, those two kings, you know, and he did those things and refreshed the citizens of them, you know, and so anyway, I'm just saying that this was, you know, telling about Barack Obama, you know, it's speaking of present, you know, and so therefore, you know, the Lord had give me some interpretation of that. And I'm like, wow, that's President Barack Obama. And not only that, there's some more things in the Bible that usually the things that hit the news is usually in the Bible. Praise you, Lord. And so, anyway, I just wanted to talk about how precious the Bible is. People only, they look at it and read it as only in the past. But it's the future, and it is the present. It is the living word. Praise you, the Lord. And so therefore, you know, so those out there, you know, you want to get to know who the Father is, who God is, and so forth. Again, you want to get born again. And after you get born again, you go on and live for the Lord. Praise you, Lord. And you read the word. You read the word, and you know, and things that you don't understand, you can just put it on the shelf, you know, and keep your ears open, you know, keep your eyes open, you know, the gates, you know, of your body, you know, you keep them open. And the Lord will bring the understanding to you. It, you know, you'll be, maybe it might come on the television, it might come on the radio. He may bring someone to you, you're talking about it. And you'll know that it was right, it was the word for you, you know, because it's going to break your understanding, whatever it was that you don't quite understand. You got to trust the Lord in everything, you know, and wait on him. You got to wait on the Lord, and he shall renew your strength. You know, and so that's how you do that. When you don't, you come, you're reading the Bible, you come across something you don't understand, praise you, Lord, you wait on him. You know, if you want to trust in the Lord, you can wait on him. And yes, they have Bible studies and teachings and so forth, and those things are good. But when you start depending on the Lord, when you start trusting in him, oh boy, what a blessing you will get. You become to know the Lord. You become to know his voice, you know, when you do that. When you wait on the Lord, trust in him for everything. Praise you, Lord. And, you know, and you be that become a blessing. Praise you, Lord. And so therefore, you know, it's, and, you know, he give us spiritual families, you know, the church that you belong to, or, you know, and things like that will broaden your way and give you understanding. They can kind of
give you some wisdom and so forth. It's just, you know, once you get into the body of Christ, you know, the true body of Christ, and you learn to lean on him, learn to depend on him, learn to trust him, you know, and that's how your faith grow. You know, when you come through something and you say, Lord, how am I going to get out of this? And if you really trust in the Lord, you know, and don't be running to everything and everybody or so forth, and you see how the Lord bring you through, oh, that makes your faith grow, you know. And so therefore, when your faith grow, then, you know, you say, wow, this is real. This is true. His word is true, you know. You'll see it for yourself when you wait on him, when you acknowledge the Lord and trust in him, you know, in everything, and wait on him, you know. Even when you, you know, need a job or whatever it is. You know, of course, you got to put the word in effect. You don't just pray and then don't do anything. It says faith is dead without works. Praise you, Lord. So if you got the faith, you pray and ask the Lord for whatever it is you want, then you got to do some works. Praise you, the Lord. And, you know, and you will see it come to fruition, you know. Whatever it is that you was doing, and you just know that the Lord helped you, you know, and it's just awesome when you trust in the Lord, truly trust in him with everything and all your might, all your strength. Love him with all your might, all your strength, and you will get to know who this God is for your own self. You know, when the lady said, when the woman of the well, you know, she went out and told everybody, come see a man that told me all about myself. And then the whole city went to see Jesus, you know. And then the man came back and told her, now we heard him for ourselves. You know, they didn't want her to think that she getting any credit now for whatever about Jesus. They said they went and they did hear for him themselves. And so that's how their faith was, you know. They got to believe on Jesus and not just on what a woman's words were, you know, when somebody tell you something, you know. And so therefore, when you know for yourself, when you get it from the real source, you know, that's the way you want to go from then on. You want to go right to the source, whichever, you know, you're getting your strength from. Praise you, the Lord. And so therefore, I just want to share today how great God is. You know, you already know that, but you should know that. God is great. You know, he's mighty. He's powerful. He's awesome. You know, and when you lean on him, when you trust in him for yourself, you know, and find out who he is, you know, you won't be shaken. You know, you will always do, you know, depend on him. Praise you, Lord. Not that you can't depend on, well, you need to depend on the Lord. That's who you need to depend on, you know, trust in him. And he will send people, you know. He will send people or sometimes angels, praise you, Lord. You know, he said he's given angels charge over us, you know, to help us, you know, to, you know, that we not fall, you know. So, you know, we got the angels working for us. And he'll give you wisdom. He says, ask for wisdom. And whatever it is that you need, ask him for wisdom and understanding and knowledge. Praise you, Lord. You don't know anything about whatever, get the knowledge and then ask the Lord to give you understanding and then and the wisdom to go with that. Praise you, Lord, how to use whatever it is that you the knowledge that you have gained. Praise you, the Lord. He just an awesome God. We can ask him and come to him for anything. Praise you, Lord. And he will deliver. Oh, yes, he will. Yes, he will. You got to trust him, though. You got to trust and wait on him. Praise you, Lord. Oh, don't you love him? We're going to hear a song by C.C. Winans. I love you, Lord. You know, because you got to love him. You listen to the words of that song, I love you, Lord, you know, because your faith never fails me. Praise ye the Lord.
And so, you know, you just, you know, it's just a beautiful song, and it's deep. It touches all, you know, when you love the Lord, you know, when you truly love Him, you know. I don't think that's it. That's not. Oh, okay. Oh, yeah, praise you, the Lord. So, you know, we maybe another time we'll hear that. We can't seem to get that right now. And so, but the Lord is good. He says, I love you.

0: And you know, the Lord's goodness is so wonderful. You know, before the Lord comes back, you know, he says all power is going to be under his hand, you know, under his feet. And that even includes racism. Oh, yeah, that Mississippi, M-I, crooked letter I, humpback I. You're coming down, you're being exposed. Oh, yes, you know, so you out there, the racism, I'm telling you, it is right now being destroyed. In Jesus' name, praise you the Lord. Yes, the head been cut off, and so now we just got the body's got to die. And Mississippi was the headquarters, I would say, you know, the headquarters of racism. So we just got to destroy those systems, and it's getting in process in Jesus' name. And so, you know, the Lord is awesome. He's awesome God. And it's coming down in Jesus' name. No more. Praise you, Lord. I'm not going to say that it is no more, that you know, people are not going to hate. People are going to have their own differences and love who they love and hate who they hate, but it won't have no power in Jesus' name. You know, that's what I'm referring to when I says racism is coming down, it's being destroyed. It won't have no power because, you know, Jesus is the Lion of Judah, and he knows how to get the bite out of crime, you know, and so therefore he knows how to take the sting out of all these, you know, things, you know, spiritual wickedness in high places, you know, all that, because he's over all authority, and so therefore, his righteousness is endured forever, so you can't keep on, you know, forever. And so therefore I'm just saying how we are in a beautiful day to see this. We are the blessed generation, you know, the baby boomers. We are a blessed generation to see all this happening. And so anyway, I just want to share that with you. My time is winding down, so I want you to say I love you and stay with God in Jesus' name. Be blessed.
1: 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May the Lord watch between me and thee while we're absent one from another. In Jesus' name, amen. God bless you.
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4: Good evening, everyone. This is Deborah Schilling from the Richmond Fountain of Praise Church of God. And tonight I am so excited to bring to you the radio show. It is all about faith. And you know, you've heard me say it over and over and over again, but it really is. Tonight, the message that I would like to share with you is called Your Faith Fight. Can you imagine that? Isn't that awesome? On this Friday night, this is what I want to share with you. And those of you who aren't familiar with Jensen Franklin, I recently read an article, and one of the things that he shared, he said, your faith in God's protection and provision is a powerful, fierce fighter to deliver you from the enemy's attack. That is so good. Can I get an amen out of you tonight as you're driving or as you're at home or wherever you are on this Friday night? I just want you to think about that. Remember this, fear activates Satan's work in your life. And as we are going through this crazy pandemic, these crazy things going on, people are so fearful everywhere we turn. I run into it just afraid. They're afraid of the virus. They're afraid of getting sick. I get that. It's real, and we need to be concerned. But the problem is we cannot live in fear. God gave us, you know, his word, and in his word 365 times it says, do not fear, do not be afraid. strengthen yourself in the Lord and be not afraid. You know, and I just, as I'm thinking about that, that's God's desire for our lives. You know, in 2 Timothy 1:7, it says this: God has not given you a spirit of fear, but he has given you one of power and love and a sound mind. He's given you that ability. And let's just think about this. I said earlier, just a few minutes ago, fear activates Satan's work in your life in the same way that faith activates God's work in your life. Faith is the conduit through which God's supernatural power will flow through your life. And think about it, what John 10:10 tells us. We need to release our faith. When we release our faith, we are releasing abundant life. The abundant life of God into all of your situations. The Bible tells us in 1 Timothy 6:12 that we have to fight the good fight of faith. And it's not always easy to be filled with faith when fear is trying to attack you at every corner. But what are you in a faith fight for tonight? What is it for? Could it be for your future, for your marriage, for your finances, even trying to stand up in the middle of this pandemic? What is your faith fight? We have to understand this evening. In order to win our faith fight, we have to overcome what basically our five senses are telling us. Your mind, your emotions, remember this, they're tied to your five senses, and fear attacks you through what they tell you. We cannot allow ourselves to be driven by fear. We have to engage in a faith fight based on God's truth in spite of what all your senses are telling you. I'm reminded of the story of Joshua. In Joshua 10, and about how Joshua was having the five kings executed when they had come against him. When you read this in the book of Joshua, you will see how many times that God speaks to him and tells him not to be afraid or be dismayed, but to be of good courage. And now, what is he saying to them? He's saying, destroy these things that are in your life. We need to get rid of it. We have to think about our senses for a minute. That's what I want to share with you tonight. We have to think about the sense of smell. What do you smell this evening? You know, as I'm saying this to you, I'm reminded of the three Hebrew children boys that were thrown in the fiery furnace in Daniel 3. The furnace was turned up 7 times hotter, and yet when they came out of the furnace, not even their clothes or anything about them smelled like what they had gone through. No matter how hot the fire is that you may have walked through, you don't have to smell like it. Come on, you guys. Declare your faith in God and send up an aroma of praise to the Lord our God, because he wants to smell your aroma of praise. He wants that on your lips, because he and only he can deliver you out of the snare of the evil one. Let me ask you this tonight. What do you feel? I'm reminded in the beginning of the book of Joshua how the Lord spoke to him that Moses had passed away. I'm talking about Joshua 1. And can you imagine how he must have felt? Imagine he's thinking to himself that God is speaking to me. And oh boy, I don't know that I can do what God is telling me to do, but you cannot allow your feelings to rule your life. You cannot trust those feelings apart from faith, because they don't always respond according to the truth, and they can deceive you. Your feelings can deceive you. Let me get that clear and bring that across to you this evening. What about this? Do you believe what you see? As I pen this, I'm reminded of the story of Gehazi in 2 Kings 6. 8 through 17. Let's think about that. Remember, Gehazi saw the enemy coming against them. He saw how many there were, and Elisha prayed, and he said, Lord, open his eyes. And when the Lord opened Gehazi's eyes, and Gehazi said, boy, there are more that are for us than there are against us. So he saw the army of the Lord on the mountain. Come on. Have you ever decided to believe what it looked like or what you saw, even though you knew it was not the truth? You have to remember that you have to walk in faith. That's why Elisha prayed that God would open Gehazi's eyes, that he may see. And the word says that the Lord opened his eyes. Come on. That mountain was full of horses and chariots of fire all around Elisha. The prophet's prayer opened Gehazi's eyes to the very different realm, to a very different realm. to that which he normally walked in. Or what about the Philippian jailer? Remember that? He thought everybody had run out, and they hadn't. Paul said, no, we're all still here. Thus winning the Philippian jailer to the Lord. How awesome is that? Now let's go on. Do you believe this evening what you hear? How many of you here this morning, this evening, can tell me the many examples that you've heard that you knew was not true? All of you have heard many discouraging words or accusations that the enemy whispers to you, that you need to quit, that you need to give up, that you can't make it. And he does that. He speaks fear into your life. But only you can allow it to sink in. Here's the issue. You cannot allow what you hear to rob you of your faith. Let's talk about Paul and Peter for a minute. And how many times did they hear that they needed to be silent or not share the word of God? Not to preach. Remember when Peter was on trial. Remember in the book of Acts 5:29, what does he say? He stands up. He says, we are to obey God rather than man. You will never hear that God is not faithful or that he does not care in the word of God. The Bible teaches us that in spite of what you're hearing around you, that your faith will help you believe in God's faithfulness. Come on. And his fight for your victory. You have to stop listening to what is contrary to the word of God. Let's go on with our senses. Let me ask you this. What do you taste this evening? In 2 Kings 4:38 through 41 was a story that Elisha purified the pot of stew. The prophets actually said that the stew tasted like poison. And Elisha remedied the situation with flour. Let me ask you this evening, what do you taste? Do you taste the fear in your families? The fear of death, or sometimes even the fear of bitterness or the taste of bitterness. Sometimes the taste of bitterness and life's disappointments is like poison to us. What will you do when an offense or unforgiveness or bitterness creeps up? The word of God has an answer to take that poison out of your life. He gives grace to forgive, to heal the offenses, and to remove the bitterness from the most difficult situations. You have to put it under your feet and understand you have to walk in faith. That was my cute little grandson. I'm babysitting him this evening. So exciting. I have my grandchild number 16 on the way. And so we are super excited about this new baby coming. But we just have to remember, we can't afford to walk in fear. We cannot afford to let our feelings rule what is going on in our lives. Again, I will quote that scripture. I say to you this evening, memorize the scripture. Memorize 2 Timothy 1:7. God has, and say it with me right now tonight, God has not given me a spirit of fear, but one of power and love and a sound mind. Power and love and a sound mind. Put your hand, if you're not driving, put your hand on your head this evening and say, I have a sound mind. My mind is sound and I will walk in the promises that God has over my life. Mm-hmm. And I will walk in love. Put your hand over your heart. I am choosing right now to walk in love, that I will not choose to walk in fear. It is not going to happen. I'm not going to allow bitterness and these things to come into my life, or the spirit of offense. I'm not going to allow that to happen either. I am going to walk in the truth and what God wants me to walk in. Thank you, Lord. We just give you praises this evening. You know, if you allow bitterness to have its place in your life because people have slandered your character or criticized your family or done anything to hurt you, if you allow that bitterness to take place, it will destroy you. Let me tell you that again. It will destroy you. Gloria Copeland says it so well. This is what she says. I want to quote her. She says, holding on to an offense is like you taking poison while you wait for the other person to die. Sometimes we have to forgive ourselves. Sometimes we even have to forgive God. Ooh, that's kind of interesting. Like he doesn't know if you're upset. You know, people say, I had somebody say to me not too long ago, I can't say that. I would never speak that to God. But see, he already knows. He already knows. Don't let the bitter trials of life leave a bad taste in your mouth. Remember, Psalm 34:8 says this, oh, taste and see that the Lord is good. Blessed is the man who trusts in him. See, God wants to give you victory over your senses. He wants to do that this evening. We just want to just take a minute right now and just ask Him for that. The Bible says in James, you have not because you ask not. Because sometimes maybe we ask amiss. We don't line it up to the will of God. But God, lining it up to the will of God, says He doesn't want us to walk in fear. He wants us to walk in power and love and a sound mind again. And are you walking in God's power tonight? Are you walking in God's promises? Because this is important. I cannot stress this enough. Wants you to walk in victory over your senses. He wants you to not be ruled by your senses. Because if you do this evening, if you partner with those feelings of fear and unbelief and just the different things, you will live a life of torment. And I promise you that. There is nothing more awful if you've ever faced that spirit of fear head on, and I have. Nothing more awful than that. It will paralyze you. It will debilitate you. It will just take away who you are as a person. So let me ask you tonight, what are you facing? What are you hearing? What do you see? What are you feeling? Because you got to remember this tonight. God is greater than your worst fear or your worst nightmare. Understand that. Faith knows how to win. Faith has never lost a battle. Come on, you guys. And if you don't believe me, let's talk about Moses. Let's talk about David. Let's talk about Daniel. Because for them, faith was their divine weapon, and it will be your divine weapon. Let me get that across to you tonight. Without God, the Bible tells us without faith, it is impossible to please God. Without faith, it is impossible to please Him. You guys, we just need to remember Hebrews 11:1. Remember again, it says, faith is the substance of things hoped for with the evidence of things not yet seen. Yes, we might not see it, but we need to stand on it. This is crucial. I cannot stress to you enough how important it is. You know, knowing all the times. Remember, you know, let's just talk about David facing Goliath for a minute. And in 2 Samuel, we read that David said that he declared that he could run through a troop and leap over a wall because of his faith in God. And then again in Psalms 18, verse 21, he says the same thing. How many of you here this morning, this evening, can say that every time God has given you a miracle, you first had to leap over the wall of your own self-imposed limitations that scream at you that you can't do that? You need to take that leap, and when you do, the Lord will help you run through and achieve the victory, and He will expose those thoughts, and He will let you take every word captive. We must never listen to the lies of the enemy, the lies the enemy puts in our heads. So tonight, I just want to say thank you for listening. I just want to say, please, just give us a call. Let me know that you heard this. Cell phone, or my cell phone even, in the number at the church, but I'll give you my cell phone, 586-567-4941. Please give us a call and let me know how you're doing. Good night.

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1: Thank you for tuning in to Joyful Sounds. Lady Bill, Indiana in the house. This program always go out to my pastor, Pastor Emerson Bill, and the entire Faith Temple Baptist Church to seek to shed and to breathe here and everywhere. Those behind prison walls, we're praying for the LaDon family, sister that lost her brother, sister. I said it, the Don family, but it's, lost my thought. We are praying for them. Ever have no sorrow that heaven cannot hear. Sister Anna Levan, we are praying for you and your family and the loss of your brother. And we are absent from the body is to be present with the Lord. Now we're going to listen to some good old gospel music. So glad to have you, Antoinette.

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For the 4th anniversary of Mickey and the new songs of Heaven.

0: encourage the people. Even in a time like this, we need some encouragement.
1: Yes, we do.
0: Can I get a witness in here?
1: Yes, yes.
0: Let's act like we're in church for real. Look at somebody and say, neighbor, whatever you do, don't ever let go. Talk to them and say, neighbor,
1: whatever you do, don't let go.
0: Whatever you do, don't
1: You're
0: ever let go.
1: To Jump a Sound,
0: one more time, say, neighbor,
1: WNKM 1440. Martin
0: Don't
1: and Gifted, they will be here Mother's Day. But Wayne Todd in the news, who will?

Sunday school at 9:30, our morning worship at 11:15, 10700 East Warren, for Minister Anderson Neal. That's the angel of the house. And we said to you, we don't care where you go, but long as you go to somebody's church, give God your heart and give the pastor your hand. And we said to you, we love you with the love of Jesus. And if the Lord say the same, we'll be back next Friday from 3:30 to 4 p.m. at WMKM 1440 with Lady Bill.

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Join me for my announcements. 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Starting at 2:30 with the music and announcements. Everybody's announcements on Friday. Only ones that come on, the announcements will be did on Friday is the ones that will be having their program Sunday. So please don't forget about Mickey and the New Sounds of Heaven this Sunday, 661 West 8 Mile Road. Come on and help us celebrate his 44th anniversary. Him and Pastor Jordan is the angel of the house. Come on over there and celebrate.

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1: In the book of Matthew, the 27th chapter, starting at the 27th verse, it speaks of the crucifixion of Jesus. And if y'all don't mind, can we tell his

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Whatever I wanted, I had to write on a piece of paper. But let me tell y'all something. 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

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Can I get a witness in here? We got to learn how to

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Hello, everybody. How you doing? You're now tuned into Spiritual Matters with your host, Lovable LaTanya. This is live. I've been doing a lot of recordings, you know, just moving and everything to a new home. Thank you, Lord, for that. Also, we give all praises and honor to the Most High God and also Apostle Wayne T. Jackson and Dr. Beverly White Jackson of Great Faith Ministries, the parishioners, hallelujah, the members, and my spiritual family, you, and guess what? Hey, you too. All right, family, I'm glad you guys decided to tune in. I really appreciate it. God is so good. Let me tell you something. I'm asking God to word my mouth with his revelation power, his wisdom, knowledge, and understanding, and his word. We thank you, Heavenly Father, and we invite you into, hallelujah, this broadcast, your broadcast. Family, let me find what I did. Where is it at, Lord? Thank you, Lord. All right. So, what I do is I take the 5 deep breaths. You know, this is an exercise that we do to just help calm and set the atmosphere for the Most High God. You know, when you're in different situations, stressful situations, this can help you out. All right, so what deep breathing does, it improves oxygen flow to the brain. It increases focus and concentration. It enhances cognitive function. And then we say, what is cognitive function? It is the process of acquiring knowledge and understanding through thought. It helps calm down.

The body, the mind, it reduces irritability and temper, it reduces stress and anxiety, it lowers blood pressure, it improves sleep quality, it enhances your digestive system, it reduces pain, it increases energy, and it detoxes your body. It improves your mood also. So it does a lot of things. So what we're going to do, we're going to get started. We take deep breaths through our nose and we breathe it out slowly. And as we breathe out, we let go of everything that's not like God. All negativity, all fear and doubt, and spiritual warfare, mental warfare, just different things that we have to deal with and go through as being the servants of the Most High God. Okay, family, what we do, let's go. Let's breathe it in through our nose. And what we do, we breathe it in slow. Let's go, breathe it in. And breathe it out, out, out. Calm your body, your mind, your heart. Allow God's peace to rule and regulate your heart and your mind through Christ Jesus that strengthens you. Let's go again, family. Breathe it in. And breathe it out. Out. Just focus on God's word, his promises. Focus on Jesus dying on the cross, shedding all his blood. Focus on the joy of the Lord being your strength. Breathe it in again. And breathe it out. Out. Relax, family. Ye are tested for your faith. But relax. Be at peace with God and man. Don't be angry with God anymore of what we have to go through. And things that we may not understand that he allows to take place within us. Just know that he loves us. And he releases understanding to us so that we can understand what it is that we are going through. And that we can humble ourselves and give him praise, honor, and glory. Breathe it in again. Let's go. And breathe it out.

where two or three gather, touching and agreeing, anything, God is in the midst. In Jesus' name, do you feel his peace? It's just regulating us. Hallelujah. We got one more time, family. Breathe it in again. Let's go. And breathe it. Thank you, Father God. Oh, kind Spirit of God, we just thank you right now, Father God, for your presence. We thank you for the anointing, for it destroys the yoke. We thank you, Father God, for the word of God says, no weapon formed against us shall prosper, God. And we just thank you, Lord God, for being loyal. We thank you for being faithful. We thank you for being loving. We thank you for being kind. We thank you, Father God, for just coming in a body, dying for us. That's love, God. Thank you for allowing the agape love of God to conquer all sins, all shortcomings. We just thank you, Father God, hallelujah, for all that is done. We thank you for, Lord God, you destroying the yoke of the enemy. And that, Father God, you give us the victory through Christ Jesus. Hallelujah, Lord God. Lord, teach our hands to war and our fingers to fight. We also ask, Father God, with us being the end time warriors, Lord God, we ask for your strength, Lord God. Hallelujah, to endure to the end, oh God. We thank you, Father God. Hallelujah, Lord God, for the weapons of our warfare, not carnal, but mighty through the pulling down of strongholds. We cast down every stronghold that the enemy would try to. Hallelujah, launch against us and hallelujah, bind them on us. We uproot binding spells against us. In the name of Jesus, every word curse spoken ignorantly, intentionally against us, oh God. It should not come forth and manifest, oh God. We thank you for your angels right now, God. Hallelujah, being launched at your command and the word of God we speak. Teach us how to, Lord God, battle in the spirit realm, oh God. We thank you right now for removing jealousy and envy, covetousness and pride. In the name of Jesus, our ignorance, Lord God, to the devices of the devil, oh God. We ask, Father God, for increase in discernment, that we will discern this tragedies, this tragedies, Lord, afflict our enemies. And every word that I say, in the name of Jesus, fight against those that fight against us in my words. Allow my words to fall off my tongue, Lord God, like honey. In the name of Jesus, touch right now, God. Raka ito shundi aboshoko. Loose it right now. Raka te. Randi abosa. No weapon. Hey, hide us, oh God. Fight against those that fight against us, oh God. Arise. Send snares, coals of fire, brimstone, and a horrible tempest against our enemies right now. Subdue them all right now in the name of Jesus. Father, you deserve all the glory, for you are worthy to be praised, oh God. Send out your arrows and scatter them, oh God. Shoot out thy light and disturb them, in the name of Jesus, oh God. Deliver us, Lord God, for our enemies, our strong enemies, for they are too strong for us, oh God. Move right now. Oh God, we thank you. You said we should tread upon lion and adder. And young lion shall we trample under our feet. For you have set your love upon us, oh God. Lord God, tread down the wicked and put them ashes under our feet. Now, move, God. Hallelujah. Glory to your name, oh God.
We uproot and bind and cast out any spirit that would try to steal our joy in the name of Jesus. Ha! You can't have this broadcast, devil. Ha! You cannot have it. Ha! In the name of Jesus. Ha! You won't stop me from praying. Ha! In the name of Jesus. Ha! Glory to God. Lord God, cleanse my temple. Cleanse our temple and drive out any thief. Hallelujah, from our lives, oh God. We bind and cast out all familiar spirits. Hallelujah, Lord God. Hex casters, we uproot your word curses. We are covered under the blood of Jesus right now. Afflict our enemies. You said, Lord God. Hallelujah, we call on the name of Jesus, Lord God. You are very present help in the time of trouble. Lord God, I ain't got to fight with nobody. It is done. Hallelujah. Glory to your name. We command all demons to leave our children and our bloodline. We uproot you and cast you out right now. Hallelujah. Loose the anointing. Destroy the yoke right now. You have no power, no authority, no dominion in the name of Jesus. Send out them bullets, God. Holy Ghost, send them out in the name of Jesus. Glory to God. We reject all false teaching ministries. Oh God, we thank you. Hallelujah. Oh, shandiriya. We thank you, Jesus. Ha! We thank you, Lord God, for diverse tongues. Ha! We thank you for having your ear open unto our cry, oh God. Hallelujah, Lord God. Lean not to your own understanding. All your ways acknowledge me, and I shall direct your path, said the Lord. I come before you, trusting in your power, God, and your protection. You are my fortress, my defender, and my shield. Hallelujah, Lord God, hallelujah. In the name of Jesus Christ, we stand against every scheme of the enemy. We bind all forces of darkness sent to harm me and harm us and distract us from our purpose. Ha! Lord God, we thank you. By the authority of Christ, we declare that no weapon formed against us shall prosper. Surround us, Lord God, with your light. Lord God, and let your presence drive out every shadow of fear and doubt, oh God. Guard our hearts, our minds, our spirit from the attacks of the enemy. Cover us with the power of your truth and protect us from every lie and deception. Oh, Lord Jesus, we thank you that you're sending your angels to stand and watch over us. Let them guard our homes, our loved ones, and every step we take. In the name of Jesus, Lord God, keep us steady in the face of trials and remind us that the battle belongs to you, oh God. We thank you for being a stronghold, a savior, our peace. We trust in the power of your might, oh God, in protecting us and leading us to victory. In Jesus' name, Lord God, hallelujah. Hey, let the people of God say amen. Ha, amen, people of God. Ha, amen. Ha, hallelujah. People of God, the word of today is water. Hallelujah. The word of the day is water. And the definition is a colorless, odorless liquid that all living things need to survive. Water is a symbol of purity and wisdom. Symbolic meaning of water is life, cleanliness, and a fresh start. Spiritual definition of water is divine generosity. Hallelujah. Thank you, Jesus. The scripture reading is followed. Amos 5:24. But let judgment rain down as water. Let it run down as water, and righteousness as a mighty stream. Water is powerful, and our bodies is mostly water. And you know, when God began creating, everything was in the water. Hallelujah. Water also represents spirit. We thank you, Holy Ghost. Psalms
23:2. He maketh me to lie down in green pastures. He leadeth me beside the still waters. Now see, God could have said any type of water, but we know still is calm. That's how you led by the Spirit, by his peace. You see, he making me to lie down in green pastures and leading me beside the still waters. The peaceful waters, the peace of the Spirit. When you say still waters, the peace of the Spirit of God. Lord have mercy. Come on, Holy Ghost, with your revelation power. Oh, hallelujah. Thank you, Jesus. Matthew 10:42. And whosoever shall give to drink unto one of these little ones a cup of cold water only in the name of a disciple, verily I say unto you, he shall in no wise lose his reward. Now God could have also said any other type of water. He said cold water, so it must have been kind of hot. Would it help quench the thirst of the person, because he said cold water, right? Yeah. We thank you, Father God, that you said whosoever shall give drink unto these little ones. All of us are little ones to God, babies. We got to, when you got saved, you had to convert yourself as a child. You can't enter into heaven without becoming a baby, a child. You know, it do say in the Bible, when I was a child, I thought as a child. We talking about physically, but we're always going to be children of God, babies to God. So he gave, give me a cup of cold water, y'all, in the name of a disciple, and you won't lose your reward. That means we are helpers one to another here. This is what the scripture is saying. You helpers one to another. Give somebody something to drink when they need it. The word. Cold water. John 7:38. He that believeth on me and the scripture have said, out of his belly shall flow rivers of living waters. So living waters. He could have said something else about that. God is life. And when Jesus died, the living waters of the Holy Spirit, hallelujah, will flow through your belly. Ah, come on, y'all. Hallelujah. Catch up with the Lord. Hallelujah. Okay, so we're going to go on to the Hebrew word of water. Is mayim, and that's a body of water, flood, or pool. The Greek word of water is nero, and that's an essential component of living cells and source of energy, living water, and like in wells. All right, the cross reference scripture is Psalms 46:4. Cross reference scripture, Psalms 46:4. There is a river whose streams make glad the city of God, the holy habitation of the Most High. Ezekiel 34:15. And I will tend my flock and make them lie down, declares the Lord God. Revelation 21:7. The one who is victorious will inherit all things, and I will be his God, and he will be my son or daughter. We thank you, Father God, for your word. We thank you, Lord God, for your mercy and grace. We thank you, Father God, for everything. Everything is going in divine order. Touch not my anointed, and do my prophets no harm. If you feel yourself in a battle and the enemy uses, you know, certain things to try to come up against your physical body, trust God. Don't let it feel like it's overwhelming you or like the devil got victory over you, because he doesn't. Give your situations to the Most High God, and he will take care of it all. Trust me. He is fighting our battles, and he is taking care of our bully enemies, just trying to bully people. You can't bully me in the spirit. I'm an anointed vessel. He fights my battles. And that's just it. I'm the head and not the tail. Oh, I'm above only and not beneath. Whatever God allowed in me, I know I got the victory, because it working together for my greater good and your greater good. Don't worry about your enemy and who work for your enemy.
Just stay focused on God. He'll finish it. He'll take care of it. God is the boss. You know, remember, we the little Indians. And God is the, you know, God is the big chief. Let God know what's going on with you and trust him to give you the answers. You know what I'm saying? Everybody not going to be enslaved. Everybody not going to be dogged. Everybody not going to be ran over and trotted over. God is saying, hallelujah, by the prophetic. Touch not my anointing, like I said, and do my prophets no harm, said the Lord. Huh, don't mess with God's own. Huh, don't mess with his people. Huh, in the name of Jesus. Huh, you better look at the examples in the Bible, baby. He coming for you. Hey, in the name of Jesus. Huh, rejoice in the Lord, my brothers and sisters. Huh, rejoice in the Lord and know, huh, God is in control. All right, family, we're going to get into the ministry of music. And you know how we do. We gonna make it happen for the Lord. We gotta rejoice. We gotta rejoice. Ha. Hallelujah. The joy of the Lord is your strength. Remember that. Don't let the devil steal it. Don't let him take it. Hey, let's go, y'all. Let's go.

All right, y'all. All right now. You know you like that groove. That groove had you going, didn't it? It's just a little bit of, you know. You know, sometimes these computers and these electrical wires, and it just happens sometimes. But God is on the throne. Hey, we love you, Lord. We're going to get into this next song, y'all. Y'all hear me? Hey, hey. Y'all got a party for the Lord. Y'all was partying in the world. Hey, don't be...

All right now, family, that's my time. The first song was the Gospel House Mix by Brandon Barlow. You can catch him on YouTube. And it's DJ B. That's what they call him, Brandon Barlow. And the second song, the Awesome God Song, is by the Deep Disciples, God's House Mix, Volume 1. That's what I do. I play gospel music with house music, and we get it going. That's my time. I got to go. Tune in Fridays at 5:30 p.m. with your host, Lovable LaTanya. You know I love you. God loves you first, and so do I. Catch you guys later. Holler at your girl. Hey. You're now tuned into Spiritual Matters with your host, Lovable LaTanya. Let's cruise together in God's Word. Let's go.

0: May we pray. Let thanks and our glory be given to our Father in the name of our Lord Jesus Christ.
1: Amen.
0: Let thanks, honor, glory, adoration, and dominion be ascribed unto our Holy Father in the blood of our Lord Jesus Christ.
1: Amen.
0: Let dominion, majesty, and honor be ascribed unto our Most High God, now and forevermore.
1: Amen.
0: Holy, holy, holy, holy, holy is the Father, the Son, and the Holy Spirit. Father Almighty, all your children have sinned against thee and come short of thy glory. Holy Father, thank you for forgiving and pardoning our sin of our Lord Jesus Christ.
1: Amen.
0: Thank you, dear Father, Omega, for bringing us to this hour here, Papa, to bless us. Father Almighty, we are committing the workers in this area into thy hand too, Papa Olumba. That are the army. That alone knows what our hidden problems are. Holy Father, thank you for touching each and every one of us in that area where we need the most name of our Lord Jesus Christ.
1: Amen.
0: Papa Olumba, Olumba, thank you, Holy Father. Thank you, the King of Glory. Thank you, dear Father Omega. Papa, we're bringing your son who is in charge of this place into thy hand this hour. That alone knows, Father Olumbo Olumbo, what our minds are. Papa, thank you for granting it in the name of our Lord Jesus Christ.
1: Amen.
0: Father Almighty, thank you. King of Glory, thank you. Heavenly Mother, thank you. We always worship and adore the name of our Lord Jesus Christ.
1: Amen.
0: Papa Almighty, thank you for blessing all our brothers and all our sisters who are going to log to this program and start to share with us now and forevermore.
1: Amen.
0: Let thanks and glory be unto our Father in the name of our Lord Jesus Christ.
1: Amen.
0: Let glory, adoration, and dominion be unto our Holy Father in the blood of our Lord Jesus Christ.
1: Amen.
0: Let dominion and majesty honor be unto our Most High God now and forevermore.
1: Amen.
0: Brethren, we are come to you from Brotherhood of the Cross and Star, the eternal kingdom of God on earth. We join the Father, Son, and the Holy Spirit, the children of God, angels, spirits, and all creation, visible and invisible, to welcome you to this program, The Absolute Truth. I wish you peace and blessing in the name of our Lord Jesus Christ.
1: Amen.
0: As we have come to you from the Father, be aware that the Lord is in his holy temple. Let all the earth keep silent before him. The psalmist informed us that out of Zion, by perfection of beauty, God has shined. Our God shall come and shall not keep silence. The fire shall devour before him, and it shall be very tempestuous round about him. Our commission is to reveal to the world that this is the time of the manifestation of the above saying, Jehovah God and his Christ are manifest on the earth plane with a new name, Leader Olumba Olumba Obu, who is the Supreme Father, the sole spiritual head of the universe, and his Christ, his holiness Olumba Olumba Obu, the King of Kings and Lord of Lords. The Father, His Christ, and His Kingdom, Brotherhood of the Cross and Star, are now dwelling with men. The Father has come to change man and fashion him into His glorious body. Therefore, let the earth stand still. Let the sea not roar. Let the thunder wait. Let the wind obey. Let the sons of men sing the song of praise, for the glorious reign of God and His Christ has begun on earth. This era is the time all creation has been waiting for the great joy to deliver and to bless the world as well as his church. Let our songs not cease, for the Father and his Christ have come as promised. It is written in the scripture that you shall know the truth and the truth shall make you free. Therefore, we are come to present to the citizens of the city of Detroit, the state of Michigan, the United States of America, the world, angels, spirits, and all creation, visible and invisible, the absolute truth, that the kingdom of God, Brotherhood of the Cross and Star, is the light of the world, the long-expected God's kingdom on earth, the Noah's Ark of the generation, established by God himself in fulfillment of the scriptural nomination, which states, Thy kingdom come, thy will be done on earth as it is in heaven. Brotherhood of the Cross and Star is a vessel of salvation for all that are seeking refuge at this perilous time in human history. Just as we are informed in the scripture that our Lord Jesus Christ took his earthly manifestation in Israel, the Spirit of Truth, and his Christ have taken the earthly manifestation in Nigeria, West Africa, let the earth echo in praise song of great jubilation, for the God of heaven is here on earth dwelling with men. We are informing the earth dwellers and all creation that we are advancing to the end of the world. We know that those who call themselves wise and think that they know it all will not believe us. That is not new, for it happened 9,000 years ago to the world of Noah. It happened to Sodom and Gomorrah, and also to the Israelites. Christ said it to happen again, and that time is now. Brethren, sit there for more revelations and enjoy the blessings of the Father in the name of the Lord Jesus Christ.
1: Amen.
0: Thank you, my good Father.
2: Columba, the rock.

0: Beloved brethren, without spiritual quarrels, we thank the Father for bringing us to you. Always a joy to be in your midst. In the name of our Lord Jesus Christ.
1: Amen.
0: You had a spiritual chorus, Olumba the rock, the solid rock. Beloved brethren, what you heard is true. For we have found in him a resting place. This is the time that man have to find that resting place in the Father. Because if you don't find that rest now, there will be no room for you. In the name of our Lord Jesus Christ.
1: Amen.
0: Brethren, before we continue, let us briefly pray for our brother Gil, who is in the hospital. So we should not panic. Before this program is over, through Father's grace and mercy, the Father will locate him in the hospital and they wake him up.
1: Amen.
0: And get him in the to the road of healing. And the Father has healed him in the name of our Lord Jesus Christ.
1: Amen.
0: Let thanks and praises be to the Father in the name of our Lord Jesus Christ.
1: Amen.
0: Let thanks and praises be to the Father and the blood of our Lord Jesus Christ.
1: Amen.
0: Let thanks and praises be to the Father now forevermore.
1: Amen.
0: Holy,
1: holy,
0: holy,
1: holy Father.
0: Holy Lord God Almighty, heaven and earth is full of your glory. My good Father, thank you for forgiving our sins, our iniquities. Thank you for remembering no more.
1: Amen.
0: Papa, thank you, my good Father, for our brother, Gil. Papa, Lumba, Lumba, Boo. Papa, we have been with him so many years now. Papa, he is not feeling well. And his sickness is not because of his sins, but for your glory to be manifested. King of glory, King of peace. As we speak, right now, life into his body.
1: Amen.
0: Health into his body.
1: Amen.
0: Papa, you have woken your son up in the name of our Lord Jesus Christ.
1: Amen.
0: Father, you have sent us, Papa, to go into the world. Papa Lumba, you know, to heal the sick. Papa Lumba, to raise the dead and to preach the gospel. As we are professing good health to him, oh, Papa, thank you that today, in your name, our brother Gil has received his life.
1: Amen.
0: Papa has received his health.
1: Amen.
0: And all is well with him and family now and forevermore.
1: Amen.
0: Let thanks and praises be to the Father in the name of our Lord Jesus Christ.
1: Amen.
0: Let thanks and praises be to the Father in the blood of our Lord Jesus Christ.
1: Amen.
0: Let thanks, praises, honor, glory, power, majesty, dominion, adoration, and supremacy be ascribed unto he that sitteth on the throne, leader, Olumba, Olumba, Obu, the sole spiritual head of the universe, and unto his Christ, his holiness, Olumba, Olumba, Obu, the King of kings and Lord of lords, now and forevermore.
1: Amen.
0: Thank you, good Father.
1: Thank you.
0: Beloved brethren, yes, brotherhood of the cross and star is only the last hope for man. Nowhere else would you find salvation. Our Lord Jesus Christ did let us know that he will come back. He's that same Christ that was crucified on the cross. That's who we have been bringing to you, because he has come back with a new name, his holiness, Olumba, Olumba, Obu. We're not ashamed. We're not denying him as the disciples denied him during that hour when he was arrested by the Roman soldiers. In this time, we're not denying him, because we have to bring to you what we know. For we know that anywhere we go, nothing, nobody can raise their hand against us, because he that is in us is greater than he that is in the world, in the name of our Lord Jesus Christ.
1: Amen.
0: We're not saying believe us, but you have to believe us that the Christ is back on earth. This is why you see all that is going on. He has not come with physical soldiers. He has not come with tanks and warplanes and nuclear weapons. He has come with love to unite the world, that peace and joy may fill the earth. Well, do not take it as a joke, because it is a duty that man will be united and peace will reign all over the world. This is the job that the Father has come to do. So if you are a child of God, this is the time to come to Him before it is too late. In the name of our Lord Jesus Christ.
1: Amen.
0: Just listen at the end of the program, the number, call us, beloved brethren. You need to practice the word of God. You need to love one another and live in peace. You need to baptize into His kingdom. That's the only way you can be taught by the Holy Spirit, without which you are on your own. I know that nobody, children of God, do not want to be rebels. Yes, we have so many churches, but the true church will be there in our midst. You see, so it is up to you to find it. This is why our Lord Jesus Christ gave that parable about a man that's walking in the bush and finds something that is good. He had to go and sell everything he had to come and purchase it. So this is that kingdom, brotherhood of the cross and star, in the name of our Lord Jesus Christ.
1: Amen.
0: We are sorry about what happened last week. Due to some circumstances, we are not able to hold the program. But through Father's grace, everything is well now, in the name of our Lord Jesus Christ.
1: Amen.
0: So, beloved brethren, the Father started with 2 weeks ago with the carcass and the eagle. Now, what is the carcass? Who is the carcass and who is the eagle? And this is also associated with the coming of our Lord Jesus Christ. He, in a lot of ways, warned us about His second coming, but we still are not understanding the message that's given to us in the scriptures. But it says here that Matthew 24:27, he said, "For as the lightning cometh out of the east and shineth even unto the west, so shall also the coming of the Son of Man be. For wheresoever the carcass is, there will the eagles be gathered." And then he told us again in Matthew 6:21, that for whatever your treasure is, there will your mind be. So, beloved brethren, let us invite the Father in our brother, Archbishop Joseph Dike, that the Father may use him to expand on this topic, the carcass and the eagle. Pay attention, in the name of our Lord Jesus Christ.
1: Amen.
0: Brother Dike.
2: Peace and blessings.
0: Peace and blessings unto you and the Father. So the floor belongs to you and the Father, in the name of our Lord Jesus Christ.
2: Amen. In the name of our Lord Jesus Christ.
0: Amen.
2: In the blood of the Lord Jesus Christ.
0: Amen.
2: Now and forevermore.
0: Amen.
2: Beloved children of God from all the languages, cultural, racial, linguistic, and social families of men, may the everlasting peace and blessings of the living God abide with all the sons and daughters of God, in the name of our Lord Jesus Christ.
1: Amen.
2: We give all thanks and glory to God Almighty for our brother, whom it pleased Him to take into His spiritual workshop, that He will reconstruct and restructure His system. Because whenever we find ourselves in a hospital situation, irrespective of the circumstance, it could be cardiac, neurological, gastroenterological, whatever nature of the ailment, we think is the end of the road. But as our body is the temple of God and the vehicle of the Holy Spirit, whenever there's a defect in the engine of the body, He will take it for restructuring and refurbishing. Mm-hmm. And we know that as it has pleased our Father and God to take our brother to that rehabilitation center called Hospital for the Restructuring, that He will complete His work in glory. and he will come out to give testimony that indeed the doctors did not do anything, but the living God himself and his Christ came and ministered life back to him, that his glory will continue to be made manifest in the name of the Lord Jesus Christ.
3: Amen.
2: So we give him all thanks and glory, and we continue to glorify his name in all ramifications. So today we thank the Father for bringing us back again to that story of the carcass and the eagle. Because if we remember the Last Supper in Matthew chapter 26, our Lord Jesus Christ did something very peculiar. He brought forth the bread and said, "This is my bread, my flesh, which is given for the life of many. And that whosoever, that they should do that in remembrance of him." And then he brought a cup of wine and told them, "This is his blood that will be shed for the remission of all our sins." And in the Jewish tradition, like as it was in the Last Supper, it's a very peculiar tradition that at the supper where the groom is to propose to the bride, it's not like the modern days you have to kneel down and do all the protocol and place a ring. Now, rather, he brings a cup of wine and offers it to the bride that this is his blood, and that he is going to prepare a place for her, that wherever he is, there she may be also. And should the bride accept the drink, the wine, that means the bond has been sealed. And the groom will respect that cup. He's not going to use it to drink again, to establish his eternal fidelity unto the bride. And with that, the bond is set, the bond of union, the bond of love, and it remains so forever. In the name of the Lord Jesus Christ.
4: Amen.
2: So when our Lord Jesus Christ made that offer and said that they should commemorate that in remembrance of him, and he went further to tell them that, "I will not drink henceforth of this fruit of the vine with you until that day when I drink it anew with you in my Father's kingdom." It meant so much. That is to let us know that there's a time we shall sit with him once again, when he will come back to dwell with us. And when he will come back to dwell with us, then it must be something very, very unique and very extraordinary, because that promise is very, very, very, very peculiar. It was at the point that he will accomplish his work. Because if you check in Matthew chapter 26, from verse number 25, it said, "And as they were eating, Jesus took bread and blessed it and broke it and gave it to the disciples and said, 'Take, eat, this is my body.' And he took the cup and gave thanks and gave it to them, saying, 'Drink ye all of it. For this is my blood of the New Testament, which is shed for many for the remission of sins. For I say unto you, I will not drink henceforth of this fruit of the vine until that day when I drink it new with you in my Father's kingdom.'" That is a fulfillment of a promise. And he even gave the promise that was fulfilled immediately 3 days after his crucifixion. He said from verse 31, "Then said Jesus unto them, 'All ye shall be offended because of me this night. For it is written, I will smite the shepherd, and the sheep of the flock shall be scattered abroad. But after I am risen again, I will go before you into Galilee.'" He knew that his blood would be shed. He knew that with the shedding of his blood, the sheep would run away. And it happened when he was arrested. He said all the disciples forsook him and fled. But he was not alone, because he came for a specific mission. And what was that specific mission? To bake that special bread, that bread of life, that bread of peace, that bread that will be the food of the children of God. Remember, in the avian kingdom, the eagle is regarded as the ultimate pedigree of the bird, like the lion is regarded as the ultimate in the terrestrial jungle. And if you look at it, he called himself the lion of the tribe of Judah. And then he elevated his elect to the feathers of eagle. That means they are of the topmost notch of the Asian kingdom, who live and soar above every wind, above every storm, above every challenge. If you remember, when there's a storm, the eagle does not fight the storm. Rather, it flies above the storm and rides the storm from above. It's never bothered by any storm in existence. And that is what the children of God should always bear in mind. When the storm of life comes, the master lifts them above the storm. That's why I say, you shall witness it, but shall not be part of it. So when they rise above the storm of life, be it sickness, be it persecution, be it poverty, be it hatred, in any manner, in any form, the storm of life comes. The Spirit of Christ lifts the disciples, the followers, the faithful ones, above the storm of life. You witness it, observing it, studying it, and cherishing it, in the name of the Lord Jesus Christ.
1: Amen.
2: Even he went further, when the raven, that is the only bird that has the audacity to perch on the head of the eagle and be pecking on the head. The eagle does not fight it, it does not spin or twist or turn. Rather, it goes beyond the realm of our energy and flies so high to the realm where oxygen is scarce. And when the raven gets denied of proper air to breathe, it will simply fall off. That is to let us know that the elects of God are equipped with special skills, with special powers, that they can ride out the storm of life, no matter how it comes, whether in the form of a wind, whether it is in the form of a spiritual attack, mental attack, astral attack, moral attack, social attack, in whichever way, that if you abide in the Christ, if he is your source of existence and life, no storm of life can overwhelm you. Rather, you shall always be victorious, because he has equipped us with the fundamentals and the dynamics of survival, that in application of those fundamentals and dynamics, we shall always be overcomers. In the name of the Lord Jesus Christ.
1: Amen.
2: And that brings us back to the eagle and the carcass. If you read John chapter 6, from verse 47, hear what he said. He said, "Verily, verily, I say unto you, he that believeth on me hath everlasting life. I am that bread of life." The bread is the sustenance for the body. As the eagle feasts on the carcass of animals, and wherever the eagle is, Asian science has even recorded it that an eagle has such precision of sight that it can spot a carcass, a prey, from 5 miles away. That is an impossible sight for a man to behold. And from that, you can even spot the carcass, I mean the prey, inside the ocean, inside the waters. And there have been many documented evidences of an eagle coming from as high as 3 miles in the air right into the stormy sea and pick up a massive catch to feed on. It can equally, from that perch of that height of 5 miles, spot a rabbit, a fox, or any animal it wants to feed on, and come with precision and pick it even as it's about to run into the burrow. That is to let you know the precision and the power of the carcass. So the children of God are given the spiritual eagle's eye to locate where the Christ is, which is the bread of life, which is the carcass, the food for the eagles to feed on. So they do not feed on rocks. That's why I see that an eagle hardly feeds on a rotting animal, but it is the fresh one it picks up. It is only the vultures and the carrions and the crows that feed on the rotting flesh of animals, but the eagle feeds on the fresh one, life. And when it is well fed, it can leave the rest for other scavengers to feed upon. In the name of the Lord Jesus Christ.
1: Amen.
2: And our Lord Jesus Christ said, he said, "I am the bread of life. Say, your fathers did eat manna in the wilderness and are dead, because they did not eat the living bread, they ate organic bread. And organic bread, if you allow it for 24 hours to 36 hours, it will start molding. And health science teaches us that when a bread starts molding, a loaf of bread, you should not eat it. That is why today in the bakeries, they add a lot of chemicals in order to preserve their product. As you can see, a loaf of bread, say, for 1 week, 2 weeks, 1 month, it is still fresh. And that is letting us know that you're not eating now a healthy meal, whether you're ingesting a chemical that it is lying on your kitchen table or in your storeroom, and is staying for a long stretch of time without getting a mold. It's not organic, and if it gets into your body, it will still remain like that, and the chemicals, instead of helping your body to heal, can even cause trouble because you've ingested into your system a strange element that cannot help your well-being. But he said, the fathers of the Jews ate that bread in the wilderness, the manna, and as they ate it, they still died, because the bread is a living object that is organic and is naturally bound to mold and decay and death. So there, the body they have, the food they put into it, like Apostle Paul said, food for the belly and the belly for food. Both God shall destroy. But he's bringing out that bread that leads unto eternal life. That bread of life, that flesh of life, that as we consume it, instead of dying, it renews every day in our life. Like the song said, say the blessings of the Lord never ceases. His mercy never runs to an end. Say they are new every morning. They are renewed every morning. That is evidence of the greatness of the faithfulness and the love of God. In the name of the Lord Jesus Christ.
3: Amen.
2: So he brings us the bread of life that is new every morning, the covenant of life that is renewed every morning, the source of sustenance that is renewed every morning, that as the eagles in his glory, each time we approach it and to see it, we feed on fresh sustenance. Like the lions in the jungle, when they kill, after they are fed from the flesh kill, they abandon the rest.

0: If you understand the beauty of this statement, the bread which cometh down from heaven, that a man may eat thereof and not die. And John chapter 3, verse 16 and 17 stated it categorically. He said, for God so loved the world that he gave his only begotten Son, that whosoever believeth in him should not die, but have everlasting life. Therefore God sent not his Son into the world to condemn the world, but that the world through him might be saved. He came to shed that blood of eternal covenant, and if you remember what happened when he bowed his head and gave up the ghost, he said there was great earthquake. The graves of the patriarchs, the graves of the elders of God of old, those who died in the Lord, the prophets, the patriarchs, and the great men and women of note, that their graves opened, and they saw their souls walk in the city. And because it is written that the soul that sinneth, he shall die. But these are the souls that had eternal covenant, not of death, but eternal life. And when our Lord Jesus Christ came, he came that his blood might break the yoke of Satan. He came that his blood might break the yoke of darkness, because it is written that he will not let his Holy One to see corruption. So the spirit of corruption did not possess the soul of the elect of God, and his blood touching the earth. That was the second time a righteous blood touched the earth. The first time was when Abel was slain by Cain, his brother. And what happened? As Abel was slain, he said, his blood cried unto the Lord. The blood of Abel cried unto the Lord, and even from the throne of God above, God heard the cry of the blood of Abel, and questioned Cain, where is your brother, Abel? So, the second time that blood was shed, the righteous blood, was the advent of our Lord Jesus Christ. With that manifestation of our Lord Jesus Christ, it established for all eternity the order of righteousness and the redemption of man. If you read Matthew chapter 23, verse 35, it said that upon you may come all the righteous blood shed upon the earth, from the blood of righteous Abel unto the blood of Zechariah, the son of Barakiah, which ye slew beneath the temple and the altar. But the difference in this instance, Christ came not to condemn humanity or to judge us because of shedding of the blood of righteous Abel, but he came to shed his blood that the blood of righteous Abel shall be avenged, and the sin of disobedience of man shall be expunged, and man shall find salvation. The hunger and thirst of man will be satisfied, because he said in the Matthew chapter 5, the Beatitudes say, blessed are they whose hunger and thirst for righteousness, for they shall be filled. So for you to be filled, then you must be fed with that blood of a righteous lamb. You shall not eat of the carcass, which is the body and blood of the lamb, that you might have life and have it abundantly. In the name of the Lord Jesus Christ.
1: Amen.
0: And that when he said in that John chapter 3, verses 16 and 17, he said, for God so loved the world that he gave his only begotten Son, that whosoever believeth in him should not die, but have everlasting life. Said, for God sent not his Son into the world to condemn the world, but that the world through him might be saved. That was why when John saw him walking past in John chapter 1 from verse 41, he said, behold, the Lamb of God, which taketh away the sin of man. And whosoever would drink of that blood and eat of that flesh, which is the carcass of righteousness, shall never ever see death, hunger or thirst again, or see humiliation, because the Lord of hosts has brought his grace upon humanity. In the name of the Lord Jesus Christ.
1: Amen.
0: In verse number 51, it stated it categorically. From verses 51 to around 53 or 54, he said, I am the living bread which came down from heaven. If any man eat of this bread, he shall live forever. And the bread that I will give is my flesh, which I will give for the life

0: of the world. And you see the interplay of words. The flesh is the carcass. The metaphorical flesh of Christ is the living word of life. The sacrifice of Christ is the tone of his appeasement for the sins of man. And the acceptance and imbibing the teachings of Christ and living according to his ordinances and precepts, as he stated in Galatians chapter 5, from verses 22 to 23, said, "But the fruits of the Spirit are love, peace, long-suffering, temperance, faith, and so on and so forth." He said, "Against such there is no law." When you abide in the law of Christ, you have escaped the law of man. That is why Job, in his own days, even though he never knew the time the Christ would manifest on earth, but he gave a testament that stood for him as a witness to all generations. He said in Job chapter 19, reading from verse number 25, he made a very categorical statement of faith. He said, "For I know that my Redeemer liveth, and that he shall stand at the latter day upon the earth. And though after my skin worms destroy this body, yet in my flesh shall I see God, whom I shall see for myself, and mine eyes shall behold and not another, though my reins be consumed within me." In the name of the Lord Jesus Christ.
1: Amen.
0: Job had that blessed assurance that yet he found favor in the sight of God. So he was given the prescient knowledge. You know, prescient knowledge gives you the ability to perceive into the future and see events that are yet to unfold, which is the strength of a prophet, which is the strength of the visionaries, which is the strength of the seers. That is why, like people like Prophet Daniel, Prophet Isaiah, Prophet Ezekiel, Prophet Jeremiah, they were able to prophesy and see into the future because God took them into the council library of eternity and opened unto them the plan of creation, because God knows the beginning from the end and vice versa. So when God asks sometimes man what to question his knowledge and his capacity, that some people who claim to have studied theology, they studied the Bible, and they start saying, "Oh, there are so many inconsistencies in the Bible, blah, blah, blah." It's unfortunate, because when the spirit of the word is not given to you, you shall speak as you think. And Apostle Paul confirmed it in 1 Corinthians chapter 13, from verse number 8. He said, "When I was a child, I thought as a child, I spoke as a child, and I visualized as a child. But when I become a man, I give away childish things, I give up on them. Then shall I know as I am known." When the Spirit of God is there to guide you according to the promise of Christ, that at the fullness of time, which we are living in right now, the Comforter, the Spirit of Truth, the Teacher will come to lead us to the accurate knowledge of the truth, that we shall know as we are known. Because it is a promise of God that he will not leave his children comfortless, but he will always come to guide us on our path. In the name of the Lord Jesus Christ.
1: Amen.
0: So our Lord Jesus Christ made us understand that except we eat, because after he said that thing, that his body is flesh, his flesh is the bread he will give, and his blood is water for the life of the world. The Jews strove among themselves. They were confused, saying, "How can this man give us his flesh to eat?" Because the word is too hard for them to comprehend. The message is too deep. It was coded in parables because it was spoken about our Lord Jesus Christ that he will not open his mouth to speak except in parables. So when he gave them this parable, they were imagining, has he turned us to cannibals? How can he look at us, distinguished scribes and Pharisees, members of the Sanhedrin, priestly council, and what have you, and look at him, this audacious little boy from Nazareth, is that despicable place that nothing good can ever come out of, and have the temerity and audacity to tell us that he's going to give us his blood to eat, so that his flesh now will become a cannibal that will be consuming the flesh of this rascal. But they forgot that the ways of God are beyond the ways of man. In the name of the Lord Jesus Christ.
1: Amen.
0: For Christ, knowing, he reiterated that he is that carcass, that all the eagles who want to live and have life and be sustained in life can eat And if you refuse to eat of it, you shall die of hunger spiritually, physically, and metaphorically. Then Jesus said unto them, verily, verily, I say unto you. In another word, he said, most assuredly, I say to you, unless you eat of the flesh of the Son of Man and drink his blood, you have no life in you. Whosoever eateth my flesh and drinketh my blood hath eternal life, and I will raise him up at the last day. For my flesh is meat indeed, and my blood is drink indeed. He that eateth my flesh and drinketh my blood dwelleth in me, and I in him. As the living Father has sent me, and I live by the Father, so he that eateth me, even he shall live by me. This is that bread which came down from heaven. Not as your father did eat manna and are dead. He that eateth of this bread shall live forever. In the name of the Lord Jesus Christ.
1: Amen.
0: It is that same bread that at the beginning of this program, Brother Berry invoked upon our brother, who is now in the hospital. Because he that has come back as the living bread has the capacity to change and alter the human anatomy. He has replaced heart for those who needed major heart bypass and gave them a brand new heart that is healthier and fresher than that of a newborn baby. He has removed the entire brain matter from the psychotic, from the lunatic, from the schizophrenic, and given them brand new brain mass that the neurologist could not comprehend. He has put womb, fresh womb, into the womb cavity of a woman that was born biologically barren, that she cannot conceive. He has replaced the sight of those whose sight have gone totally blind, that they could not see again. Because he does not heal, he replaced it. All the components of the human anatomy are in his hand. And all that he does, that's why he said, if anyone sickly among you, you have any problem? Are you challenged? Are you diseased? Are you infirm? What is that your condition? In James chapter 5, verse 16, it said, confess ye one to another and pray ye one for another that ye may be healed. That effectual fervent prayers of a righteous one availeth much. In the new kingdom of God on earth, brotherhood of the cross and star, we do not need the theater. We do not need the scalpel. We do not need the surgical instrument. The whole power is in the word. Because in John chapter 1, verses 1 to 3, stated it categorically, he said, in the beginning was the Word, and the Word was God, and the Word was with God, and the Word was God. The same was in the beginning with God. All things were made by him, and without him was not anything made that was made. In him was life, and the life was the light of men. And the light shineth in darkness, and the darkness comprehended it not. In the name of the Lord Jesus Christ.
1: Amen.
0: This is that light that can pierce through every darkness as it was in the beginning. If you recall the creation story in Genesis chapter 1 from verse number 1, he said, in the beginning, God created the heaven, God made the heavens and the earth. He said, so in the beginning, God created the heaven and the earth. And the earth was without form and void, and darkness was upon the face of the deep. And the Spirit of God moved upon the face of the waters. And God said, let there be light, and there was light. That statement has been challenged and questioned, but eventually, the physical sciences have confirmed it, that indeed that word is true. Because they found that everything in life is sustained by the energy of the spoken word. That when God spoke that word, it activated unnameable, uncountable revolutions. And when the revolutions were concluded, it crystallized into matter and become what we see today as the living created world. And if you follow that narrative, you could see that everything we do in life revolves around that unique dynamic of the generation of energy That is why today they've just done many experiments in the hospitals. Like the case, they did an experiment with two sets of patients. One set of patients, they were feeding them, but every food they eat, they pray on it. They allow some special anointed men of God to bless the food they eat, bless the water they drink, bless the water they bathe in, bless their room before they go to bed, and they were only giving them placebos. The other group, they were giving proper medication, but they were not receiving the power of the spoken word in prayers. What happened after 2 weeks? They found out that those who were sustained by the word of God, the energy of the Holy Spirit, and where everything was blessed and the Spirit of God was invoked upon them, became stronger and healthier, and their organs healed better. They even went further to do further experiments that they set a specific number of people and a specific number of patients in a location, and then at specific hours, those people pray concerning those other specific patients that in a particular location, they are not in the same environment, but in that location, the energy is channeled. And they found out that when those prayers are going on their behalf, there was a change in the energy dynamics of those patients, and there was improvement in their health condition, because the word is universal. It's a quickening spirit that moves around the universe. It does not need to be located or situated in the environment where he that the prayer is being offered for is. What matters is wherever you are, and that energy of life is invoked in the mighty name and the precious blood of our Lord Jesus Christ. Amen. Wonders happen in the name of the Lord Jesus Christ.
1: Amen.
0: So we are looking at that particular dynamic of the energy of a living God when he manifested in the human form. Because in John chapter 1 verse 14 he said, and the word became flesh, and we beheld his glory as the glory of the only begotten of the Father, full of grace and truth. And that word that became flesh manifested in the body of that man whom we call Jesus. The Jesus we are talking about is not the one of the Eurocentric iconography and pictography of a blonde blue-eyed man or a bone-head gray-eyed man or whatever of the pale pigmentation, because the pale pigmentation is not the color of creation. That was a political tool, a subjugative tool. That is why Archangel Michael was projected as Lucifer, and Lucifer was projected as Archangel Michael to drive down a racial theory that man may look at and regard the color of God as color of abomination. But one day we'll discuss on that. It's not the topic for today. The name of the Lord Jesus Christ.
1: Amen.
0: So the issue before us is today. Forget your religion. You could be a Hindu, Buddhist, Shinto, Zen, Muslim, Zoroastrian, Baha'i, or many of the over 4,000 religions, cults, and worships of humanity. It doesn't matter. It's immaterial. But one thing is, of all the men that had ever walked the earth, of all the kings and rulers that had ever marched upon the earth, upon all the captains that had commanded armies on the waters, on the ground, in the air, everywhere, upon all the technologists, scientists, researchers, and all the fields of human endeavor man had ventured into, none has impacted upon the earth like that man of Nazareth named Yeshua, or the English translation, Jesus of Nazareth, the name of the Lord Jesus Christ.
1: Amen.
0: That is why when Philip told Nathanael that we have found him, the one the prophet spoke about, Jesus of Nazareth, Philip asked him, Nathanael asked his friend Philip, can anything good here come out of Nazareth? Philip didn't know what to say. He said, me, I don't know, but follow me, come and see. And when he came and met the Lord Christ, he told him, behold the Jew in whom there is no deceit. And Nathanael was shocked. How did this man know me so well? Because Nathanael was a humble, non-pretentious Jew who tries to live the life according to the dictates of the Torah, the laws, and the prophets. And he could not understand how a man who has never met him in life knew him so well. He told the master, how come you knew me so well? He said, yes, before Philip saw you under the fig tree, I knew you and I saw you. To let Nathanael and humanity know that wherever you are in this face of the earth, he is the word. And he said in John chapter 1 verse 5, 3 verse 5, He said the wind bloweth where it listeth. You don't know where it is coming from, nor where it is going. And that wind is the Spirit of God that moves around the universe. In the name of the Lord Jesus Christ.
1: Amen. Amen.
0: So irrespective of your religion, your culture, your tradition, your philosophy, your ideology, whatever you call your school of thought, whatever you call your imagination conceiving, like some people who say there is no God, and the scripture said it clearly, that the fool said in his heart, there is no God. Because when he said there is no God, what made you who you are? But even if you say in your heart, there is no God, it doesn't change the existence of God. God is God, he remains God. He did not seek you to validate him. He did not seek you to acknowledge him. That's why he said it. In Psalm 14, rather, verse 1, he said, the fool had said in his heart, there is no God. They are corrupt. They have done abominable work. There is none that doeth good. And that is why those who deny the existence of God, you see them living the life that is corrupted by evil. Because darkness has no definition. Rather, darkness is simply put the absence of light. There's no definition for hunger. The real definition for hunger is the absence of sustenance. That's why then, when that sustenance is not available in your system, your stomach will growl and grumble and complain. And as soon as you put in the substance into the stomach, everything will settle, your body will be normal, your eyes will gain clarity, your heart will resume its steady beating without palpitating, your bones will become stronger, your veins, everything will come back standard because it is nourished by the bread of life. So as we take food, and even nutritionists tell us how to eat breakfast, lunch, dinner, three square meals, and in between the snacks and what have you, we need the sustenance of the Word of God, which is the carcass. And that Word of God is manifested in the Lord Jesus Christ. That's why I say the Word became flesh and dwelt amongst us as of the only begotten of the Son of God, full of grace and truth. And when you abide in that truth, you shall have life and have it abundantly. In the name of the Lord Jesus Christ.
1: Amen.
0: According to the promise of our Lord Jesus Christ, that word is back on earth today because he told his disciples in John chapter 14, verse 2, he said, I go to prepare a place for you. And if I go and prepare the place for you, I will come again and receive you unto myself, that wherever I am, there ye shall be also. And even the drama of the resurrection, something peculiar happened. Upon the fact that they sealed it with the tomb with the seal of Caesar, that nobody can touch it, and positioned soldiers to monitor it, to guard it. But when the hour came, the angel came from above to open the tomb. Much as the scribes and the Pharisees tried to bribe the Roman soldiers to tell the people a lie that the disciples who ran away at his point of crucifixion came to steal his body. But it did not change anything, because everybody knows that nobody can tamper with a place filled with the seal of the Roman Emperor Caesar. But then, whichever way they put it, the evidence is that his promise, his word, came to pass. He said he will rise again, and he will return and rose again. So the lie they told in Matthew chapter 28. From verse 13, and he captured it clearly. He said, from verse 12, he said, and when they were assembled with the elders and had taken counsel, they gave large money unto the soldiers, saying, stay ye, his disciples came by night and stole him away while we slept. And if this come to the governor's ears, we'll persuade him and secure you. So they took the money and did as they were taught. And this thing is commonly reported among the Jews until this day. So much as they try to cover the truth is like pregnancy. No matter what you do, the time shall come, the pregnancy will reflect, and everybody will know that the woman is pregnant. So despite their efforts to cover the truth remains, because Christ said, I come quickly with my reward. And at the graveside, as he rose, he folded the napkin and kept it neatly by the headside, which according to Jewish tradition is evidence that he is coming back, that it's not yet done. And we are at the threshold and of the fulfillment of that promise. In the name of the Lord Jesus Christ.
1: Amen.
0: So as we come our way next week, we shall go further into this mystery of the carcass and the eagle, and identify the eagles and how they can locate the carcass that they might feed and have life in him, now and forevermore.
1: Amen.
0: In the name of the Lord Jesus Christ.
1: Amen.
0: In the blood of the Lord Jesus Christ.
1: Amen.
0: Now and forevermore.
1: Amen.
0: Thank you, Father.
2: Thank you, Father.
1: Come to our Father, Lila Lumba Lumba Boo. All you that live on our heavy laden, he will never disappoint you. He will never forsake you. He will conquer for you. He will answer your prayers. The Father will be on your side. In the Father, there is hope. He will always be for you. He will never forsake you. And forever, he will guide you. Brethren, the kingdom of God, brotherhood of the cross and star is calling you. Do not delay, for the time is very short now and forevermore. Amen.

0: commander of authorities, the philosopher of the inner shrine, Marshall.
1: Amen. Olumba, thy reign endureth forevermore.
0: Thou, O home of creation, we hail thee, the ruler with an iron rod.

0: 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May peace of the Most High God be and abide with you in the name of our Lord Jesus Christ. Amen. We look forward to hearing from you. Thank you, Father.
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Somebody says, Scott, how can you rejoice in the time of trouble? Why can you shout when you know you're being rebuked and scorned? And I tell them, out of all I've been through, I still have joy.